0: Records. It's the second time his release has been adjusted after originally being set for May of 2028. The rap mogul is appealing his conviction on two counts of transportation to engage in prostitution. Dave Packer, ABC News.
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6: That was ABC News at the top of the hour. We'll have another extended forecast with Jeff shortly, but I thought I'd let you know it's 84 degrees, mostly cloudy in the mining city right now. As you guys are getting off of work or finishing up dinner, if you want to go for a walk, it's pretty still hot out there, but there's a 20% chance of showers later, this early evening. Breezy with a northwest wind, possibly up to 25 miles per hour, which honestly is pretty high. But I'll let Jeff kind of go into a little bit more detail. Just suffice to know, mostly cloudy, 84. So with a little bit of a breeze, it might not be too bad to at least let the dog take you for a walk. Little goodbye, She Daisy on KBOW.

0: Let's just listen to some messages before we get to some more music. That was Corey Kent with His Heart on KBOW. More will follow.
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0: was one by Mark Chestnut. 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
0: Pirates of the Mississippi, Speak of the Devil, and then a George Jones song here on KBOW.

0: That was back when, you know, we all had the home phones. Now, yeah, there's some wrong numbers every now and again, but most of us are just kind of like plugged right into. If somebody's calling on a wrong number, chances are they're spam. Anyway, we've got a KBOW weather update by staff meteorologist brought to you by the businesses of Phillipsburg. Oops, wrong one.
1: Hot and hazy conditions continue over southwestern Montana, but some relief is coming our way now. With that relief, it's going to mean some pretty heavy winds to cart in some cooler air, and they come to us Saturday afternoon through Sunday evening. So that's why we've got the fire weather watch in effect. Now, if that humidity goes below 20%, they'll upgrade us to red flag conditions by the time we get into Saturday, and that's possible as dry as it has been around here. As we look at the old weather map going into tomorrow, a dry, cool front tries to pass through, but it stops off about the low forest there, doesn't really make its way our direction. The stronger cold front bears down on the region as we head into Saturday, and that's going to be our hottest day of the week on this side of the front. As it sweeps through quickly on Sunday, it's going to bring our temperatures back down to about normal for Sunday afternoon, but it will be with some wind. As we get into Monday, we're talking temperatures a little below normal for a change, and I'm counting on this to kind of mix the air around a little bit, but it will probably bring us in some smoke from those fires off to the west of us. There's about 50 active blazes going on between Washington, Idaho, and Oregon, and that's where our weather's coming from northwest due southeast. Now, as we get into next week, we'll get to enjoy a little bit cooler conditions. Meantime, excessive heat warnings for the central half of the state as you get into triple digits from the Golden Triangle over into the eastern half of Big Sky Country. Here around the southwest, we'll have our fair share of heat to end the week in the first half of the weekend, but that cool down is not far. I got the forecast details headed your way next.
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1: Anaconda tonight, 53 for the overnight low. We'll head for 91 for a high temperature finish out the week. Our hottest day. It'll be a smoky scene here on Saturday, 96 in the mix. But then the winds come in and bring us some cooler air. High temperatures on Sunday, 83, a little bit below normal. Now, if all goes according to plan, we're going to start out next week in the 40s with mid-70s Monday and then low 80s for you on Tuesday. The heat starts to inch back in Wednesday as we get back to 88, and then Thursday we'll be at 86 with just a couple of high clouds. Now, for Deer Lodge, 52 overnight tonight, and winds going to be light. 91 for us on Friday. The smoke's still hanging around in the air. 98 on Saturday. Okay, so we got some big-time heat and the smoke. So those of you with some respiratory concerns want to limit your time outdoors, okay? Fire weather watches going into Sunday, and we'll be at 81. And then for Monday, 73, low 80s for us on Tuesday with boatloads of sunshine. Now for Whitehall tonight, 56, and a chance of some isolated showers around the higher elevations. 94 on Friday. We'll hit the century mark on Saturday. The winds of change come in, sweep in some cooler air, and bring us to 92 on Sunday. For next Monday, we should be right around 77. Here in Butte, America, 53 overnight tonight, some smoke to end the week, and then 95, still smoky skies on Saturday. But we should clean things up a little bit for you on Sunday. High temperatures in the mid-80s. We'll start off next week mid-70s. Enjoy that. 79 and sunshine on Tuesday with upper 80s for us returning on Wednesday. I'm meteorologist Jeff Welbeck. That's the KBOW. Copper 94 weather.
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0: Good evening. With the information you need at 6:30, I'm Catherine Manns. The news this hour is being brought to you as a service of Hearthstone Apartments. Members of Indivisible Butte gathered outside Senator Tim Sheehy's local office to honor more than 60 people who have died from actions of the federal government since 2025. KTVQ reported that a group of Butte residents, including two teenagers who happened to be passing by, gathered outside Montana Senator Tim Sheehy's local office July 27th to honor more than 60 people who have died from actions of the federal government since 2025. Members of the group did not specifically speak against Senator Sheehy, nor did they speak with him. But the KTV reporter reached out to give him an opportunity to add to the discussion, asking Sheehy if he's concerned about the deaths and treatment of those interacting with ICE, U.S. Border Patrol, and the U.S. Department of Homeland Security, to which, in an email, Sheehy replied and called those who gathered, quote-unquote, radical protesters, and said they should honor people who've died of fentanyl, violence, or criminal activity, adding that he stands with law enforcement unequivocally. A Butte teenager accused of driving drunk into a Montana street home is now alleged to have violated her conditioned release. NBC Montana reports that Kaylee Catherine Thomas, 18, faces five felony counts of criminal endangerment, misdemeanor aggravated DUI, a second offense, and misdemeanor driving with a suspended license. She's accused of driving into a home on 800 block of South Montana Street back in May. The vehicle was found on its side, and law enforcement reported that two neighboring homes were also damaged. Witnesses told law enforcement that the vehicle had been traveling at speeds of around 50 to 60 miles an hour and had run through a red light. Thomas then allegedly lost control of the vehicle and was recently back in court this week for violating the terms of her release. A rear porch fire quickly spread to engulf a Hamilton home Wednesday night, trapping the occupant inside before crews could extract them to safety. The occupant of the residence was still inside when first responders arrived. Initial fire and law enforcement personnel on the scene extracted the occupant to a safe location. KPAX reports that a roof collapsed and occurred shortly after water operations began. Due to significant structural deterioration, crews were forced to fight the fire from the exterior of the home. One firefighter was transported to the hospital due to smoke inhalation. A second firefighter was treated on scene for heat-related stress. The homeowner was fine. KBOW News Time is now 6:33.
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0: At the Helena Airport Traffic Control Tower, Townsend kids got to tour the facility and pick the brains of workers in careers they're interested in, all thanks to the Stoke Youth Organization. KTVH reported that Stoke, which stands for Science, Technology, Outdoors, Knowledge, and Entrepreneurship, is a Townsend-based nonprofit working to give kids hands-on learning opportunities both inside and outside the classroom. Townsend doesn't have a whole lot to offer kids that are not in high school sports or in the traditional 4-H programs and things like that, said Stoke Vice President Tina Holman. So we decided, instead of whining about it, let's do something about it. The organization started 6 years ago and now serves around 120 children through weekly and seasonal programs, all free for families thanks to grants and fundraising. From skiing in the winter, paddleboarding in the summer, and robotics, pottery, and cooking classes throughout the year, Stoke gives kids the chance to try something new. This week, that meant a behind-the-scenes tour of the Helena Airport Control Tower through Stoke's aviation program. Organizers say the goal's not just to teach kids about different careers, it's also about building confidence, communication skills, and giving them an experience they'll remember forever. I concur. All right, Jeff gave us the long and short of what's going on. Right now, it's still mostly cloudy and actually a degree hotter. It's 85 in the mining city. While everybody's out and about trying to relax in the background, in the backyard, and catching a breeze. I don't know. Put an ice cube on your head. With the information you need at 6:35, I'm Catherine Manns. The news this hour has been brought to you as a service of Hearthstone Apartments. You're all now up to date on Butte's hometown station, KBOW. Luke Combs and Eric Church are up next with Does to Me.

0: doesn't like the Zac Brown Band? I do, actually. They've got a very sort of carefree, casual way of telling a story through music, and I appreciate that. All right, more music after these messages, and don't forget, we will have another chance. It's up to 25 because Marianne won 310 lottery smackaroos last night, but Morgan got me sorted out today. I came into the studio, and there's 25 up for grabs tonight, and we'll do that at about 8:15 again here on KBOW.
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0: And we'll have more music after these messages, including a 1961 song by a fella named Leroy Van Dyke. That somebody, well, they requested a Leroy Van Dyke song, and I did find one that I think all of you will remember. Even the young ones. I don't know, your grandparents might have sang it to you or something. After these messages on KBOW.
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0: This song, Walk On By, spent a record-breaking 19 weeks at number one on the country chart and was named by Billboard in 1994 as the biggest country music record in history. It was written and performed by Leroy Van Dyke in 1961, and then in 63, Dionne Warwick made this a little bit more famous even. But I remember this song, do you? On KBOW, let's sing it together.

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1: From ABC News, I'm Dave Packer. Ukraine's president says several people were killed in a Russian drone and missile attack Wednesday night into this morning. President Zelensky blamed insufficient or delayed air defense supplies. During that Russian attack, a third country says its airspace was violated.
2: A Russian missile crashed inside Poland today, violating NATO airspace, raising the risk of escalation and testing the alliance's collective defense posture. The Kremlin, it has not yet commented on the incident, but Polish Prime Minister Donald Tusk, he says there's no reason to believe Poland was actually a target.
1: ABC's Britt Clennett. The federal government is warning communities about cyber threats to water systems after 30 plants in Minnesota were hit with cyber attacks. Multiple U.S. officials tell ABC News the attacks may be linked to Iran. ABC's Pierre Thomas.
3: Officials are also suspicious of hackers tied to Iran because the goal of the attacks appears to be to disrupt services, not to blackmail ransom payments.
1: The Cybersecurity Infrastructure Security Agency says in an alert that the cyber threat actors are targeting programmable logic controllers and modifying passwords to lock out operators. The confirmation process for President Trump's Attorney General nominee Todd Blanche hitting a roadblock. A committee vote has been delayed as Republican senators are seeking more assurances from the Justice Department. They want guarantees on several issues, including a proposed compensation fund for individuals claiming harm from past federal prosecutions.
4: Blanche, who is Trump's personal lawyer and is now the acting attorney general, insists the fund is dead.
5: There is no weaponization fund. The weaponization fund is dead. It's not moving forward.
4: But the Justice Department hasn't said that in writing. Senator John Cornyn blaming the White House.
6: I think he's being prevented from agreeing to put that in writing, which is simply all we're asking for.
4: Senator Tom Tillis saying one of Trump's advisors wants to revive the fund.
1: ABC's Jay O'Brien. 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
7: These statements have not been evaluated by the FDA. This product is not intended to diagnose, treat, cure, or prevent any disease.
1: The Trump administration says federal subsidies to the Medicare Part D plan are going away at the end of the year. It means prescription drug premiums will rise next year for about 25 million beneficiaries. Senator Kirsten Gillibrand, a New York Democrat, says it's yet another way costs are going up under the Trump administration.
11: For President Trump to cut funding to Medicare at a time when he's spending billions on bombs that the country does not want for a war that has not been authorized is unacceptable.
1: Better late than never for a library in Australia.
12: A book has been returned to the Kiama Public Library 150 years late. Antiquities of Athens, published in 1858, was returned last week by a man who found it while doing home renovations. It was tucked inside of a tea crate, which was bricked into a sealed fireplace. He will not be charged with the late fee, which, accounting for 150 years of inflation, would be $19,500. It will not be lent out again. Wayne Cabot, ABC News.
1: Amazon has won federal approval to charge customers for rides in its Zoox robot taxis. The fully autonomous four-seater vehicles will still need to get state and local approvals. Zoox has been giving free rides in San Francisco and Los Angeles since last year. The head of the National Highway Traffic Safety Administration says the agency may reconsider requiring brake pedals, steering wheels, and windshield wipers for autonomous vehicles. Dave Packer, ABC News.
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1: And that was ABC News at the top of the hour here on KBOW. Take another quick look at our local weather conditions. It just looks kind of blank out there, honestly, with my little window into the world. It's just kind of white and hazy, honestly. But it's 85 degrees and mostly cloudy. Sorry, 83 degrees and mostly cloudy in the mining city. I saw that 3 is a 5. Not entirely certain why. Phillipsburg's coming in at 81. Dillon's at 83. Helena's at 76. All right, well, that's not too bad. And Anaconda is still roasting away at 91. Of course, there's so many fire weather watches out there. A chance of showers and thunderstorms before 9 p.m. this evening, possibly partly cloudy with a low around 53, and some breezy conditions coming in with a chance of precipitation being 30%. It may douse some stuff, or at least, I don't know. You know, most of what's here and coming our way, the particles, the air quality particles that are so toxic and bad for the air and environment are coming from other states or other areas, you know, that just haven't been contained. There's a fair amount of them here in and around southwest, northwest, and Montana, but I guess it's not as bad as it has been in the past, so fingers crossed. So when we get a little bit of breeze or rain, we should be thankful. And Cole Swindell says, you should be here. And that's what I got to say on KBOW as we head towards our local news programming and the big spin coming up.

0: Well, all right. You know, I can't stop myself from having a little cautionary advice here after a smoke, a little smoke by Eric Church. Timber hot conditions outside. Just be cautious if you are lighting anything up. Marshmallows, your fireside, you know, convenience of your little hearth and home here in Big Sky Country that you've come to visit, cigarette, what have you. Just, you know, exercise caution and keep that song in mind and what I just said. There you go. Here on KBOW, I am just full of all sorts of unprovoked advice or unsolicited, I guess, is the terminology. All right, but there you go.
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0: And I do like the pace of that song by Ella. More music after these messages and our local news programming. And then, I guess within the hour, another big spin. Oof, I can't think. It's too exciting. 25 tickets are up for grabs this evening, so keep your ears open for my signal to call. All right? 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
3: 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We want to send out an enormous thank you to everyone who joined us at this year's Stuff the Bus Silent Auction and Fundraiser. 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If you'd still like to help, we're accepting donations right here at our studio on 660 Dewey Boulevard. 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
0: Many of you will know this one. 1973, Jim Croce. 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

So, of course, that's a folk rock pop song, right? Written and recorded by Jim Croce in 1973, but then crossover artists like Jerry Reed later covered it in a country style. There's been a couple of different sort of newer country versions that have come out as well. So, anyway, I always enjoyed that song. Sorry, I had to cut in and, like, sing my one little version. I'm glad I didn't sing at the top of my lungs. So, Casey Musgraves up next with Blowing Smoke on KBOW.

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1: Good evening. With the information you need at 7:30, I'm Catherine Manns. The news this hour is being brought to you as a service of Monterior's Butte. KPAX originally reported that the skillet fire burning in the Flathead National Forest was threatening homes and structures. According to the Forest Service, the fire is still burning 800 acres in the Tally Lake Ranger District, about 3 miles northwest of the Good Creek community. Evacuation warnings have been issued this evening due to the skillet fire. In an update today at 5 p.m., KPAX reported that according to the Flathead Office of Emergency Management, evacuation warnings have been issued for Good Creek, Old Good Creek, Gregg Creek, and Alder Creek roads. You should be prepared to evacuate if conditions worsen or an evacuation order is issued in your neighborhood. Addresses under the evacuation warning now are as follows. 2500 block to the 5100 block, Good Creek Road. All addresses on Alder Creek Road. All addresses on Gregg Creek Road. All addresses on Old Good Creek Road. Major economic development, new housing options, and a growing entrepreneurial culture are changing what it means to be young in Montana. But is it enough to keep the next generation here? KTVH reported that according to the Montana Department of Labor and Industry, people 18 to 24 are the largest group of in-movers to Montana, suggesting that young people are not just staying, they're arriving. Around 71% of Cascade County alone, residents ages 16 to 24 participate in the labor force, compared to a statewide average of 67% for the same age group. According to the Montana Department of Labor and Industry, using U.S. Census Bureau American Community Survey data from 2015 to 2024, the most common industries employing young Montanans are accommodation and food services at 23% and retail trade at 19%, according to the census during that time period. Healthcare, construction, and educational services are also significant employers for this age. I dare to say technology is now starting to enter into that equation as well. Montana health officials warned of mushroom danger after 11 individuals were sickened in Paradise Valley. KRTV reported that one person remains hospitalized in serious condition as of this afternoon after eating poisonous wild mushrooms foraged in Park County, Montana. 10 adults and one minor are recovering in total from the incident. In a release, the Department of Public Health and Human Services said that mycologists at Montana State University examined the mushrooms and preliminarily identified them as part of the Amanita family, likely from the Pantherina or Gemata groups. If you know anything about those, they're very highly toxic, dangerous mushrooms. These mushrooms commonly grow in forests throughout North America during the summer and fall. And they're probably found in, you know, books to make sure. So I do hope those people get the treatment that they need and recover. KBOW News Time is now 7:33.
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1: At the Helena Airport Traffic Control Tower, towns and children got to tour the facility and pick the brains of workers and careers they're interested in, all thanks to the Stoke Youth Organization. KTVH reported that Stoke, which stands for Science, Technology, Outdoors, Knowledge, and Being an Entrepreneur, or an Entrepreneurship, is a Townsend-based nonprofit working to give kids hands-on learning opportunities both inside and outside the classroom. Vice President of Stoke, Tina Hammond, said Townsend doesn't have a whole lot to offer kids that are not in high school sports or in the traditional 4-H programs. So They decided, instead of whining about it, let's do something about it. From skiing in the winter, paddleboarding in the summer, for the last 6 years, they've served around 120 kids through weekly and seasonal programs, all free for families thanks to grants and fundraising. This week, that meant a behind-the-scenes tour of the Helena Airport Control Tower through Stokes Aviation Program. Organizers say the goal is not just to teach children about different careers, it's also about building confidence, communication skills, and giving them an experience that'll last for a lifetime. 83 degrees, mostly cloudy in the mining city. It's not getting any cooler yet, but we are looking at partly cloudy skies tonight with a low around 53. With the information you need at 7:35, I'm Catherine Manns. The news this hour has been brought to you as a service of Monterey's Butte. And all of us are now up to date on Butte's hometown station, KBOW. Friends Like That are up next. John Morgan and Jason Aldean. And keep your ears open for Big Spin here on KBOW. Coming up after these music scenarios. Enjoy.

0: I play that song not just because Reba McEntire can tell a story that just resonates with, you know, such passion and eye-opening awareness of situations, but yeah, Fancy by Reba McEntire. Yep. Here on KBOW, I will have some more music with less profound messages in them coming up after these messages.
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4: The event will be split into two sessions on Wednesday, August 5th. 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
0: Well, any empty nester like me will, this song will resonate. 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
1: From ABC News, I'm Dave Packer. President Trump is floating the idea of possibly withdrawing Todd Blanche's nomination for Attorney General a day after his confirmation hearing was postponed due to two Republican senator holdouts that are concerned over provisions of the president's IRS settlement. President Trump saying he'd like to try again next year. One of those holdouts said,

0: Senator Tom Tillis of North Carolina.
1: Hey, 158 days, they can try it again, roll the dice on what the Senate confirmation process looks like next year. It's all on him.
0: The president's multinational board of peace announcing that Hamas has agreed to a detailed roadmap for implementing the next phases of the Gaza ceasefire. Earlier, President Trump called this an agreement for the complete disarmament of Hamas. Seattle's police chief out of a job after pressure mounted following this week's mass shooting at a food festival that left three people dead.
2: Public anger grew against Seattle Police Chief Sean Barnes and Seattle's mayor over the city's response to the shooting and the lack of basic information that came from the city in the hours after the shooting. The chief, who was appointed in Seattle in late 2024 with the goal of modernizing and rebuilding the police department, has been under scrutiny for his lack of ties to the city and frequently leaving town. Reports emerged on Wednesday the mayor had asked Barnes to resign. On Thursday afternoon, that resignation letter was made public. Alex Stone, ABC News.
0: A source confirms to ABC News that tech billionaire Elon Musk is getting ready to play in this year's midterm elections with an investment plan to help strengthen GOP turnout in the lead up to November through his aligned super PAC. The New York Times says that super PAC could spend between $100 and $120 million. The FDA and CDC are warning of an E. coli outbreak linked to frozen blueberries. 12 cases reported across two states, Georgia and Florida. Four of the people were hospitalized. Recall notice points to Greenwise organic frozen whole blueberries shipped to Publix supermarkets. You're listening to ABC News.
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0: Some 70 million Americans are facing heat alerts and possible record temperatures heading into the weekend. ABC meteorologist Lee Goldberg has more.
7: Off the charts heat in the west through the weekend. We have excessive heat all the way from the west into the southeast. Thankfully, the heat and humidity in the southeast subsides. It's the exact opposite out west. Extreme heat warnings, L.A., Las Vegas, all the way to Arizona. Yes, we see 100 degrees in Vegas and in Phoenix, but 114, 116, these are approaching records. And we've got fire danger in the northwest.
0: Almost 6 months since Nancy Guthrie, mother of NBC anchor Savannah Guthrie, disappeared, the Pima County Sheriff's Office says DNA recently taken from her Arizona home does not point to any suspect. ABC News Chief Investigative Correspondent Aaron Katursky has more.
8: They finished testing hair, and Pima County Sheriff Chris Nanos told us it does not point to a suspect. 6 months after Guthrie was taken from her home, the sheriff is unable to say whether that masked man was working alone.
9: I don't think anybody's here ready to say it's one guy, it's 10 guys. Did he have help? Could have.
8: Just this week, Savannah Guthrie begged for her mother's kidnapper to do the right thing.
10: Tell us where to look for her. I truly believe it is never too late to do the right thing.
8: The sheriff told us he still believes this case is solvable, but he could offer no timeline.
0: A San Francisco robotics company is testing home cleaning humanoid robots. The company says its robots can vacuum, wipe surfaces for $30 an hour. Dave Packer, ABC News.
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13: And that was ABC News at the top of the hour here on KBOW. It's getting a bit dark and scary looking outside right now. The wind is kicking up. Yep, light rain showers coming. 80 degrees when dropped, like 4 or 5 degrees just in the last 15 minutes. So that's not a bad thing. Maybe it'll freshen up the sky a little bit. Some of our surrounding areas are also in the low 80s or upper 70s. Phillipsburg, 78. Dillon's coming in at 78. Three Forks is still pretty toasty up there in the 89. Anaconda is saying 87. Feeling like it didn't... Nope. Yeah, it's hot. All right. But yeah, so northwest wind, 1924 miles per hour. So that's where right now it's kind of fast and furious. I feel like it did this last night, like when I was coming out of the studio at, about 9:30, 9:40, no, about 10, quarter to 10. All of a sudden, like the wind just kicked up. So anyway, angels don't always have wings. Thomas Rhett. And guess what's coming up very shortly? Yep, the big spin. Just let's get through some nice music, and when the next set of messages come up, I'll let you know who I'm looking for and which number for 25 tickets, Montana Lottery tickets that are.

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1: You tell him, Cody. Cody Johnson with Horseback. Guess what time it is? Big spin on KBOW. There are currently 25, count them, 25 Montana Lottery scratch tickets up for grabs. If you are the caller number 6 at 494-7501, you will have a chance to play the big spin on KBOW and get your hands on those 25 tickets. Someone scooped up. This is the first one we got going on right here. Let me answer it. KBOW, you're the first caller. Do me a favor. 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All right, folks. I'm going to go ahead and play these.
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1: All right, everybody. I have Mike on the phone. Mike, you still there?
5: I sure am.
1: All right. We're playing the big spin for 25 Montana Lottery scratch tickets. Do you know how to play, Mr. Mike?
5: I sure do.
1: Awesome. For those of you that are listening, and apparently you called because you were like, wait, free what? I'm calling that number. Anyway, this is a chance for Mike to win the 25 Montana Lottery tickets. We've got over 20 local businesses that have sponsored this event to make sure that we can give these delicious prizes away. Only one winner per household. A person may only win once. Mike's going to get a chance. He's going to listen when I spin a wheel. He's going to listen to all of our sponsors, and he's going to guess, before I spin the next wheel, which sponsor is the one that's going to get that 25 tickets in his hands. I'm going to actually play our current segment sponsor, which may or may not be the winning sponsor. So let's go ahead and just listen to our Wendy's ad right this second, and then we will come back to Mike. Sound good?
5: Yep.
1: All righty.
2: Wendy's is reinventing their iconic spicy chicken sandwich. 9 peppers and spices give this signature sandwich its bold, layered heat. And the breading? Even crispier. Flavor inside, loud outside. Get yours today from Wendy's in Butte.
1: Come on, that made me hungry. All right, Mike, I'm spinning this wheel. You ready?
5: Yep.
1: All right, memorize every single one of these ones that are coming down the pipes in 3, 2, 1.
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1: You're a good sport, Mike. Thank you for playing. Thank all of you for calling in. Listen, we're going to do this again tomorrow. Morgan will be back in the FD morning, actually. I'll be back tomorrow evening, and we'll continue having some fun with this. Thanks for calling, Mike.
5: Thank you.
1: All right, have a great night. Bye-bye. All right, everybody, Rocky Mountain Low. Sorry that Mike didn't get them, but listen, that just gives us another chance to kind of raise these up, you know. Marianne walked away with 310 Montana Lottery scratch tickets today. I about, like, shot up to the roof yesterday. I think I was, like, equally as excited as she was. And so Mike's going to call back. Maybe some of the other folks have been calling back. We're going to do this again tomorrow. Not a big deal. Rocky Mountain Low. Corey Kent with Coey Wetzel here on KB.

0: We got Rocky Mountain Low. Oh no, light rain is coming down the mountains here. 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
2: 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We want to send out an enormous thank you to everyone who joined us at this year's Stuff the Bus Silent Auction and Fundraiser. 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
1: Good evening. With the information you need at 8:30, I'm Catherine Manns. The news this hour is being brought to you as a service of Hoyle Jewelers. KPAX originally reported that the skillet fire burning in the Flathead National Forest was threatening homes and structures. According to the Forest Service, the fire is burning 800 acres in the Tally Lake Ranger District, about 3 miles north of the Good Creek community. Evacuation warnings have been issued due to the skillet fire. In an update today at 5 p.m., KPAX reported that according to the Flathead Office of Emergency Management, evacuation warnings have been issued for the following areas: Good Creek, Old Good Creek, Gregg Creek, and Alder Creek Roads. Addresses under the evacuation warning are as follows: 2500 to 5100 Good Creek Road, all addresses on Alder Creek Road, all addresses on Gregg Creek Road, and all addresses on Old Good Creek Road. Major economic development, new housing options, and a growing entrepreneurial culture are changing what it means to be young in Montana. But is it enough to keep the next generation here? KTVH reports that according to the Montana Department of Labor and Industry, people aged 18 to 24 are the largest group of in-movers to Montana, suggesting that young people are not just staying, they're arriving. About 71% of Cascade County residents aged 16 to 24 participate in the labor force, compared to a statewide average of 67% for the same age group. According to the Montana Department of Labor and Industry, using U.S. Census Bureau American Community Survey data from 2015 to 2024, the most common industries employing young Montanans are accommodation and food services at 23% and retail trade at 19%. Healthcare, construction, and educational services are also significant employers for this age, as is technology industry, which is on the rise. If you've been listening and reading and hearing us in the news talk about some of the technological businesses that have their eyes on Montana. Montana health officials warn of mushroom danger after 11 people were sickened in Paradise Valley. KRTV reported that one person remains hospitalized in serious condition as of this afternoon after eating poisonous wild mushrooms foraged in Park County, Montana. 10 adults and one minor are recovering in total from the incident. In a release, the Department of Public Health and Human Services said mycologists at Montana State University examined the mushrooms and preliminarily identified them as part of the Amanita family, likely from the Pantherina or Gemmata groups. These mushrooms commonly grow in forests throughout North America during the summer and fall and can be and are actually quite toxic. And so, unfortunately, some individuals ingested them and are not feeling very well. KBOW News Time is now, it's only 8:32. With the information you need, here we are.
2: Summer 2026. Have a ball in Anaconda. Enjoy all three of their fabulous golf courses. Who'll find jewelry? Anaconda. For jewelry that will fit you to a T.
1: The Anaconda community raised $500,000 to transform an elementary school playground. KXLF reported that Lincoln Elementary School in Anaconda is getting a new playground that solves two long-standing problems: drainage issues and injuries from years of asphalt-covered ground. The community-funded project replaces asphalt with green space, new equipment, and a natural play area designed for all students. The project will also bring something the playground has never had before. Riley Rivers, the owner of a Bozeman-based landscaping company, who also was a resident and actually went to school in Anaconda, he's one of several businesses working on contracts for the project, said the project's bringing About 6,000 square feet of actual grass. There's never been grass at this playground, Rivers stated. So that's pretty cool, you know. As a gal that was raised for a large part of my life in and around the metropolis of New York City, I totally understand that. I think when I read like the book, A Tree Grows in Brooklyn. Ooh, I just saw lightning. That was sharp. A Tree Grows in Brooklyn. I was like, oh yeah, I've seen one of those. No, I'm just kidding. Sort of, kind of. 77 degrees, light rain, showers, and wind. 17 mile per hour winds, actually, which is up significantly. And anyway, the rain is coming right now, and it is a bit windy out there. I'm getting these headphones off. I just literally saw like the sharpest looking lightning rod that I have seen in a while. So anyway, folks, be careful, be safe if you are out and about. It's supposed to be intermittent rain for the next couple of hours in and around Butte, and I should imagine up there in them there hills, it's going to be a bit wicked as well. But for sure, less than 10 miles away, there were some lightning strikes, and I'm like in my little window of opportunity here in the studio. I just like saw a couple that were pretty scary. Well, I'm not really scared of lightning, although I do remember a long time ago, as a side thing, got a couple of seconds here, seeing a lightning bolt like smack down. I was with my family up in the Catskills of New York, and a lightning bolt hit like this mound of dirt. I recall, yeah, it was like a mound of dirt, and like launched one of my brothers up into the air. It was incredible. So I have a healthy appreciation of lightning is what I'm saying, because in 1970 whatever it was, that was pretty epic. Like, you know, several years later we're still talking about that. All right, with the information you need at 8:34, I'm Catherine Manns. The news this hour has been brought to you as a service of Hoyle Jewelers in Anaconda. You're now up to date on Butte's hometown station, KBOW. And if you're out and about and the roads are looking scary, turn this truck around. Jordan Davis is singing it, and you might want to consider it. Here on KBOW, you could always just sit in the truck and listen.

0: That was Luke Combs closing out our nice eclectic music block here while I was listening to music and the thunder outside. And yeah, pretty pouring rain there for a moment. Anyway, it's not a bad thing. Again, we need a little soaking, especially since it's been so hot and things are so dry and toasty out there. We'll have some more music as we head to the top of the hour in our ABC News programming here on KBOW after these messages.
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1: From ABC News, I'm Dave Packer. The U.S. economy grew less than analysts were expecting in the April to June quarter. The Commerce Department says GDP growth slowed from 2.1% in the first 3 months of the year to 1.5% in the second quarter. ABC's Elizabeth Schulze says energy costs are a major contribution.
2: As the Iran war escalates, we are seeing oil and gas prices go up again. The national average for a gallon of gas is back above $4, now about $4.08. That's where it was in June before the ceasefire was announced. And a new estimate from Moody's Analytics finds the typical American household has spent an extra $672 in gas, diesel, home heating, and jet fuel costs combined since the start of the war 5 months ago. With the recent moves higher in oil, Gas Buddy is predicting we could see drivers paying the highest prices for the month of August on record.
1: And that's not good news for lawmakers trying to hold on to their

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1: Good evening. With the information you need at 9:30, I'm Catherine Manns. The Anaconda Trail Society has postponed next week's grand opening celebration for the new Copper Link Trail in Anaconda. Organizers are planning a bigger event to celebrate the Copper Link Trail and Anaconda's broader open lands plan. They're working with project partners to plan a larger event that will include, again, the broader open lands plan and highlight progress across Anaconda's growing trail system. Organizers say they are disappointed to delay this celebration, but are excited to mark the entire trail network. KXLF reported that the Copperling Trail is currently open and available for public use. Other trails on the north end of town are also open. The Copperling Trail in the mountains hug the south side of the town. The more than $100,000 project was partially funded by the Anaconda Deer Lodge County and Superfund restoration money. The new trail will go well with the recently completed 5 miles of trails on Stuckey Ridge. Project organizers like the proximity of the trails to the town. KPAX originally reported that the Skillet fire burning in the Flathead National Forest was threatening homes and structures. The fire is still burning around 800 acres in the Tally Lake Ranger District, about 3 miles northwest of the Good Creek community, according to the Forest Service. Evacuation warnings have been issued due to the Skillet fire, and individuals who should be prepared to evacuate include addresses under the following areas: 2500 to 5100 Good Creek Road, all addresses on Alder Creek Road, all addresses on Gregg Creek Road, and all addresses on Old Good Creek Road. Montana health officials warn of mushroom danger after 11 people were sickened in Paradise Valley. KRTV reported that one person remains hospitalized in serious condition as of this afternoon after eating poisonous wild mushrooms foraged in Park County, Montana. 10 adults and one minor are recovering in total from the incident. In a release, the Department of Public Health and Human Services said the mycologists at Montana State University examined the mushrooms and preliminarily identified them as part of the Amanita family, likely from the Pantherina or Gemata groups, both of which are very poisonous. These mushrooms commonly grow in forests throughout North America during both the summer and fall. KBOW News Time is now 9:33.
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1: The community in Anaconda raised $500,000 to transform an Anaconda Elementary School playground. KXLF reported that Lincoln Elementary School in Anaconda is getting a new playground that solves two long-standing problems: drainage issues and injuries from years of asphalt-covered ground. The community-funded project replaces the asphalt with green space, new equipment, and a natural play area designed for all students. The project will also bring something the playground has never had before. According to Riley Rivers, who was formerly of Anaconda and is an owner of a Bozeman-based landscaping company, there's going to be about 6,000 square feet of actual grass. Riley stated, there's never been grass at this playground. So that's quite nice. I might have to go and play in the grass someday or something. I don't know. I don't have any grandchildren, but I have friends who have children. There you go. I'm going to the park. 69 degrees, light rains, showers are out and about right now in Butte. I don't hear any thunder anymore, but it was definitely swashbuckling out there not too long ago. 66 degrees in Phillipsburg. Helen is coming in at 67. Anaconda's still up in the 70s at 78. But it's definitely cooled down out there with the rain. And there are ongoing chances of showers and thunderstorms throughout the evening. Partly cloudy with a low around 53 tonight. Patchy smoke still anticipated tomorrow, but sunny and a high near 89. Again, patchy smoke Friday night, mostly clear with a low around 55. And Saturday is supposed to be like one of the hottest days. I was actually supposed to be out and about at an antiques fair and not on the radio on Saturday, but I've opted not to spend a sweltering Saturday. So anyhow, it's all good. And I hope that the Junkapalooza event in Anaconda goes well. I was looking forward to it, but just can't do 6 or 7 hours in the blazing sun and smokiness. So there's that. With the information you need at 9:35, I'm Catherine Manns. The news this hour has hopefully given you enough of an understanding of the weather and stuff and such that's going around in our community. You're now up to date on Butte's hometown station, KBOW, and Ella Langley is up next with Be Her.

0: I got to thank one of our local loyal listeners for suggesting I Love a Rainy Night. It just gave me a visual image of my mother. Oh, 1980, what year? I would have been in eighth grade, something like that. Anyway, Fran's running around the kitchen, is pouring cats and dogs, buckets and whatever in upstate. By this point, we're in upstate New York. And that woman is singing I Love a Rainy Night, just bouncing around, just making all of us happy. I had a little sister who is about half my age who just was like, ooh, I love a rainy night too. So thank you very much, Brian, for putting a happy memory in my mind there with I Love a Rainy Night. I truly do, actually. A little freaked out if you heard my lightning story earlier about, you know, thunderbolts and lightning that can actually touch the ground and make people move up into the air. Not always a fun experience, but I do love a rainy night, and I hope tonight continues to be a bit of a rainy night. I do like the pitter-patter on my metal roof. I quite like that, actually. It's very soothing, and maybe it'll cool things down and dampen some of the smoky stuff that's just coming everywhere and causing havoc for myself and so many others, you know? Anyhow, have a wonderful evening, everyone. I will be back in the studio tomorrow, delighted as usual. We are up to tomorrow 30 Montana Lottery scratch tickets in our Big Spin promotion, thanks to all of our wonderful local business sponsors that pool together and make this happen. It's been really fun for me. I get a kick out of the spin the wheel. But there you go. At least once every 5 years, I'll head over to Atlantic City or Vegas. And I did go to Morocco once. Not trying to brag or anything, but I did get to go there. Absolutely did not win a thing. But anyway, pretty fabulous. So have a wonderful evening, folks. Thanks for listening to me ramble, and KBOW. Good night.
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1: From ABC News, I'm Dave Packard. The U.S. economy grew less than analysts were expecting in the April to June quarter. The Commerce Department says GDP growth slowed from 2.1% in the first 3 months of the year to 1.5% in the second quarter. ABC's Elizabeth Schulze says energy costs are a major contribution.
2: As the Iran war escalates, we are seeing oil and gas prices go up again. The national average for a gallon of gas is back above $4, now about $4.08. That's where it was in June before the ceasefire was announced. And a new estimate from Moody's Analytics finds the typical American household has spent an extra $672 in gas, diesel, home heating, and jet fuel costs combined since the start of the war 5 months ago. With the recent moves higher in oil, Gas Buddy is predicting we could see drivers paying the highest prices for the month of August on record.
1: And that's not good news for lawmakers trying to hold on to their seats.
3: There are 96 days to go until the midterm elections. Republicans are clearly focused on holding on to their majorities in the House and Senate. The war, inflation, higher gas prices, not helping.
1: ABC's Stephen Portnoy. With less than 2 weeks before the August 11th election, Mandela Barnes announced he's dropping out of the Democratic primary for Wisconsin governor.
4: And I want to thank you for having faith in me. I want to thank you all so much for this opportunity. And let's all move forward together, everybody.
1: His announcement a day after a poll found that the Democratic socialist in the race, Francesca Hong, is leading Barnes and other candidates by a large margin. The father of convicted Appalachian High School shooter Colt Gray, sentenced to 15 years in prison. Colin Gray, convicted of second-degree murder for giving his son that gun that was used in the shooting. Barrow County District Attorney Brad Smith.
5: I own guns. I'm not against people owning guns. I own them myself. But when you see someone in distress, please take away their access to guns.
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1: In the Pacific Northwest, hot and dry conditions are fanning the flames of wildfires. More from ABC News meteorologist Leslie Lopez.
10: That dry, windy weather is fueling fires out towards Stouffer, Oregon. 1,800 acres have burned in the area. Zero containment evacuation orders also in place. And that fire weather watch is now moving across areas of the Pacific Northwest. It's Oregon, it's Washington, Idaho, along with areas of Montana. And again, this is really bringing with it the opportunity for low humidity levels into the single digits.
1: Days after a Swiss flight had to be diverted due to smoke in the plane, the airline is revealing the culprit. ABC's Stephanie Ramos has more.
11: The passenger jet from Zurich to New York City diverting on Monday to Maine's Bangor International Airport. In a statement, the airline saying the smoke occurred in business class after the headphone charging case slipped into a seat and became jammed, adding this damaged the device, causing it to heat up and produce smoke. That aircraft later towed to the gate where everyone disembarked. The airline says everyone on board was safe and well, and that it worked to ensure customers made it to their final destination.
1: The Trump administration today announced a campaign encouraging military veterans to become truck drivers in a bid to address a national driver shortage. The program follows the revocation of about 56,000 commercial driver's licenses from immigrant drivers due to illegally issued permits and alleged English proficiency issues. Dave Packer, ABC News.
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7: Time for the overnight weather on KBOW. This evening, a chance of showers and thunderstorms, partly cloudy with a low around 53. Patch of smoke on Friday, sunny with a high near 89, and more patchy smoke Friday night, mostly clear with a low around 55. Patch of smoke Saturday morning, sunny with a high near 94, and then in the afternoon, a fire weather watch from Saturday at 2 p.m. until Sunday at 9 p.m. Saturday evening, mostly clear with a low around 52, and sunny on Sunday with a high near 83, closing out the weekend with a low around 43 Sunday night. That was your KBOW. KBOW weather.

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3: 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The event will be split into two sessions on Wednesday, August 5th. 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
5: From ABC News, I'm Dave Packer. The federal government is warning communities about cyber threats to water systems.
6: State officials and the FBI are trying to determine who is behind a wide-scale cyber attack targeting more than 30 water treatment systems in the state of Minnesota. In one case, the hackers were actually able to shut down the flow of water from the well and water treatment plant in the tiny city of Brahm, forcing officials to provide clean water to residents already stored in its water tower.
5: ABC's Pierre Thomas. Multiple U.S. officials tell ABC News the attacks may be linked to Iran. Growing concerns about Russia's war in Ukraine, possibly expanding. A Russian missile hit Poland during an attack on Ukraine.
7: Poland and NATO saying their air and ground defenses were activated. Prime Minister Tusk also saying the missile was a Russian KH-101 cruise missile. It came as Russia unleashed another massive air assault into western Ukraine, where Poland shares a border. Those strikes killing at least 8 people, including 3 children in one family. Britt Klenisch, ABC News, London.
5: President Trump's new multinational board of peace said Thursday that Hamas has agreed to disarm. Hamas has not confirmed their acceptance of the agreement outlined by the U.S. A judge in Georgia handed Colin Gray a 15-year prison sentence Thursday for giving his son Colt Gray the gun that was used in the Appalachee High School mass shooting. ABC's Faith Abube.
8: Prosecutors argued even though Gray's 14-year-old son had mental health problems and was obsessed with school shooters, the Georgia father bought him an assault-style rifle for Christmas. His son is serving life without the possibility of parole, and now Colin Gray is sentenced to 15 years in prison. And this landmark case is now the latest in a wider push across this country to hold parents accountable for their children's deadly school shootings.
5: From April to June, new data shows GDP growth slowed to just 1.5% as inflation took hold. You're listening to ABC News.
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0: 5.
1: These statements have not been evaluated by the FDA. This product is not intended to diagnose, treat, cure, or prevent any disease.
2: Hurricane Genevieve is still several hundred miles offshore, but causing problems for California beaches. Swells from the Category 4 storm are creating life-threatening surf and rip currents. L.A. County Fire Lifeguard Division Captain Bono Barnes says they've conducted nearly 500 ocean rescues in the past days, and it will continue into the weekend.
3: It's been like near record, if not record-breaking, rescue work for us over the last couple of days. We'll have continued large surf, very strong rip currents.
2: 10 people are facing charges for alleged hazing incidents at a Pennsylvania high school outside of Philadelphia. ABC's Armando Garcia has more.
4: Four coaches and six players on the Cheltenham High School football team have been indicted by a grand jury after a 15-year-old student told one of the coaches he had been jumped by his teammates in the locker room in September 2025.
5: The juvenile victim described the incident as being punched, kicked, and stomped in the head and the groin with cleats, forcing him to curl up to protect himself and his head.
4: The district attorney says the alleged high school attackers also used a broomstick against the victim.
5: There has been reluctance by most parties, adults and juveniles, to tell what they knew, what they saw, what they heard.
4: Armando Garcia, ABC News, New York.
2: The school superintendent says, quote, "We appreciate that after nearly a year, charges have been announced." More than 70 million Americans are under heat alerts across the country. Life-threatening temperatures also causing wildfire concerns out west. Dave Packer, ABC News.
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7: Time for the overnight weather on KBOW. This evening, a chance of showers and thunderstorms, partly cloudy with a low around 53. Patch of smoke on Friday, sunny with a high near 89, and more patches of smoke Friday night, mostly clear with a low around 55. Patch of smoke Saturday morning, sunny with a high near 94, and then in the afternoon, a fire weather watch from Saturday at 2 p.m. until Sunday at 9 p.m. Saturday evening, mostly clear with a low around 52, and sunny on Sunday with a high near 83, closing out the weekend with a low around 43 Sunday night. That was your KBOW. KBOW weather.

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1: The final countdown is on, so join the Mining City tomorrow as the annual Butte Silver Bow County Fair kicks off the first of its 2 days of family fun. 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
1: From ABC News, I'm Dave Packer. President Trump announced in a social media post on Thursday an agreement for the complete disarmament of Hamas and all other armed groups in Gaza. The president's Board of Peace says the deal would be contingent on Israel withdrawing from Gaza. No immediate word from Israeli officials or Hamas on the president's announcement. And the president says he may temporarily withdraw the name of his attorney general nominee, Todd Blanche, with two Republicans on the Senate Judiciary Committee saying they're not yet ready to vote for him.
2: The two Republican holdouts on the Judiciary Committee say they want it in writing, a commitment from the AG nominee that the anti-weaponization fund is dead, along with limits on the sweeping order barring tax audits targeting President Trump and his family. As Trump says he has no problem pulling Todd Blanche's nomination or renewing it when Tom Tillis and John Cornyn's terms expire in January, Cornyn says Trump would be mistaken if he believes those are the only two Republican senators who have concerns.
1: ABC's Stephen Portnoy. A judge in Georgia handed Colin Gray a 15-year prison sentence Thursday for giving his son Colt Gray the gun that was used in the Appalachian High School mass shooting.
3: This is now the first time in U.S. history that a parent will serve prison time specifically for murder after their child carried out a deadly school shooting. The judge telling Colin Gray that he failed as a parent and that his negligence led directly to the deaths of two students and two teachers at Appalachian High School.
1: ABC's Faith Abube. The U.S. and Iran have been trading strikes with one another again. Jordan said it intercepted Iranian missiles, and Egypt says a drone hit one of their ports. The U.S. also struck military targets in Iran. Retired Colonel Seth Krumrich.
4: There hasn't been this much global conflict with these number of countries since World War II. And I think people need to step back and take a look at how big of a global conflict that we're currently in right now.
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1: The Trump administration says federal subsidies to the Medicare Part D

0: plan are going away at the end of the year. It means prescription drug premiums will rise next year for about 25 million beneficiaries. Senator Kirsten Gillibrand, a New York Democrat, says it's yet another way costs are going up under the Trump administration.
1: For President Trump to cut funding to Medicare at a time when he's spending billions on bombs that the country does not want for a war that has not been authorized is unacceptable.
0: It sounds not safe for work, but a UCLA ecology professor, Daniel Blumstein, is sharing research videos of wild marmots looking for predators, running into nests, or even eating on the adult website OnlyFans. The Only Marm subscription is free, but it takes tips to offset federal research funding cuts. He was asked how it compares to the federal grants.
2: Right now, it doesn't compare. The federal government is priceless, but people are really generous. We made about $4,000 on OnlyFans. Someone set up a meme coin, and we're making even more money on the meme coin, which is insane.
0: Hurricane Genevieve, hundreds of miles offshore, whipping up surf and rip currents along Southern California. L.A. County lifeguard Captain Pono Barnes says they've conducted nearly 500 rescues.
3: It's been like near record, if not record-breaking, rescue work for us over the last couple of days. We'll have continued large surf, very strong rip currents.
0: Dave Packer, ABC News.
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6: Time for the overnight weather on KBOW. This evening, a chance of showers and thunderstorms, partly cloudy with a low around 53. Patch of smoke on Friday, sunny with a high near 89. And more patchy smoke Friday night, mostly clear with a low around 55. Patch of smoke Saturday morning, sunny with a high near 94. And then in the afternoon, a fire weather watch from Saturday at 2 p.m. until Sunday at 9 p.m. Saturday evening, mostly clear with a low around 52 and sunny on Sunday with a high near 83. Closing out the weekend with a low around 43 Sunday night. That was your KBOW weather.

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1: From ABC News, I'm Dave Packer. The federal government is warning communities about cyber threats to water systems.
2: State officials and the FBI are trying to determine who is behind a wide-scale cyber attack targeting more than 30 water treatment systems in the state of Minnesota. In one case, the hackers were actually able to shut down the flow of water from the well and water treatment plant in the tiny city of Brahm, forcing officials to provide clean water to residents already stored in its water tower.
1: ABC's Pierre Thomas, multiple U.S. officials tell ABC News the attacks may be linked to Iran. Growing concerns about Russia's war in Ukraine possibly expanding. A Russian missile hit Poland during an attack on Ukraine.
3: Poland and NATO saying their air and ground defenses were activated. Prime Minister Tusk also saying the missile was a Russian KH-101 cruise missile. It came as Russia unleashed another massive air assault into western Ukraine, where Poland shares a border. Those strikes killing at least 8 people, including 3 children in one family. Britt Clenett, ABC News, London.
1: President Trump's new multinational board of peace said Thursday that Hamas has agreed to disarm. Hamas has not confirmed their acceptance of the agreement outlined by the U.S. A judge in Georgia handed Colin Gray a 15-year prison sentence Thursday for giving his son Colt Gray the gun that was used in the Appalachian High School mass shooting. ABC's Faith Abube.
4: Prosecutors argued even though Gray's 14-year-old son had mental health problems and was obsessed with school shooters, the Georgia father bought him an assault-style rifle for Christmas. His son is serving life without the possibility of parole, and now Colin Gray is sentenced to 15 years in prison. And this landmark case is now the latest in a wider push across this country to hold parents accountable for their children's deadly school shootings.
1: From April to June, new data shows GDP growth slowed to just 1.5% as inflation took hold. You're listening to ABC News.
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1: Hurricane Genevieve is still several hundred miles offshore, but causing problems for California beaches. Swells from the Category 4 storm are creating life-threatening surf and rip currents. L.A. County Fire Lifeguard Division Captain Bono Barnes says they've conducted nearly 500 ocean rescues in the past days, and it will continue into the weekend.
7: It's been like near record, if not record-breaking, rescue work for us over the last couple of days. We'll have continued large surf, very strong rip currents.
1: 10 people are facing charges for alleged hazing incidents at a Pennsylvania high school outside of Philadelphia. ABC's Armando Garcia has more.
8: 4 coaches and 6 players on the Cheltenham High School football team have been indicted by a grand jury after a 15-year-old student told one of the coaches he had been jumped by his teammates in the locker room in September 2025.
9: The juvenile victim described the incident as being punched, kicked, and stomped in the head and the groin with cleats, forcing him to curl up to protect himself and his head.

0: The district attorney says the alleged high school attackers also used a broomstick against the victim.
1: There has been reluctance by most parties, adults and juveniles, to tell what they knew, what they saw, what they heard.
2: Armando Garcia, ABC News, New York.
3: The school superintendent says, quote, "We appreciate that after nearly a year, charges have been announced." More than 70 million Americans are under heat alerts across the country. Life-threatening temperatures also causing wildfire concerns out west. Dave Packer, ABC News.
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5: Time for the overnight weather on KBOW. This evening, a chance of showers and thunderstorms, partly cloudy with a low around 53. Patch of smoke on Friday, sunny with a high near 89. And more patchy smoke Friday night, mostly clear with a low around 55. Patchy smoke Saturday morning, sunny with a high near 94. And then in the afternoon, a fire weather watch from Saturday at 2 p.m. until Sunday at 9 p.m. Saturday evening, mostly clear with a low around 52 and sunny on Sunday with a high near 83. Closing out the weekend with a low around 43 Sunday night. That was your KBOW. KBOW weather.

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0: 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Just taking a moment to thank you for joining us. 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
1: From ABC News, I'm Dave Packer. President Trump announced in a social media post on Thursday an agreement for the complete disarmament of Hamas and all other armed groups in Gaza. The president's Board of Peace says the deal would be contingent on Israel withdrawing from Gaza. No immediate word from Israeli officials or Hamas on the president's announcement. And the president says he may temporarily withdraw the name of his attorney general nominee, Todd Blanche, with two Republicans on the Senate Judiciary Committee saying they're not yet ready to vote for him.
2: The two Republican holdouts on the Judiciary Committee say they want it in writing, a commitment from the AG nominee that the anti-weaponization fund is dead, along with limits on the sweeping order barring tax audits targeting President Trump and his family. As Trump says he has no problem pulling Todd Blanche's nomination or renewing it when Tom Tillis and John Cornyn's terms expire in January, Cornyn says Trump would be mistaken if he believes those are the only two Republican senators who have concerns.
1: ABC's Stephen Portnoy. A judge in Georgia handed Colin Gray a 15-year prison sentence Thursday for giving his son Colt Gray the gun that was used in the Appalachian High School mass shooting.
3: This is now the first time in U.S. history that a parent will serve prison time specifically for murder after their child carried out a deadly school shooting. The judge telling Colin Gray that he failed as a parent and that his negligence led directly to the deaths of two students and two teachers at Appalachian High School.
1: ABC's Faith Abube. The U.S. and Iran have been trading strikes with one another again. Jordan said it intercepted Iranian missiles, and Egypt says a drone hit one of their ports. The U.S. also struck military targets in Iran. Retired Colonel Seth Crumrich.
4: There hasn't been this much global conflict with these number of countries since World War II.

0: think people need to step back and take a look at how big of a global conflict that we're currently in right now.
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4: The Trump administration says federal subsidies to the Medicare Part D plan are going away at the end of the year. It means prescription drug premiums will rise next year for about 25 million beneficiaries. Senator Kirsten Gillibrand, a New York Democrat, says it's yet another way costs are going up under the Trump administration.
5: For President Trump to cut funding to Medicare at a time when he's spending billions on bombs that the country does not want for a war that has not been authorized is unacceptable.
4: It sounds not safe for work, but a UCLA ecology professor, Daniel Blumstein, is sharing research videos of wild marmots looking for predators, running into nests, or even eating on the adult website OnlyFans. The Only Marm subscription is free, but it takes tips to offset federal research funding cuts. He was asked how it compares to the federal grants.
6: Right now, it doesn't compare. The federal government is priceless, but people are really generous. We've made about $4,000 on OnlyFans. Someone set up a meme coin, and we're making even more money on the meme coin, which is insane.
4: Hurricane Genevieve, hundreds of miles offshore, whipping up surf and rip currents along Southern California. L.A. County lifeguard Captain Pono Barnes says they've conducted nearly 500 rescues.
7: It's been like near record, if not record-breaking, rescue work for us over the last couple of days. We'll have continued large surf, very strong rip currents.
4: Dave Packer, ABC News.
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8: Time for the overnight weather on KBOW. This evening, a chance of showers and thunderstorms, partly cloudy with a low around 53. Patch of smoke on Friday, sunny with a high near 89. And more patchy smoke Friday night, mostly clear with a low around 55. Patch of smoke Saturday morning, sunny with a high near 94. And then in the afternoon, a fire weather watch from Saturday at 2 p.m. until Sunday at 9 p.m. Saturday evening, mostly clear with a low around 52. And sunny on Sunday with a high near 83. Closing out the weekend with a low around 43 Sunday night. That was your KBOW. KBOW weather.

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1: From ABC News, I'm Dave Packer. The federal government is warning communities about cyber threats to water systems.
2: State officials and the FBI are trying to determine who is behind a wide-scale cyber attack targeting more than 30 water treatment systems in the state of Minnesota. In one case, the hackers were actually able to shut down the flow of water from the well and water treatment plant in the tiny city of Brahm, forcing officials to provide clean water to residents already stored in its water tower.
1: ABC's Pierre Thomas, multiple U.S. officials tell ABC News the attacks may be linked to Iran. Growing concerns about Russia's war in Ukraine possibly expanding. A Russian missile hit Poland during an attack on Ukraine.
3: Poland and NATO saying their air and ground defenses were activated. Prime Minister Tusk also saying the missile was a Russian KH-101 cruise missile. It came as Russia unleashed another massive air assault into western Ukraine, where Poland shares a border. Those strikes killing at least 8 people, including 3 children in one family. Britt Clenett, ABC News, London.
1: President Trump's new multinational board of peace said Thursday that Hamas has agreed to disarm. Hamas has not confirmed their acceptance of the agreement outlined by the U.S. A judge in Georgia handed Colin Gray a 15-year prison sentence Thursday for giving his son Colt Gray the gun that was used in the Appalachian High School mass shooting. ABC's Faith Abube.
4: Prosecutors argued even though Gray's 14-year-old son had mental health problems and was obsessed with school shooters, the Georgia father bought him an assault-style rifle for Christmas. His son is serving life without the possibility of parole, and now Colin Gray is sentenced to 15 years in prison. And this landmark case is now the latest in a wider push across this country to hold parents accountable for their children's deadly school shootings.
1: From April to June, new data shows GDP growth slowed to just 1.5% as inflation took hold. You're listening to ABC News.
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1: Hurricane Genevieve is still several hundred miles offshore, but causing problems for California beaches. Swells from the Category 4 storm are creating life-threatening surf and rip currents. L.A. County Fire Lifeguard Division Captain Bono Barnes says they've conducted nearly 500 ocean rescues in the past days, and it will continue into the weekend.
7: It's been like near record, if not record-breaking, rescue work for us over the last couple of days. We'll have continued large surf, very strong rip currents.
1: 10 people are facing charges for alleged hazing incidents at a Pennsylvania high school outside of Philadelphia. ABC's Armando Garcia has more.
8: 4 coaches and 6 players on the Cheltenham High School football team have been indicted by a grand jury after a 15-year-old student told one of the coaches he had been jumped by his teammates in the locker room in September 2025.
9: The juvenile victim described the incident as being punched, kicked, and stomped in the head and the groin with cleats, forcing him to curl up to protect himself and his head.
8: The district attorney says the alleged high school attackers also used a broomstick against the victim.
9: There has been reluctance by most parties, adults and juveniles, to tell what they knew, what they saw, what they heard.
8: Armando Garcia, ABC News, New York.
1: The school superintendent says, quote, "We appreciate that after nearly a year, charges have been announced."

0: announced. More than 70 million Americans are under heat alerts across the country. Life-threatening temperatures also causing wildfire concerns out west. Dave Packer, ABC News.
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2: Time for the overnight weather on KBOW. This evening, a chance of showers and thunderstorms, partly cloudy with a low around 53. Patch of smoke on Friday, sunny with a high near 89. And more patchy smoke Friday night, mostly clear with a low around 55. Patch of smoke Saturday morning, sunny with a high near 94. And then in the afternoon, a fire weather watch from Saturday at 2 p.m. until Sunday at 9 p.m. Saturday evening, mostly clear with a low around 52 and sunny on Sunday with a high near 83. Closing out the weekend with a low around 43 Sunday night. That was your KBOW weather.

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1: From ABC News, I'm Sherry Preston. A new warning from the FBI and the EPA about the rising risk of hackers getting water and wastewater plants across the country. It follows cyber attacks on 30 water plants in Minnesota that U.S. officials think could be linked to Iran. Here's ABC's Andrea Fujii.
2: Water utilities in at least seven states have reported incidents. Officials say the hackers are targeting programmable controllers and are modifying passwords to lock out operators. The hack in Minnesota did not cause any water safety issues, but one town did have to provide residents with water from a storage tank after hackers shut down normal water flows.
1: President Trump's multinational board of peace says there is a deal in place for disarming Hamas. It's said to be part of a peace deal in Gaza. Trump says Israeli troops will withdraw from Gaza once the Palestinian group disarms. So far, there's no official word from Hamas or Israel about the agreement. President Trump is also now threatening to withdraw his nomination of Todd Blanche for U.S. Attorney General until after the midterm elections. This as a critical Senate vote on the Blanche nomination was canceled over a dispute. Two outgoing Republican senators are demanding a written guarantee that a section of Trump's settlement with the IRS over the leak of his tax returns will be tossed out. More details from ABC's Karen Waugh.
3: The controversial part of the settlement involves a $1.8 billion so-called anti-weaponization fund of taxpayer money to compensate people who claim they were unfairly targeted by government prosecutors. Those people could include rioters who stormed the Capitol on January 6th. Blanche recently said, after a widespread backlash, that the fund is not being established. But he never put that promise on paper. Senator Tillis suggests one of Trump's advisors wants to revive the fund.
1: South Korea's stock market jumping nearly 18% early today as AI-related stocks bounced back after losses earlier this week. 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
1: An American is among 10 people caught in an avalanche in northern Pakistan. Officials say they have found four bodies and are searching for others. At least 18 migrants have died trying to reach a Spanish enclave next to Morocco. Spanish officials say that Morocco is guarding the border, but thousands of people remain there hoping to cross over. The Spanish Prime Minister and Spanish Interior Minister are scheduled to visit that enclave later today. The death toll continues to rise from the powerful earthquake in Japan earlier this week. 34 people now officially reported dead from the magnitude 7.1 quake. Number of missing, however, still unknown. Thousands staying in shelters. Tens of thousands of homes have no water. Fully autonomous vehicles with four inward-facing seats will be hitting the roads once the company gets state and local approval.
6: No driver, no problem for Chloe Hu, who took a ride in a Zoox in Las Vegas.
7: It's kind of scary at the first time, but when I just got used to it, it's really cool and chilling. I really love the music and how you can, adjust temperature.
6: But there's little else she can control. Amazon Zoox vehicles have no steering wheel, no pedals. Jonathan Morrison of the National Highway Traffic Safety Administration says Zoox got an exemption from the rules, but
8: we have the ability to pull the exemption if we see unreasonably, risky behavior on the road.
6: Dave Packer, ABC News.
1: Frozen blueberries linked to an E. coli outbreak. 12 cases reported in Georgia and Florida. I'm Sherry Preston, ABC News.
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1: Time for the overnight weather on KBOW. This evening, a chance of showers and thunderstorms, partly cloudy with a low around 53. Patch of smoke on Friday, sunny with a high near 89, and more patchy smoke Friday night, mostly clear with a low around 55. Patch of smoke Saturday morning, sunny with a high near 94, and then in the afternoon, a fire weather watch from Saturday at 2 p.m. until Sunday at 9 p.m. Saturday evening, mostly clear with a low around 52, and sunny on Sunday with a high near 83, closing out the weekend with a low around 43 Sunday night. That was your KBOW. KBOW weather.

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1: From ABC News, I'm Sherry Preston. Federal investigators confirmed to ABC News they are looking into a series of cyber attacks on water systems across the country, including in Minnesota, possibly linked to Iran. Barre, Minnesota Mayor Nate George says his community was affected.
2: This attack really wasn't successful, but it certainly shows the intent is out there.
1: ABC's Andrea Fuji says the hackers seem to be targeting programmable controllers and modifying passwords to lock out operators.
3: The FBI has not confirmed Iran's involvement, but officials suspect Iran because it appears the goal of the attacks was to disrupt services as opposed to obtaining ransom money. In 2023, hackers with ties to Iran hacked a water treatment plant near Pittsburgh, saying they targeted the plant for using equipment made in Israel.
1: President Trump this morning says a deal has been reached with Hamas to disarm Gaza and for Israel to withdraw troops from the territory. There is no official word, however, from either Hamas or Israel. The Todd Blanche Attorney General confirmation still in question as two GOP senators hold out. ABC's Jay O'Brien at the Capitol says their concern is over that $1.8 billion so-called anti-weaponization fund that would shield President Trump and his family from tax audits.
4: Blanche, who was Trump's personal lawyer and is now the acting attorney general, insists the fund is dead.
5: There is no weaponization fund. The weaponization fund is dead. It's not moving forward.
4: But the Justice Department hasn't said that in writing, Senator John Cornyn blaming the White House.
6: I think he's being prevented from agreeing to put that in writing, which is simply all we're asking for.
4: Senator Tom Tillis saying one of Trump's advisors wants to revive the fund.
1: The FIFA advisor to the White House Task Force for World Cup, Carlos Cordero, has resigned in protest over that plan to sell the World Cup to private equity. Soccer's governing bodies in Europe, North America, and Africa have all spoken out against it as well. 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
9: Health officials now warning of an E. coli outbreak linked to frozen blueberries. A total of 12 cases have been reported in two states, Georgia and Florida. At least four of those people were hospitalized. Consumers are being asked to throw away or return Greenwise organic blueberries and mixed berries sold at public stores across eight different states. The full list of that recall available on the FDA website. Yuri Benajad, ABC News, New York.
1: At least 19 migrants have died trying to reach an enclave of Spain on the frontier of Morocco. The Civil Guard Office calls it a serious humanitarian crisis, saying thousands of migrants, including unaccompanied children, have been sleeping in parks and sidewalks or roaming the streets aimlessly. It's not immediately clear what led to thousands trying to get to Spain that way from Morocco, and so far Moroccan authorities haven't commented.

0: 13-year-old girl enjoying the ocean while on vacation in Turks and Caicos.
1: So I was doing a handstand, and then midway I just felt a lot of pressure. And then I looked up and I saw my hand bleeding. And I was like, Mom, I don't know what to do. My hand's bleeding. Something bit me.
0: Claire McDonald had been bitten by a barracuda. A nearby nurse who was on the beach spotted the injury and applied a tourniquet. Somebody else called 911, and she was stitched up at the hospital. Claire says she hopes to become a marine biologist one day, so this was good training. Sherry Preston, ABC News.
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3: Time for the overnight weather on KBOW. This evening, a chance of showers and thunderstorms, partly cloudy with a low around 50. Patch of smoke on Friday, sunny with a high near 89, and more patches of smoke Friday night, mostly clear with a low around 55. Patch of smoke Saturday morning, sunny with a high near 94, and then in the afternoon, a fire weather watch from Saturday at 2 p.m. until Sunday at 9 p.m. Saturday evening, mostly clear with a low around 52, and sunny on Sunday with a high near 83, closing out the weekend with a low around 43 Sunday night. That was your KBOW weather.

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0: 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Hey, it's meteorologist Jeff Womack. 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

0: march of people. Immigration officials have been clashing. A dangerous heat dome settling in over the West. ABC meteorologist Sam Champion.
1: All-time August heat. Possible in Vegas, also possible in Billings. Guys, August is just starting tomorrow, so this would be the warmest they'd ever seen in August.
0: Oregon could be facing its worst fire season on record. Firefighters in southwestern France working to control the last hot spots of that massive blaze there. It's burned an area four times the size of Paris. You're listening to ABC News.
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0: With less than 2 weeks until the August 11th primary, Democrat Mandela Barnes has announced he is dropping out of the race for Wisconsin governor, saying on social media to his followers last night,
9: "And I want to thank you for having faith in me. I want to thank you all so much for this opportunity, and let's all move forward together, everybody."
0: His announcement coming a day after a new poll found Democratic socialist in the race, Francesca Hong, is leading Barnes and the other candidates by a large margin. Republican Senators John Cornyn and Tom Tillis are still holding out on confirming Todd Blanche to be the next Attorney General. They say they want written assurances that the IRS settlement reached with President Trump will not be moving forward. ABC's Karen Hwaz in Washington.
10: The controversial part of the settlement involves a $1.8 billion so-called anti-weaponization fund of taxpayer money to compensate people who claim they were unfairly targeted by government prosecutors. Those people could include rioters who stormed the Capitol on January 6th. Blanche recently said, after a widespread backlash, that the fund is not being established, but he never put that promise on paper. Senator Tillis suggests one of Trump's advisors wants to revive the fund.
0: Senior FIFA advisor Carlos Cordeiro on the White House task force for the World Cup has resigned this morning in protest over FIFA's plan to sell a stake in the World Cup to private equity. FIFA President Gianni Infantino says the plan has been misinterpreted. Sherry Preston, ABC News.
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12: KBOW, your hometown station, and here we are Friday morning. All the end of the work week is here. And also, you know, the fair's in town. So there you are. You can get on over to the fair later on today and maybe enjoy it this weekend as well. All right, so today's weather forecast looks like a little bit of areas of smoke, some sunny skies, and a high around 89. Tonight, we do have areas of smoke, and then we'll have mostly clear skies with a low around 56. And for your Saturday, we'll have areas of smoke, some sunny skies with a high around 94 degrees. And currently outside the mining city, we do have the smoke in the air and some clouds as well. And we are sitting with a temperature of 55 degrees outside the Mining City right here on your hometown station. So around the Mining City, though, we do have Anaconda at 51 degrees, Melrose at 52 degrees, Deer Lodge at 52 degrees as well. And we are sitting with a temperature, or not we, but Helena sitting at a temperature of 56 degrees. Phillipsburg, you have 54 degrees.

Anaconda, 53 degrees. Basin, 52 degrees. Wise River at 50 degrees. And that's your weather forecast right here on your hometown station, KBOW.

I do like that song, It's 5 O'Clock Somewhere, though. There's a line in the chorus where he says this. He goes, it's only half past 12. That's 12:30, just to be clear. He said, it's only half past 12, but I don't care. It's 5 o'clock somewhere. Right? But that's not true. You know what I mean? It may be 5:30 somewhere. But... we don't lose a half hour just because you change time zones. That's not how that works, Alan.

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0: KBOW, your hometown station on this Friday morning. Well, let's go ahead now and check in with staff meteorologist Jeff Womack as he brings our weather in full detail. And that will be a service of Dr. Cheddar, a Big Sky Eye Physicians.
1: Well, a clear start, still some haze in the air and some smoke today. Now, critical fire weather this weekend as those winds pick up once again by Saturday going into Sunday. Now, also be a little bit choppy on the lakes, and I know that some of you are trying to go there to beat the heat, but be prepared for some winds. Now, some of the area will be in for triple digits. I think we'll be able to keep to the 90s, mostly with the exception of those of you listening over in Whitehall. But still that smoke from the 50-some wildfires going off to the west. That's where this front's coming from. That's going to dive down, though, and cool us down as we get into Sunday, but it'll be with some wind. Now, Monday, one of the coolest days we've had in quite a while around here. We'll keep that mild feel around for Tuesday and Wednesday, and we should be able to keep next week under 90 is the good news, but boy, not looking at much moisture to help us out, especially with those winds that are going to be coming in later on this weekend. We do have heat relief in sight, though. As we look around the country, okay, here around the Midwest, we'll have some storms by tonight and a little bit along the I-25 corridor while heat continues all through the west. Now, the eastern half of the state, if you're headed over that way, 100-plus degrees coming their way as we get into tomorrow. We'll take a look at our forecast details next.
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1: Anaconda, still smoky skies, 91 before we're done this afternoon. 56 overnight tonight with 96 and smoky skies for Saturday. It'll be cooler into Sunday, but windy with 82. And then we go into Monday, we should be at 75, keeping the upper 70s around through Tuesday, and then upper 80s Wednesday and Thursday. That heat's going to simmer back in here. All right, so for Deer Lodge today, 90, 55 overnight tonight. Our hottest day in the upper 90s tomorrow with some wind coming back in with gusts as high as 30. And that's got us in a fire weather watch for Saturday night into Sunday. Sunday's highs in the low 80s, low 70s though for Monday, and we should keep it right around 79 and sunshine for Tuesday. Got the upper 80s for you on Wednesday, and then Thursday, sunshine and right around 90. Now, for Whitehall, 95 today. We're going to go for the century mark tomorrow. That's going to be with some wind, with wind gusts up to 40. And then Sunday, we've got highs in the low 90s. Now, Monday, that cooler air sets in. We'll start things off in the 40s, mid-70s, low 80s on Tuesday before heat returns midweek. Here in Butte, smoky, 90. And then we've got that fire weather watch for tomorrow night through Sunday. Saturday's highs, our hottest of the week with 95 and still smoky. Hopefully a little bit cleaner air filters in on Sunday. We'll be at 83. We'll start the week off with mid-70s, upper 70s on Tuesday before the heat returns Wednesday and Thursday with upper 80s. I'm meteorologist Jeff Womack. That's the KBOW. Copper 94 weather.
0: And thanks, Jeff. Currently outside the mining city, we do have a little bit of haze, and we are sitting with a temperature of 54 degrees. 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
0: With the information you need, I'm Keith Valentine. The News This Hour is a service from Anaconda Realty. The Anaconda Trail System has postponed the grand opening celebration for the new Copper Link Trail in Anaconda. Organizers are planning a bigger event to celebrate the Copper Link Trail and Anaconda's broader open lands plan. They are working with project partners to plan a larger event that will include the broader open lands plan and highlight progress across Anaconda's growing trail system. Organizers say they are disappointed to delay the celebration, but are excited to mark the entire trail network. KXLF did report that the Copper Link Trail is currently open and available for public use. Other trails on the north end of town are also open. The Copper Link Trail is the mountain hugs the south side of town. The more than $100,000 project was partially funded by the Anaconda Deer Lodge County and Superfund restoration money. The new trail will go well with the recently completed 5 miles of trails on Stuckey Ridge. Project organizers like the proximity of the trails to the town. KPAX did originally report that the skillet fire burning in the Flathead National Forest is threatening homes and structures. According to the Forest Service, the fire is burning 800 acres in the Tally Lake Ranger District, about 3 miles northwest of the Good Creek community. Evacuation warnings have been issued due to the skillet fire. According to the Flathead Office of Emergency Management, evacuation warnings have been issued for Good Creek, Old Good Creek, Gray Creek, and Alder Creek roads. KPAX did report that you should prepare to evacuate if those conditions worsen or the evacuation order is issued. Addresses under the evacuation order is 25 to 5100 Good Creek Road, all addresses on Alder Creek Road, all addresses on Gray Creek Road, and all addresses on Old Good Creek Road. A Montana woman has filed a proposed class action lawsuit against Billings Clinic, alleging the healthcare system unlawfully shared patients' online activity with third-party advertising companies through tracking technology embedded on its website, in violation of federal and state privacy laws. The lawsuit that was filed on July 14th in U.S. District Court names Billings Clinic as the defendant and seeks to represent patients whose information was allegedly collected and disclosed without their knowledge or consent. According to the complaint, plaintiff Linda Brester visited Billings Clinic public website to search for an ophthalmologist. The lawsuit alleges that shortly afterwards, she began receiving targeted online advertisements related to eye care services, despite never authorizing her information to be used for marketing purposes. KXLF did report that the complaint alleges Billings Clinic installed website tracking tools, including technology from Google and the digital advertising company StackApt. The collected information about visitors' activity on the health system's website and transmitted it to third-party advertising platforms. The lawsuit argues that the information shared could reveal sensitive health-related information in searches and alleges that those disclosures violated patient privacy rights. If the class is certified and the patient prevail, the lawsuit seeks statutory damages of up to $10,000 per person under federal law and up to $5,000 per person under Montana law. Because Billings Clinic serves patients across Montana, Wyoming, and surrounding states, the complaint argues the potential class could include thousands of individuals. KBOW Newstime, 6:34.
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0: The community raised $500,000 to transform Anaconda Elementary School playground. KXLF did report that Lincoln Elementary School in Anaconda is getting a new playground that solves two long-standing problems, drainage issues and injuries from years of asphalt-covered ground. The community-funded project replaces asphalt with green space, new equipment, and a natural play area designed for all students. The project will also bring something to the playground that has never been before. There's going to be about 6,000 square feet of actual grass. With the information you need, I'm Keith Valentine. You're now up to date on your hometown station, KBOW. The news this hour, a service from Anaconda Realty.

0: KBOW, your hometown station on this last day of July. I'll be back with the Belmont Senior Center menu, the Metcalf and Anaconda right after this.
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0: And taking a look at the last day of July's menu items for the Belmont Senior Center and the Metcalf and Anaconda. Today at the Belmont, they'll have the chicken Caesar salad with a roll, some fruit, and an old-fashioned donut. At the Metcalf and Anaconda, the Metcalf Center is closed. Meals on Wheels will be doing a little chef's choice. And that is taking a look at the menus for the Belmont Senior Center menu and the Metcalf right here on your hometown station, KBOW.

0: 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And now it is time for your Morning Market Report, a service from the People's Bank.
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2: Good morning, everyone. Andy Schwab here from the Northern Ag Network with today's Morning Market Report. Republican lawmakers are urging the Trump administration to make administrative improvements to the H-2A guest worker program as broader reform legislation stalls out in Congress. In a letter to the Departments of Homeland Security, Labor, and the Department of State, 18 lawmakers called for faster visa processing, expanded eligibility for year-round livestock and dairy jobs, and regulatory changes to reduce delays that threaten the agricultural workforce. They say foreign guest workers are essential to keeping farms and ranches operating. Meanwhile, the National Cattlemen's Beef Association is also warning against a separate Senate push that could include mandatory country of origin labeling, or MCOL, in the Senate Farm Bill. NCBA says the policy previously increased costs, raised grocery prices, and triggered retaliatory tariffs, arguing MCOL is a failed government mandate that hurts cattle producers. Well, strong lamb prices are continuing through 2026 despite the drought and economic pressures facing producers. The American Lamb Board says federally inspected sheep and lamb slaughter through the month of June was down nearly 3% from a year ago, while lower dress weights reduced the overall lamb production by an overall estimated 8%. Even with the tighter supplies, consumer demand has remained steady, supported by the modest increases in imports from Australia and New Zealand. Now, feeder lamb prices did average right at $380 per hundredweight, which is up 40% from 2025. American Lamb Board Chairman David Fisher says strong prices are helping offset the drought and rising costs, and the Livestock Marketing Information Center expects favorable lamb prices to continue through the rest of this year.
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2: North Dakota agriculture was on full display during Pride of Dakota Day at the State Fair. The annual $1 lunch raised $918 for the North Dakota FFA Foundation, with the Velva FFA members helping serve the meal. Ag Commissioner Doug Goering thanked fairgoers, sponsors, and Pride of Dakota companies for their support. Speaking of fair season, I'll be heading to Harleton later today to serve as the auctioneer at the Junior Livestock Sale. Certainly, I'm looking forward to that, as it always helps raise money for the Wheatland County kids that have worked vigorously to prepare their animals for the annual fair. Other fairs taking place right now are Richland County Fair in Sydney, Judith Basin County Fair in Stanford, Muscle Shell County Fair in Roundup, Cascade County Fair in Great Falls, Silver Bow County Fair in Butte, Phillips County Fair in Dodson, Prairie County Fair in Terry, and Mineral County Fair in Superior, with 21 counties across the Treasure State still set to hold their fairs. And if you thought your fuel bill was bad, listen to this. A new study found that farmers of key crops in the U.S. spent $1.4 billion more in diesel fuel during the 2025 and 2026 planting season than they did last season. That represents a 63% increase, with the average farmer paying roughly $1,500 more for a refill on their typical on-farm fuel tank compared to the peak costs experienced during the 2025 planting season.
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2: The cattle markets continued their climb higher yesterday despite cash cattle being almost non-existent. Leading into the final trading session this morning, the traders certainly will be watching that cash trade pretty closely as the prices at the beginning of the week were expected to be lower. However, with three straight higher sessions on the board, analysts believe we might see higher cash cattle prices finally. Unfortunately, though, a market that needs to find some support is the box beef prices, as yesterday, choice cattle values were down nearly $3, and select also fell a dollar with their bids at $3.60 and $3.41 a hundredweight, respectively, which are both now down $40 from where they were just a month ago. Checking out what the futures finished at yesterday, September feeders added $3.80 at $3.42.45. November feeders added $4.82 at $3.27.67. For the live cattle futures, they had a decent day as well, with October adding $3.47 at $2.27.45. December live cattle futures yesterday also added $3.40 at $2.26.72. For the grain trade, it was the wheat markets having the biggest run yesterday, and we're talking about why and how much right after this.
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2: Corn and soybean futures turned quiet on Thursday, while the wheat futures, on the other hand, they rose higher, with their drivers behind them being more reports of port attacks in the Black Sea region, as well as some technical buying after five straight lower sessions. Now, the wheat exports did continue to be uninspiring throughout the month of July, with the latest report showing just 10.5 million bushels heading out of country over this past marketing week. For the corn markets, it was a completely different story, as their exports hit a three-week high of 14 million bushels, but unfortunately, that was not enough to pull their markets back into the positive. Now, I'm going to say this with a grain of salt added to it. Yesterday, we did see the Minneapolis spring wheat seeing 20-cent increases throughout parts of their day and 30-cent increases on parts of the day for the KC winery, but unfortunately, they faded back to just single-digit gains, but positive territory is certainly better than the negative territory. For the September KC winery, they notched nickel gains yesterday, just under 731. December KC winery also finished their day 6 pennies higher than their open, right at 747. For the Minneapolis spring wheat, the September contract was able to add 6 pennies at 711, while the December contract, they ended their day 7 pennies higher than their open at 735.5. When you run over look at the row crops, as mentioned, they had a little bit of a tough day, with September corn finishing their day 3.25 lower, just under 446. December corn giving away 3.25 as well at 468.5. Well, that's going to do it for today's Morning Market Report here on the Northern Ag Network. I'm Andy Schwab.
0: And that is your Morning Market Report, a service from the People's Bank, KBOW, Butte, Montana.
10: From ABC News, I'm Sherry Preston. President Trump has announced the details of a deal between Hamas and Israel on Gaza. Under the terms, he says, Hamas would lay down their arms in Gaza and Israel would leave the territory completely. Now, Hamas is saying it will abide by those terms. Israel has not publicly commented. Here's ABC Chief Global Affairs Correspondent Martha Raddatz.
11: One U.S. official says Trump would be very disappointed if Israel did not follow through on its commitments to support the plan. However, all these questions haven't stopped the president from declaring victory, posting online that the new technocratic government will work with a new Palestinian police force to take responsibility for Gaza.
10: Escalating along with fighting in the Middle East, oil company profits, Chevron and Exxon both reporting huge numbers from April through June as the war with Iran continued, and gas prices rose because of it. Exxon's profits doubling in the second quarter, Chevron's nearly quadrupled. More potentially dangerous heat is settling in across a large part of the country. ABC's Trevor Ault is in Southern California.
12: 70 million Americans are on alert for dangerous heat, with the Southwest especially in the crosshairs. And with that scorching heat comes an elevated fire threat. In Sonoma County, the Woodside Fire, burning more than 140 acres, prompting evacuations and shutting down part of Highway 1, crews battling the flames from the air. Downtown Los

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2: Another AI system escapes its reins. ABC's Jim Ryan has more details.
3: Last week, OpenAI disclosed that two of its artificial intelligence models slipped out of their testing environment and hacked into the computer system of a company called Hugging Face. Now, Anthropic has disclosed that a combination of its Claude AI agents also gained access to the internet during testing recently and sneaked into the systems of three undisclosed organizations.
2: Seattle's police chief is out of a job following the mass shooting at a food festival that left three people dead. ABC's Alex Stone has more details.
4: Public anger grew against Seattle Police Chief Sean Barnes and Seattle's mayor over the city's response to the shooting and the lack of basic information that came from the city in the hours after the shooting. The chief, who was appointed in Seattle in late 2024 with the goal of modernizing and rebuilding the police department, has been under scrutiny for his lack of ties to the city and frequently leaving town. Reports emerged on Wednesday the mayor had asked Barnes to resign. On Thursday afternoon, that resignation letter was made public. Alex Stone, ABC News.
2: President Trump holds a cabinet meeting today, but it won't be at the stuffy White House. He's taking those in top administration positions on a road trip to Camp David, which every president since FDR has used at some point. President Trump predicts it will be a, quote, lot of fun and something different for the cabinet to experience together. Sherry Preston, ABC News.
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7: And taking a look at that weather forecast for today, as we're going to see the areas of smoke, some sunny skies and a high around 89 degrees. Tonight, it will be areas of smoke, mostly clear skies afterwards with a low around 56. And for your Saturday, we'll have areas of smoke, some sunny skies with a high around 94 degrees. Currently outside the mining city, we do have the smoke in the air and we are sitting with a temperature of 54 degrees. And around the mining city, we have 48 degrees in Wise River, 50 degrees in Phillipsburg, 48 degrees in Dillon, 60 degrees in Helena, 55 degrees in Deer Lodge and Anaconda, 52 degrees in Three Forks,

0: 54 degrees in Basin, 62 degrees in Boulder, and 53 degrees in Melrose. And that is your weather forecast right here on your hometown station, KBOW, a service from Steele's Furniture Store.
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0: 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Today's word of the day for the last day of July 31st. 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

KBOW, your hometown station, and on this day, July 31st, well, let's see what this time capsule has to bring me today. As it is a light one, it is very light. Okay, so today is also known as National Avocado Day. And let's take a look at this time capsule right here on your hometown station, because, yeah, I played Big Brother's Big Sister's sponsorship already. So here we go with today's time capsule. All right. So 1498, Christopher Columbus, on his third voyage to the Western Hemisphere, arrived at the island of Trinidad. 1928, MGM's Leo the Lion roared for the first time. He introduced MGM's first talking picture, White Shadows on the South Seas. 1932, Enzo Ferrari retired from racing. In 1950, he launched a series of cars under his name. 1960, the first tie in All-Star Game Major League Baseball history was recorded when it was stopped in the ninth inning due to rain at Boston's Fenway Park. 1964, the American space probe Ranger 7 transmitted pictures of the moon's surface. 1971, men rode in a vehicle on the moon for the first time in a lunar rover vehicle. 1980, China's population reached 1 billion. And 1981, the 7-week baseball player strike came to an end when the players and owners agreed on the issue of free agent compensation. And of course, being today, well, it is your birthday. July 31st, the last day of July. And you are also celebrating your birthday with adult author J.K. Rowling. She is 61 years old today. You're also celebrating your birthday with actress Kiera Advanti. She is 35 years old today. As well as entrepreneur Mark Cuban. He is 68 years old today. Actor Wesley Snipes is 64 years old today. Actor BJ Novick is 47 years old today. And you're also celebrating your birthday with actor Charlie Carver. He's 38 years old today. Actor Rico Rodriguez is 28 years old today. And you're also celebrating your birthday with actress Amelia Fox, she's 52, and actress Cassie Davis, 62 years old today. And actor Dean Cain is 60 years old today. And singer Zach Brown, he is 48 years old today. A big happy birthday goes out to them, but especially to you on this day of avocados. You can have some avocado. You know, I always like to just have a little bit of avocado, and I just put a little salt and pepper on there, and yeah, I just eat it right out like a little spoon there, and there you go. All right, well, you can do whatever you want to do, and have the desserts, because it's your birthday, and even go into your birthday celebration weekend. I mean, celebrate that. I mean, there's a lot of stuff to do all this weekend, so there you go. You can go and celebrate your special day right here on your hometown station, KBOW. 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Let's hear from the Zach Brown Band, as Zach Brown is celebrating his 48th birthday right here on your hometown station. We're jumping.

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2: Well, a clear start. Still some haze in the air and some smoke today. Now, critical fire weather this weekend as those winds pick up once again by Saturday going into Sunday. Now, also be a little bit choppy on the lakes, and I know that some of you are trying to go there to beat the heat, but be prepared for some winds. Now, some of the area will be in for triple digits. I think we'll be able to keep to the 90s mostly, with the exception of those of you listening over in Whitehall. But still that smoke from the 50-some wildfires going off to the west. That's where this front's coming from. That's going to dive down, though, and cool us down as we get into Sunday, but it'll be with some wind. Now, Monday, one of the coolest days we've had in quite a while around here. We'll keep that mild feel around for Tuesday and Wednesday, and we should be able to keep next week under 90 is the good news, but boy, not looking at much moisture to help us out, especially with those winds that are going to be coming in later on this weekend. We do have heat relief in sight, though. As we look around the country, okay, here around the Midwest, we'll have some storms by tonight and a little bit along the I-25 corridor while heat continues all through the west. Now, the eastern half of the state, if you're headed over that way, 100-plus degrees coming their way as we get into tomorrow. We'll take a look at our forecast details next.
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2: Anaconda, still smoky skies, 91 before we're done this afternoon, 56 overnight tonight with 96 and smoky skies for Saturday. It'll be cooler into Sunday, but windy with 82, and then we go into Monday, we should be at 75, keeping the upper 70s around through Tuesday, and then upper 80s Wednesday and Thursday. That heat's going to simmer back in here. All right, so for Deer Lodge today, 90, 55 overnight tonight. Our hottest day in the upper 90s tomorrow with some wind coming back in with gusts as high as 30. And that's got us in a fire weather watch for Saturday night into Sunday. Sunday's highs in the low 80s, low 70s though for Monday, and we should keep it right around 79 and sunshine for Tuesday. Got the upper 80s for you on Wednesday, and then Thursday, sunshine and right around 90. Now, for Whitehall, 95 today. We're going to go for the century mark tomorrow. That's going to be with some wind, with wind gusts up to 40. And then Sunday, we've got highs in the low 90s. Now, Monday, that cooler air sets in. We'll start things off in the 40s, mid-70s, low 80s on Tuesday before heat returns midweek. Here in Butte, smoky, 90. And then we've got that fire weather watch for tomorrow night through Sunday. Saturday's highs, our hottest of the week with 95 and still smoky. Hopefully a little bit cleaner air filters in on Sunday. We'll be at 83. We'll start the week off with mid-70s, upper 70s on Tuesday before the heat returns Wednesday and Thursday with upper 80s. I'm meteorologist Jeff Womack. That's the KBOW Copper 94 weather.
0: And thanks, Jeff. Currently outside the mining city, we do have the areas of smoke in the air, and we are sitting with a temperature with the sunny skies of 55 degrees. 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

0: with the information you need. I'm Keith Valentine. The news this hour is a service of Thriftway Superstops. They are your one-stop shop and casino. Zone. A Butte teenager accused of driving drunk into a Montana street home is now alleged to have violated her release conditions. Kaylee Catherine Thomas, 18, faces 5 felony counts of criminal endangerment, misdemeanor aggravated DUI, which is a second offense, and misdemeanor driving with a suspended license. She is accused of driving into a home on the 1800 block of South Montana Street on May 14th, just after 9 p.m. NBC Montana did report that the vehicle was found on its side, and law enforcement reports that 2 neighboring homes were also damaged. According to the affidavit, officers could smell alcohol from Thomas, and she confirmed she had been drinking alcohol, specifically a bottle of UV vodka. Witnesses told the law enforcement that the vehicle had been traveling at speeds at around 50 to 60 miles an hour and appeared to be racing another vehicle, even driving through a red light near Front Street and Montana Street. Thomas then allegedly lost control of the vehicle. Thomas's initial DUI charge has been upgraded to an aggravated DUI because the toxicology report the state had received from the Montana Crime Lab showed a blood alcohol content level of 0.182, over twice the legal limit. Court documents state that Thomas's license was suspended because of a DUI conviction from April 13, 2026. The reason there are 5 counts of criminal endangerment is because there were 2 passengers in the vehicle and 3 people who were inside the residence that was struck. After posting bail, Thomas allegedly drank alcohol multiple times, including at a house party on July 17th that was busted by the police, where she was subject to a breathalyzer that came back with a blood alcohol content level 0.8. She is facing a citation for that alleged offense. Thomas had a hearing in Butte Superior Court on Thursday, where she was ordered to be released from jail. She is subject to numerous conditions, including house arrest and GPS monitoring. She told the court she made mistakes and promised the court she would abide by her conditions and stay out of trouble. And Judge Frank Joseph told her she would be right back in jail if she did mess up. A porch fire at a home of Hallinson's West Side on Wednesday evening quickly grew out of control, leading to a partial roof collapse and sending one firefighter to the hospital. NBC Montana did report that Hamilton Fire Chief Tyson Woods said crews arrived to find a fully involved garage and a possible occupant inside the house. Woods said firefighters and law enforcement were able to get the occupant out of the home and to safety at a neighbor's house. Woods said the roof of the house partially collapsed. One firefighter was treated and released at the hospital after suffering smoke inhalation. Another firefighter was given medical attention for heat stress. Woods said it was a fast-moving hot fire that caused full fire and water damage to the house. The cause remains under investigation. Hot, dry weather pushed the fire danger to very high across the entire Lolo National Forest, raising concerns that any new fire could spread quickly and become difficult to control. NBC Montana did report that very high fire danger means fires can start easily from all causes and immediately spread fast as the vegetation continues to dry out rapidly. There are currently no fire restrictions in place on the Lolo National Forest. Residents and visitors are urged to use caution outdoors. KBOW News Time, 7:33.
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0: 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The clinic treats children with conditions including epilepsy, headaches, developmental disorders, and other complex neurological needs. Referrals are now being accepted for pediatricians from family doctors and other health care providers. NBC Montana did report that Intermountain Health is saying that Mary Glenn Stanick, MD, a pediatric neurologist who has cared for patients at University of Utah Health and Intermountain Health Primary Children's Hospital, is now seeing patients at the new Intermountain Health Missoula Pediatric Neurology Clinic. Dr. Stanix brings broad expertise treating children with neurological and development conditions, along with a deep commitment to serving Montana families. Raised in Great Falls and a fourth-generation Montanan, Dr. Stanix completed her medical training through the WWAMI program that provides Montana residents with access to medical education through a partnership with Montana State University and the University of Washington School of Medicine. NBC Montana did report that Dr. Stanix completed her pediatric neurology residency at the University of Utah and Intermountain Primary Children's Hospital in Salt Lake City. She specializes in general child neurology and cares for children with epilepsy, headaches, stroke, and neurological diseases and development disorders and complex neurological needs. With the information you need, I'm Keith Valentine. You are now up to date on your hometown station, KBOW. 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

0: KBOW, your hometown station, on this Friday morning. Well, let's go ahead and give you an opportunity to try to walk away with 30 of those scratch-off tickets right here on your hometown station. 30 of those scratch-off tickets, that they could be yours right here. 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
0: KBOW, your hometown station. On this Friday morning, I've got Corey on the line. How are you doing today?
4: Hey, it's a beautiful day. Not quite so smoky.
0: Not so smoky, but yes, it is a beautiful day, and we could have a great weekend as well, you know. So any weekend plans?
4: It depends on how smoky and how hot.
0: Well, there you go. Yeah, it's supposed to get a little bit warmer, but we'll see. But maybe, just maybe, you'll be able to stay inside and scratch off some scratch-off tickets. All right, Corey, are you ready to hear your sponsors?
4: Yep.
0: All right, here they are.
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4: The Tin Shop.
0: The Tin Shop. Let's see what happens. Butte Tin, you know, hot outside, tin roofs, you know. 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All right, let's see what happens when we do spin this wheel and see if it does land on Butte Tin Shop.
5: Bonanza Freeze.
0: Oh, my goodness. So close. Jeez. All right. Well, Corey, you get to play again since you did not walk away with the 30 scratch-off tickets, right?
4: Okay.
0: All right. Thank you so much. Well, oh, Corey does not walk away with the 30 scratch-off tickets, unfortunately. Oh. Ouch. You know, when you hear the buh sound, I was like thinking it was right there. All right, well, 35 scratch-off tickets. They could be yours during the Classic Hour right here on your hometown station, KBOW, with the big spin later on during the Classic Hour.

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On this Friday morning, let's look at the Belmont Senior Center menu. The Madcap and Anaconda right here on your hometown station at the Belmont Senior Center today. They're having the chicken Caesar salad with the roll, fruit, and an old-fashioned donut. And then at the Madcap and Anaconda, it's going to be Meals on Wheels. The Metcalf Center is closed. Meals on Wheels. It's going to be Chef's Choice. And there you are. The Belmont Senior Center menu. The Metcalf and Anaconda. 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
0: And taking a look at those road conditions, a service from American Car Care, Lysak's Tire, as I don't have time for my drone out there, but the Montana Department of Transportation website is where I'm getting the information. As if you're traveling on over towards Bozeman and Billings, you do have some good road conditions going over in that direction. A little bit of road construction happening before you enter into Homestake Pass. And then through Homestake Pass, you do have good road conditions all the way through towards Whitehall, and there is a road construction through Whitehall and going all the way near Cardwell Hill. And then once you reach Cardwell Hill, you're construction zone free, as there is no road construction happening after that, and good road conditions remain. So you got good road conditions if you're traveling on over towards the Helena area as well. So you got the good road conditions happening in that direction over Boulder Pass and going through towards Helena, and then a little bit of road construction happening around the Helena area. But other than that, you do have the good road conditions going into the Helena area. All right, now, looking at what is happening if you're traveling on over towards the Missoula area, you do have good road conditions over in that direction as well. So you got good road conditions happening around the Missoula territory with no road construction. And then Dillon, you do have a little bit of road construction, but other than that, good road conditions happening when you're traveling over to the Dillon area. If you're traveling today, travel safely, because everybody loves to see your smiling face when you do arrive at your destination. That's your road conditions, a service American and Car Care, Lysak's Tire, KBOW, Butte, Montana.
3: From ABC News, I'm Sherry Preston. Stock surged this morning at the open. The S&P was up 0.5% right off the bell. The Dow adding about 41 points this hour. NASDAQ showing gains after Amazon reported a much stronger profit in the last quarter than expected. Also collecting some big profits in the second quarter. Big oil.
4: The U.S.-Iran conflict has reduced tanker traffic through the Strait of Hormuz to a trickle. In response, the major oil companies have raised the price of their refined products, pushing gasoline past the $4 mark. For U.S. and European oil companies, the strategy has worked. Most reported massive increases in second quarter profit as the war drags on.
3: ABC's Jim Ryan. Exxon profits up 105%. Chevron's profits up more than 300%. President Trump holds a cabinet meeting at Camp David today, and there in the Attorney General's seat will be Acting Attorney General Todd Blanche, whose confirmation is still being held up by two Republican senators, John Cornyn and Tom Tillis.
5: The senators are refusing to back Blanche until they get written proof that a $1.8 billion fund, which would have paid taxpayer dollars to Trump's political allies, including January 6th rioters, is officially dead, something Blanche already told Congress 2 weeks ago. But that wasn't enough for Cornyn, who claims the White House is standing in his way.
3: ABC's Jay O'Brien. Senator Tillis says one of Donald Trump's advisors want to revive the fund, which would also provide IRS immunity for the president and his family. A heat dome across the West, putting about 70 million people under warnings. As for the Pacific Northwest, wildfires are the main concern.
6: Oregon may be started on what could be their worst fire season in history. That's how hot and dry it's been here. What makes this worse? Gusts, wind gusts anywhere from 40 to 75 miles per hour.
3: ABC meteorologist Sam Champion. State of New York suing Kalshi, alleging its prediction market is nothing more than illegal, unlicensed gambling. 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
2: Chaos overseas as thousands of migrants surge into a Spanish enclave from Morocco.
3: Thousands of people swimming around border fences or using boats. A number of them we know have drowned. Spain has deployed its military to try and restore order here.
2: At least three people were killed. It's believed the rush began with a recent Supreme Court ruling, says ABC's James Longman, that those who reach the area by sea cannot immediately be returned without due process. It's unclear, however, if any of those who came in will be able to claim asylum. New details into the death of Nolan Wells, who was found dead after a July 4th boat trip with friends in Mississippi.
4: Officials familiar with the investigation say the medical examiner has now completed the official autopsy, but it's not been made public. The report will be sent to a grand jury for review. The family's attorney says his team is analyzing audio tapes and ocean data from the day Wells disappeared to try to determine how he died.
2: ABC Sophie Flay. People aren't reaching for wine so much these days, and grape growers are taking drastic steps because of it.
5: California vineyard owners say they've been forced to rip out their grape crops or burn them because of slumping wine sales. They say they've removed thousands of acres, hoping to rebalance the market's oversupply. They blame the slump mostly on a shift in drinking habits. Studies show demand for wine has dropped significantly, especially among younger consumers.
2: That's ABC's Hannah Batah. I'm Sherry Preston, ABC News.
6: I'm U.S. Transportation Secretary Sean Duffy.
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12: And taking a look at today's weather forecast, as we're going to see the areas of smoke, sunny skies with a high around 89 degrees. Tonight, we'll have areas of smoke, mostly clear skies with a low around 56. And for your Saturday, we'll have some areas of smoke and some sunny skies with a high around 94 degrees. And currently outside the mining city, we do have a little bit of haze in the air, and we are sitting with the temperature of 57 degrees. 57 degrees also in Phillipsburg and Dillon, 58 degrees in Melrose, 64 degrees in Anaconda, 60 degrees in Three Forks, 54 degrees in Wise River, 63 degrees in Helena, 61 degrees in Deer Lodge and Basin, and 70 degrees in Boulder. That's your weather forecast right here on your hometown station, KBOW, a service from Big Brothers Big Sisters.
14: I'm in charge of anything car related. Lights come on the dashboard, I turn them off. It's what I do. If I haven't been in my wife's car in a while and I get in it, they're all lit up. Like she hit a slot machine. My baby, what? I don't even know what those are. Good, that's a flat tire. How long's the oil light been on? Since we got it. It's always been on.

0: KBOW, your hometown station on this Friday morning. Well, last Friday, we stuffed the bus, and thank you to all the volunteers and the patrons who showed out there to the town pump on Harrison Avenue's Express Car Wash, as we are still needing some school supplies, single subject notebooks, wide and college ruled, plastic pencil boxes, Elmer's school blue bottles, scientific calculators, loose leaf paper, paper folders, three ring binders, and 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
5: 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Well, Thursday was a good day to be a fan of American Legion baseball teams from eastern Montana. The Miles City Mavericks and Glendive Blue Devils both picked up second-round victories at the American Legion Class A state tournament, putting them on a collision course for this evening's matchup with a guaranteed trip to the state championship game on the line, according to the NBC Montana. And the first day of fall camp for the Montana State University football team, and less than 24 hours after celebrating last season's national championship win with the President of the United States, the Cats were ready to put that behind them and begin their 2026 campaign. Much has been made about how Montana State finally got over the championship hump last season and how that success might affect their mindset going into the new season this year. They say they haven't done anything yet and have everything to prove for many. As the end of July usually comes with back-to-school commercials and a realization that summer is almost over, but for football players, it means it is time to put back on the pads and begin fall camp. With the first practice in the books, the Montana State football team will keep at it through the month of August, all leading up to the first contest of 2026 against Utah Tech on August 29th. The Zootown All-Stars lost 8-5 to Hawaii on Tuesday in the championship of the 2026 Senior Softball Western Regional Tournament. The team consists of six girls 16 and under and finished 7-1 in tournament pool play, including a big win over Northern California. NBC Montana did report that Hawaii was Zootown's only loss in pool play, and the defending regional champs defeated the Missoula squad once again in the knockout stage. Despite the loss, the team made the Treasure State very proud. And on to the national side of the sports scene, as in the first of several anticipated moves to unload of veterans before Monday's trade deadline, the New York Mets have sent left-hander reliever A.J. Minter to the Minnesota Twins for two minor leaguers. The Mets received infielders Bruin Ogoni, son of their former outfield fielder Benny, and Billy Amnick in return. By acquiring Minter, who is slated to hit free agency this offseason, the Twins bolster a relief core that has ranked among the worst in the majors this season as Minnesota makes a postseason push. Despite the bullpen struggles, the Twins are just a game behind the Cleveland Guardians for the final American League wildcard spot and trail the first-place Chicago White Sox in the American League Central by 3 games thanks to an offense that has scored the most runs in the American League. Minter, who is 32, missed most of the 2025 season after suffering a muscle tear that required surgery. Made his 2026 season debut in late May, he has a 2.35 ERA in 23 seasons across 23 appearances despite a dip in velocity. Last season, his fastball averaged 94.5 miles per hour in 11 innings before the injury. This season, it's down to 93 miles per hour. His strikeout rate has also dropped from 32.6% to 21.7%. Before the 2025 season, the Mets signed Minter to a 2-year, $22 million contract with a player option for 2026. He was a key contributor during 8 seasons with the Braves, posting a 3.28 ERA in 348 and two-thirds of innings, was a member of Atlanta's 2021 World Series Championship team, and Minnesota selected Agbaji in the 6th round of the 2025 draft out of high school in Hawaii. He's only 19 and has limited to 10 games this season and none since May 12th because of a shoulder injury. As Amnick, who is 23, is batting a .217 with 23 home runs and an .820 OPS in 86 games at AA, he was taken in the 2nd round of the 2024 draft out of Tennessee. Trading Minter signals the beginning of a deluge of moves the Mets are expected to make by Monday evening's trade deadline. In addition to Minter, the Mets likely will trade a fellow left-hand reliever and impending free agent Brooks Raley, who acknowledged the reality after tossing 1 2/3 scoreless innings in New York's 4-2 win over the Miami Marlins on Thursday evening. That's your sports and stuff right here on your hometown station, KBOW. Sports and Stuff, a service from Montana Tech University, where your future begins to become a little bit brighter all by the use of your fingers by logging onto the website montanatech.edu. Let's go ahead now and check in with staff meteorologist Jeff Womack as he explains what's happening with our weather in full detail. And that will be a service from Jackie and the crew of the Legion Oasis.
6: Well, a clear start, still some haze in the air and some smoke today. Now, critical fire weather this weekend as those winds pick up once again by Saturday going into Sunday. Now, also be a little bit choppy on the lakes, and I know that some of you are trying to go there to beat the heat, but be prepared for some winds. Now, some of the area will be in for triple digits. I think we'll be able to keep to the 90s mostly, with the exception of those of you listening over in Whitehall. But still that smoke from the 50-some wildfires going off to the west. That's where this front's coming from. That's going to dive down, though, and cool us down as we get into Sunday, but it'll be with some wind. Now, Monday, one of the coolest days we've had in quite a while around here. We'll keep that mild feel around for Tuesday and Wednesday, and we should be able to keep next week under 90 is the good news, but boy, not looking at much moisture to help us out, especially with those winds that are going to be coming in later on this weekend. We do have heat relief in sight, though. As we look around the country, okay, here around the Midwest, we'll have some storms by tonight and a little bit along the I-25 corridor while heat continues all through the west. Now, the eastern half of the state, if you're headed over that way, 100-plus degrees coming their way as we get into tomorrow. We'll take a look at our forecast details next.
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8: 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I feel very safe here, and that's important.
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6: Anaconda, still smoky skies. 91 before we're done this afternoon. 56 overnight tonight with 96 and smoky skies for Saturday. It'll be cooler into Sunday, but windy with 82. And then we go into Monday, we should be at 75, keeping the upper 70s around through Tuesday, and then upper 80s Wednesday and Thursday. That heat's going to simmer back in here. All right, so for Deer Lodge today, 90, 55 overnight tonight. Our hottest day in the upper 90s tomorrow with some wind coming back in with gusts as high as 30. And that's got us in a fire weather watch for Saturday night into Sunday. Sunday's highs in the low 80s, low 70s, though, for Monday, and we should keep it right around 79 and sunshine for Tuesday. Got the upper 80s for you on Wednesday, and then Thursday, sunshine and right around 90. Now, for Whitehall, 95 today. We're going to go for the century mark tomorrow. That's going to be with some wind, with wind gusts up to 40. And then Sunday, we've got highs in the low 90s. Now, Monday, that cooler air sets in. We'll start things off in the 40s, mid-70s, low 80s on Tuesday before heat returns midweek. Here in Butte, smoky, 90. And then we've got that fire weather watch for tomorrow night through Sunday. Saturday's highs, our hottest of the week, with 95 and still smoky. Hopefully a little bit cleaner air filters in on Sunday. We'll be at 83. We'll start the week off with mid-70s, upper 70s on Tuesday before the heat returns Wednesday and Thursday with upper 80s. I'm meteorologist Jeff Womack. That's the KVOW Copper 94 weather.
5: And thanks, Jeff. Currently outside the mining city, we do have some smoke in the air and a little bit of clouds, and we are sitting with a temperature of 57 degrees. Your weather service update brought to you by Jackie and the crew of the Legion Oasis.
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5: With the information you need, I'm Keith Valentine. The news this hour is a service of Mead Lumber. The Anaconda Trail Society has postponed the grand opening celebration for the new Copper Link Trail in Anaconda. Organizers are planning a bigger event to celebrate the Copper Link Trail and Anaconda's broader open lands plan. They are working with project partners to plan a larger event that will include the broader open lands plan and highlight progress across Anaconda's growing trail system. Organizers say they are disappointed to delay the celebration, but are excited to mark the entire trail network. KXLF did report that the Copper Link Trail is currently open and available for public use. Other trails on the north end of town are also open. The Copper Link Trail in the mountains hugs the south side of town. The more than $100,000 project was partially funded by the Anaconda Deer Lodge County and Superfund restoration money. The new trail will go well with the recently completed 5 miles of trails on Stuckey Ridge. Project organizers like the proximity of the trails to the town. KPAX originally reported that the skillet fire burning in the Flathead National Forest is threatening homes and structures. According to the Forest Service, the fire is burning 800 acres in the Tally Link Ranger District, about 3 miles northwest of the Good Creek community. Evacuation warnings have been issued due to the skillet fire. According to the Flathead Office of Emergency Management, evacuation warnings have been issued for Good Creek, Old Good Creek, and Great Creek and Alder Creek roads. People should be prepared to evacuate if conditions worsen or an evacuation order is issued. Addresses under the evacuation warning are as follows. 2500 to 5100 Good Creek Road. All addresses on Alder Creek Road, Gray Creek Road, and Old Good Creek Road. And a Montana woman has filed a proposed class action lawsuit against Billings Clinic alleging the healthcare system unlawfully shared patients' online activity with third-party advertising companies through tracking technology embedded on its website. In violation of federal and state privacy laws, the lawsuit filed on July 14th in U.S. District Court names Billings Clinic as the defendant and seeks to represent patients whose information was allegedly collected and disclosed without their knowledge or consent. According to the complaint, plaintiff Lydia Brister visited Billings Clinic public website to search for ophthalmologists. The lawsuit alleges that shortly after, she began receiving targeted online advertisements related to eye care services despite never authorizing her information to be used for marketing purposes. KXLF did report that the complaint alleges Billings Clinic staff installed website tracking tools, including technology from Google and the digital advertising company StackAdapt. They collected information about visitors' activity on the health system's website and transmitted it to a third-party advertising platform. The lawsuit does argue that the information shared could reveal sensitive health-related information and those searches, and alleges that those disclosures violated patient privacy rights. If the class is certified and the plaintiff prevail, the lawsuit seeks statutory damages of up to $10,000 per person under federal law and up to $5,000 per person under Montana law. Because Billings Clinic serves patients across Montana, Wyoming, and surrounding states, the complaint argues the potential class could include thousands of individuals. KBOW Newstime, 8:33.
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5: The community raised $500,000 to transform Anaconda Elementary School playground. KXLF did report that Lincoln Elementary School in Anaconda is getting a new playground that solves two longstanding problems, drainage issues and injuries from years of asphalt-covered ground. The community-funded project replaces asphalt with green space, new equipment, and natural play area designed for all students. The project will also bring something the playground has never had before. There's going to be about 6,000 square feet of actual grass. With the information you need, I'm Keith Valentine. You're now up to date on your hometown station, KBOW. 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

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Well, during that classic hour, I'll be giving you an opportunity of 35 of those scratch-off tickets right here on your hometown station. 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

0: ExxonMobil reported second quarter profits of $14.5 billion, up 105% from the same period a year ago. Chevron's profit from April to June was nearly quadruple the second quarter of 2025.
1: ABC's Jim Ryan. The chief operating officer of FIFA is the latest official to come out against President Gianni Infantino's plan to sell the World Cup to private equity. He says he and other FIFA staffers were deceived by the idea and that it must not be allowed to go forward. Tropical storm Genevieve may have lost some of its punch, but the now tropical storm out in the Pacific is whipping up potential problems for a long stretch of the West Coast. ABC's Trevor Ault is in Santa Monica, California.
2: Dangerous waves and high surf stretching hundreds of miles along the California coast. Genevieve churning through the Pacific, creating massive swells and life-threatening rip currents. In the past week, the Los Angeles County Fire Department has conducted thousands of water rescues. Lifeguards on boats and jet skis rushing in to save struggling swimmers. The National Weather Service has issued a high surf advisory through Saturday night.
1: SpaceX rocket is on a collision course with the moon. The upper stage will hit the lunar surface next week. This is ABC News.
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7: 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Now taking a look at your weather forecast as we're going to see the areas of smoke. Sunny skies and high around 89. Tonight we'll have more smoke in the air. Mostly clear skies afterwards with a low around 56 degrees. And for your Saturday, we're looking at more areas of smoke. Sunny skies and a high around 94 degrees. Currently outside the mining city, we do have the smoke in the air, and we are sitting with a temperature of 62 degrees. 62 degrees in Dillon, Melrose, and in Phillipsburg. 60 degrees in Wise River. Three Forks, 65 degrees. 70 degrees in Anaconda. 66 degrees in Durlot. 67 degrees in Helena and Basin. And 74 degrees in Boulder. And that's your weather forecast right here on your hometown station, KBOW. On to the classics. It is Friday, 1977. Well, maybe, just maybe, Johnny Paycheck was getting a little tired of the smoke and wanted to get away from it all when he said,

0: KBOW, your hometown classic hour, 1976, Miss Barbara Mandrell with that Midnight Angel. Well, when you and I do return, I do have more music on the way. 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All you have to do is be car number 7, 494-7500. 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
0: Come hungry, leave happy at Butte's favorite event, Servfest. 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On the line, I've got Heidi. How are you doing today?
4: Good. How are you?
0: I am doing fantastic. It's Friday. The weekend is almost here. Any big plans for the weekend?
4: Going to Missoula for the concert.
0: Well, there you go. Yes, it all happens tomorrow evening. Oh, that will be a fun night.
4: Yes.
0: I hope that you're staying overnight, and I hope that you found a decent place. Because it is expensive over there.
4: I was checking
0: the hotel prices, and they were saying that due to the fair and the concert, they have just skyrocketed. It's like, do you want to stay at the hotel or not? I don't know. But anyway, all right. Well, you could be walking away with 35 of those scratch off tickets. Are you ready to hear your sponsors?
4: Yep.
0: All right, here we go.
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0: All right, Heidi, for this Friday morning, what will you be deciding for the big spin?
4: Let's go with Wendy's.
0: Wendy's, let's see what happens when we do spin the wheel. I mean, Wendy's is a good vibe. It's still breakfast time, breakfast sandwiches and other things that they serve over there. I like the vibe. So let's see what happens when we do spin the wheel.
5: Metal Sports Bar and Grill.
0: Well, It's a restaurant. I mean, there's a loophole. No, anyway. All right. Well, Heidi, you get to play again since you did not walk away with the 35 scratch-off tickets. All right?
4: Okay. Thank you.
0: All right. Thank you so much. Bye. And enjoy the concert.
4: Thanks.
0: All right. Well, Heidi does not walk away with 35 scratch-off tickets, so that means Morgan will be playing with the big spin and giving you the opportunity of 40 scratch-off tickets right here on your hometown station. And even though Heidi is a big winner for the concert, unfortunately for the big spin, oh, ouch. All right, so 40 of those scratch-off tickets, they could be yours right here on your hometown classic hour. 1977, Mr. Glenn Campbell with the

0: said something good when you said goodbye. Oh, you finally said something good when you said goodbye.
1: You need to know first, so you've tuned to us, KBOW Butte, Southwest Montana's news authority.
2: With the information you need, I'm Keith Valentine. The news this hour is a service of the Hearthstone Apartments. A teenager accused of driving drunk into a Montana street home is now alleged to have violated her release conditions. Kaylee Catherine Thomas, 18, faces 5 felony counts of criminal endangerment, misdemeanor aggravated DUI, her second offense, and misdemeanor driving with a suspended license. She is accused of driving into a home on the 800 block of South Montana Street on May 14th, just after 9 p.m. The vehicle was found on its side, and law enforcement reports that 2 neighboring homes were also damaged, according to an affidavit. Officers could smell alcohol from Thomas, and she confirmed she had been drinking alcohol, specifically a bottle of UV vodka. NBC Montana did report that witnesses told law enforcement that the vehicle had been traveling at speeds at around 50 to 60 miles an hour and appeared to be racing another vehicle, even driving through a red light near Front Street and Montana Street. Thomas then allegedly lost control of the vehicle. Thomas's initial DUI charge has been upgraded to aggravated DUI because the toxicology report the state had received from the Montana Crime Lab showed a blood alcohol content level of 0.182, over twice the legal limit. Court documents state that Thomas's license was suspended because of a DUI conviction from April 13th of this year. The reason there are 5 counts of criminal endangerment is because there were 2 passengers in the vehicle and 3 people who were inside the residence that was struck. After posting bail, Thomas allegedly drank alcohol multiple times, including at a house party on July 17th that was busted by the police. She was subject to a breathalyzer that came back with a blood alcohol content level of 0.8. She is facing a citation for that alleged offense. Thomas had a hearing in Butte Silver Bow District Court on Thursday where she was ordered to be released from jail. She is subject to numerous conditions, including house arrest and GPS monitoring. She told the court she made mistakes and promised the court that she would abide by her conditions and stay out of trouble. Judge Frank Joseph told her she would be right back in jail if she messes up. A porch fire at a home on Hamilton's west side Wednesday evening quickly grew out of control, leading to a partial roof collapse and sending one firefighter to the hospital. Hamilton Fire Chief Tyson Woods said crews arrived to find a fully involved garage and a possible occupant inside the house. Woods said firefighters and law enforcement were able to get the occupant out of the home and to safety at a neighbor's house. NBC Montana did a report that Woods said the roof of the house partially collapsed. One firefighter was treated and released at the hospital, and another firefighter was given medical attention for heat stress. Woods said it was a fast-moving hot fire that caused full fire and water damage to the house. The cause does remain under investigation. Hot, dry weather pushed fire danger to a very high across the entire Lolo National Forest, raising concerns that any new fire could spread quickly and become difficult to control. NBC Montana did report that very high fire danger means fires can start easily from all causes and immediately spread fast as vegetation continues to dry out rapidly. There are currently no fire restrictions in place in Lolo National Forest. Residents and visitors are urged to use caution outdoors. KBOW News Time, 9:33.
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2: 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Intermountain Health is offering pediatric neurology services at its clinic on Spruce Street. The clinic treats children with conditions including epilepsy, headaches, development disorders, and other complex neurological needs. Intermountain Health had said Mary Glenn Stennett, MD, a pediatric neurologist who has cared for patients at University of Utah Health and Intermountain Health Primary Children's Hospital, is now seeing patients as the new Intermountain Health Missoula Pediatric Neurology Clinic. Dr. Stennett brings broad expertise treating children with neurological and development conditions, along with a deep commitment to serving Montana families. Raised in Great Falls and a fourth-generation Montanan, Dr. Stennett completed her medical training through the WWAMI program that provides Montana residents with access to medical education through a partnership with Montana State University and the University of Washington School of Medicine. NBC Montana did report that Dr. Stennett completed her pediatric neurology residency at the University of Utah and Intermountain Primary Children's Hospital in Salt Lake City. She specializes in general child neurology and cares for children with epilepsy, headaches, stroke, neurological disease, development disorders, and complex neurological needs. Taking a look at that weather forecast for today, as we're going to see the areas of smoke. Sunny skies with a high around 89. Tonight, we do have areas of smoke. However, we'll see mostly clear skies with a low around 56. And for your Saturday, we'll have areas of smoke and sunny skies with a high around 94 degrees. And currently outside the mining city, we do have the little bit of haze, some clouds, and we are sitting with a temperature of 65 degrees. 65 degrees in Wise River, 66 degrees in Phillipsburg, 64 degrees in Dillon, 71 degrees in Helena and Anaconda, 69 degrees in Basin and Three Forks, 76 degrees in Boulder, and 64 degrees in Melrose. And that is your weather forecast right here on your hometown station, KBOW. 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

0: KBOW, your hometown classic hour. 1974, Miss Sammy Joe, Tell Me a Lie. Well, it's always a party going on right here on your hometown station, and you can participate in the party line with Shane and Maggie later on this afternoon, right after the ABC News, as they'll be hosting the trivia show. That's right. 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
0: KBOW, your hometown classic hour, and that's going to do it for me on this Friday morning. Morgan is on his way in the studio. He's got you taken care of all the way up until the 5 o'clock hour, of course, with the break in between for the party line happening between 1 and 2 p.m. right here on your hometown station. And also, he'll give you the opportunity for 40 of those scratch-off tickets right here on your hometown station, KBOW, and you have a terrific rest of your Friday. Enjoy the weekend! And I'll talk to you again on Monday morning. Before I take off on out of here, Mr. Mac Davis from the year 1972. Baby, don't get hooked on me.

0: a handstand in the blue ocean water, something grabbed her.
1: And there was just blood pouring down my arm, like rushing.
0: A barracuda had torn tendons, a ligament, and a nerve. She's had surgery and expects to recover. As for the barracuda, Claire has no hard feelings.
1: There's always going to be risk, and you got to be careful.
0: And the encounter has only strengthened her resolve to become a marine biologist.
1: I just love the ocean.
0: Jim Ryan, ABC News.
2: A Florida man arrested on charges of manslaughter this week after he shot and killed his neighbor back in March after reportedly mistaking him for a bear. Man says he fired a warning shot but continued to hear movement that concerned him. Chuck Sievertson, ABC News.
3: I'm U.S. Transportation Secretary Sean Duffy.
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6: That was our ABC News here on our Friday. My name is Morgan Griffin. I hope that you are having a wonderful start to your day. A little smoky today, so let's take a look at that weather forecast. Today, sunny skies and high of 90. This evening, clear skies, a low of 56. Saturday is going to be the warm one. Sunny with a high of 94. Wind gusts as high as 24 miles an hour. We will have a fire weather watch in effect from 2 p.m. on Saturday, all the way until 9 p.m. there on Sunday. Otherwise, on Sunday, sunny with a high of 83. Wind gusts as high as 26 miles an hour. Currently in Butte, 70 degrees, not a cloud that I can see in the sky. A little less hazy as well. We did get a little bit of rain last night. 68 degrees in Wise River and Dillon, 69 in Melrose, 72 degrees in Three Forks and Basin. 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

0: Megan Maroney, 6 months later. You're listening to Butte's hometown station, KBOW, rolling right on through this 10 o'clock hour. Hope that you're having a great start to your Friday. Now that we are here, we got some Kay and Chesney coming up, Lays from Laney as well, and Boomers all on your hometown station.
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4: 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So I decided to become white.
2: Apparently, a lot of people disagreed with Kmart's opinion about Let's Get Small. 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And that's Boomers. I'm Lynn Turner Fitzgerald. We'll be back Monday.
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1: Good morning. With the information that you need at 10:30, I'm Morgan Griffin. 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Just after 2 a.m. on Thursday, Kimberly McDowell Mackerson, age 47, of Butte, was arrested by the Montana Highway Patrol trooper near the intersection of Broadway and Main Street. The Montana Standard reports Butte woman was jailed for driving under the influence, fourth or subsequent offense, unlawful possession of marijuana in an open alcoholic beverage container in a motor vehicle. A Republican lawmaker from Montana this week took the reins of the top organization representing state legislators across the country. State Senator Barry Usher, a GOP lawmaker from rural Yellowstone County, on Tuesday became the president of the National Conference of State Legislators, the preeminent resource on policy and professional development for lawmakers and their staff in all 50 states. Leadership at the NCSL rotates each year between Republicans and Democrats. Montana Senator reports that he has an ambitious agenda, from cultivating more influence on Washington, D.C., to making connections with state-level officials around the world. It's a gig that demands deep bipartisan consensus. It's an interesting position for a legislator who's firmly planted in partisan politics in Montana. Usher is one of the most active members of the Montana Freedom Caucus, which has spent considerable time and effort railing against rhinos, Republicans in names only, in recent years. Candidates for Montana's open U.S. Senate seat are criticizing the sharing of personal cell phone numbers and political attack ads this campaign cycle. Riley Neal, who lost the Democratic primary race to Alani Bankhead in June, and independent Seth Bodner have had their personal cell phone numbers shared publicly in dark money ads sponsored by independent political action committees, a tactic that is becoming more common across the country. KXLH reports that a recent post on X by Maurizi Georgiou, and former Scripps anchor, who now hosts a podcast with former Montana U.S. Senator John Tester, this week showed the same thing happened to Bodner. A text message circulated, encouraging people to call his number and ask him why he is staying in the race. MTN did also reach out to Republican candidate Kurt Almy and Democratic Bankhead's campaigns for comment, but did not receive response from either. KBOW Newstime is 10:32. 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Montana Historical Society manages the program, which will honor the 10 Montanans two at a time during the next decade. The honorees will have an 8-year display at the Montana State Capitol. The Daily Montana reports the program established in 1979, and the Historical Society put out a call every 10 years for honorees, the next round taking place in 2036. Candidates for induction to the gallery are Charles Bovey and Sue Bovey, who are historic preservationists who were key in preserving Virginia City and Nevada City from 1907 to 1978 for Charles and 1988 for Sue. Francis Senska, 1914 to 2009, is a longtime potter and longtime Montana State University professor who helped found the Archie Bray Foundation for Ceramic Arts. Carmen Louise Cross, 1919 to 2014. Cross is one of 19 women elected to the 1972 Montana Constitutional Convention and is the only woman to lead a committee. Dr. Huey Pock, 1849 to 1927. Dr. Pock was a Butte doctor, herbalist, acupuncturist, and merchant who practiced medicine in the Mayan city until his death from 1895. He nobly treated patients of all backgrounds and helped defend the rights of Chinese Montanans. Eloise Pepion Cobo, 1945 to 2011. Cobo helped to found the nation's first tribally owned bank during her time as treasurer for the Blackfeet Nation. Cornelius Hedges, 1831 to 1907. who was critical in establishing Yellowstone National Park and the Masonic Order in Montana. A couple more. George Horse, captured 1937 to 2013, was one of the first Native Americans to be a museum creator and was a Gross Venture scholar, curator, and activist. Emma Ingalls, 1860 to 1940, was one of the two women elected to Montana legislature and introduced the 19th Amendment for the Montana House for ratification. Harriet Cushman, 1890 to 1978, was credited with helping to drastically expand Montana's poultry industry and worked with Montana Extension Office from 1922 to 1954. Finally, Benjamin Steele, 1917 to 2016, was an arson survivor of the Bataan Death March during World War II. Let's take a quick look at that weather forecast. Today, we're going to see sunny skies and high of 89. This evening, mostly clear skies, a low of 56. Saturday, sunny with a high of 94. And Sunday, sunny with a high of 83. We will have that fire weather watch go into effect on Saturday from 2 p.m. all the way until Sunday at 9 p.m. Currently here in Butte, sunny skies, a little bit of smoke, 72 degrees, 73 in Deer Lodge of Phillipsburg, 76 degrees in Helena and Anaconda. With the information that you need, at 10:36, I'm Morgan Griffin. 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

0: Jump party, a little heartache medication here on your Friday night. We'll see if we can't play a little Friday night heartbreaker for you at some point during this Friday morning. Hope that you're having a great one. Community engagement coming up in the next hour. We'll be hearing from Scott Perini, who is out at the fair. Should be fun. 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
0: Kelsey Ballerini with Love Me Like You Mean It. 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
0: For this week's community engagement right here on your hometown

up completing work on some fences. 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Volunteers should bring a hammer and gloves and should be a huge help. If you would like to volunteer for the Friends of Thompson Park there in Thompson Park, you can go to their Facebook page, Friends of Thompson Park, and get invited. And this one should be a great time. Seems like it's going to be evening work this week. That has been our community engagement brought to you of service by Montana Oral Surgery right here on KBOB.

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1: There was our ABC News on your hometown station, KBOW, brought to you as service by our good friends at Royce's. Can't think of a better time to get a milkshake from them or Lime Ricky than during the summer. And we are definitely experiencing that now, especially with a little bit of smoke up there. Let's take a look at that weather forecast. Sunny skies, a high of 90. Tonight, clear skies with a low of 56. Saturday, sunny with a high of 94. Wind gets as high as 25 miles an hour. Sunday, sunny with a high of 83. Wind gets as high as 26 miles an hour. Currently in Butte, 76 degrees and sunny. 76 degrees as well in Wise River and Melrose. 77 degrees in Basin. 79 degrees in Three Forks. Now, let's jump into the music. We are going to be sending you out to Scott Perini a couple times this and next hour, as we are going to be hanging out with him and the Butte Silver Bow County Fair. But first, let's get our horse back along with Cody Johnson.
6: He's a ranch hand in a pinch, man. Hotter than the red on the cattle brand. 'Cause she's a gold digger with a quick trigger. A cast iron skillet.

0: Kids Carpenter in Midland. I wish you would, and I hope that you are having a great start to your Friday. We are going to be hanging out with Scott Parady, and it is fair time here in Southwest Montana. Excited to hear all about that right for this short break on your hometown station.
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0: Well, I'm excited about the fair. You're excited about the fair. Scott Parady is excited about the fair. He's going to tell us all about it right now here at KBOW.
3: Well, thank you very much as we welcome you down here to the Butte-Sorbo County Fair. As, yes, we are down here a bit early, but that's not stopping us from having a great time today because we're excited because, well, one, it's fair time here at the Butte Civic Center. And, of course, because there's a lot of events happening that we want to share with you and we want to tell you about. And the best time to do it is to do it early so that you can plan your schedules accordingly. And with me now, I've got Ann Kishin. How are you doing today?
4: I'm doing great. Thank you.
3: Ann, you are on the fair board, correct?
4: I am on the fair board.
3: And so what is your position there?
4: I mostly work with the open class, and so we're here today and tomorrow. We've got we've built the Civic Center, so we've got open class exhibits, which are arts and crafts from the community, and we've also got 4-H exhibits, all of the indoor exhibits that the kids have been working so hard on, all in the Civic Center together. So please come down and see what your neighbors have been busy doing.
3: You know, the fair time always, you know, seems to bring out the community here in Butte. I mean, you've got a roster of events. I mean, you had the 4-H showing last night, and I mean, the buyer's dinner going to be tonight, and the 4-H is always a key thing, you know, in the community and local businesses and individuals, you know, love those. But, I mean, people just love coming out for the fair, too, because you've got not only things for live music, but also, you know, motorcycles and more.
4: We do. So tonight, we're really going to get things kicked off with Levi Renz and his motorcycle jumping and then the Friends of the Family Band. We do have some Kids Zones activities going on, too. But tomorrow, we'll have Levi back again for a couple of jumps. And we'll also have Kids Day at the fair, 12 to 2. So we're really hoping that you'll all come out 12 to 2. We've got all kinds of folks coming out to do Kids Day events.
3: All right. Well, thank you, Ann. And we, of course, will be telling you more about what you can expect here at the fair. And a big thank you going out to our great community-minded sponsors who make it possible for us to be along with you today. And those go out to, of course, everyone up at A&M Fire and Safety, keeping Montanans and their businesses equipped with top-of-the-line safety products and services at 737 Utah Street, right here in Butte, and, of course, you here on your hometown station.

Parker Wetmore, Brunette. You are listening to KBOW. So I send you back out to the fair right after this short break. Stick around here on KBOW for another update from Scott Perini.

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1: Well, good morning. With the information that you need at 11:30, I am Morgan Griffin. News This Hour is being brought to you as service by the Hearthstone Apartments. Just after 2 a.m. on Thursday, Kimberly McDonald Mackerson, age 47, of Butte, was arrested by a Montana Highway Patrol trooper near the intersection of Broadway and Main Streets. The Montana Standard reports the Butte woman was jailed for driving under the influence, fourth or subsequent offense, unlawful possession of marijuana in an open alcoholic beverage container in a motor vehicle. A Republican lawmaker from Montana this week took the reins of the top organization representing state legislators across the country. State Senator Barry Usher, a GOP lawmaker from rural Yellowstone County, on Tuesday became president of the National Conference of State Legislators, the preeminent resource on policy and professional development for lawmakers and their staffs in all 50 states. Leadership at the NCSL rotates each year between Republicans and Democrats. Montana Senator reports that he has an ambitious agenda, from cultivating more influence on Washington, D.C., to making connections with state-level officials around the world. It is a gig that demands deep bipartisan consensus. It's an interesting position for a legislator who is firmly planted in partisan politics in Montana. Usher is one of the most active members of the Montana Freedom Caucus, which has spent considerable time and effort railing against rhinos, Republicans' name only, in recent years. Candidates for Montana's open U.S. Senate seat are criticizing the sharing of personal cell phone numbers and political attack ads this campaign cycle. Riley Neal, who lost the Democratic primary race to Lonnie Bankhead in June, and independent Seth Bodner have had their personal cell phones shared publicly in dark money ads sponsored by independent political action committees, a tactic that is becoming more common across the country. KXLH reports the most recent post on X by Maritza Gorju, a former Scripps anchor who now hosts a podcast with former Montana U.S. Senator John Tester, this week showed the same thing happened to Bodner. A text message circulated encouraging people to call his number, asking him why he is staying in the race. MTM also reached out to Republican candidate Kurt Almy and Democratic Bankhead's campaigns for comment, did not receive a response from either. KBOW News Time is 11:32.
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1: 10 candidates have been selected for inclusion into the Gallery of Outstanding Montanans, which honors citizens who have made significant contributions to the state or nation. Montana Historical Society manages a program which will honor the 10 Montanans two at a time during the next decade. The honorees will have an 8-year display at the Montana State Capitol. Daily Montanan reports the program was established in 1979, and Historical Society puts out a call every 10 years for honorees. This round will take place in 2036. Candidates for induction into the gallery are Charles Bovee, 1907 to 1978, and Sue Bovee, 1907 to 1988. They were historic preservationists who were key in preserving Virginia City and Nevada City. Francis Senska, 1914 to 2009. That was a potter and longtime Montana State University professor who founded the Archie Bray Foundation for Ceramic Arts. Carmen Louise Cross, 1919 to 2014. Cross was one of 19 women elected to the 1972 Montana Constitutional Convention and was the only woman to lead the committee. Dr. Huey Pock was from 1849 to 1927, was a Butte doctor, herbalist, acupuncturist, and merchant who practiced medicine in the Mayan city until his death, and he was nobly treated patients from all backgrounds and helped defend the rights of Chinese Americans. Ulysse Pepion Cobell, 1945 to 2011, founded the first tribally owned bank in the nation during her time as treasurer for the Blackfeet Nation. Cornelius Hedges, 1831 to 1907, was key in helping to establish Yellowstone National Park. George Horse Capture, 1937 to 2013, was one of the first Native Americans to be a museum curator. Emma Ingalls, 1860 to 1940, Ingalls was one of the first two women elected to the Montana legislature and introduced the 19th Amendment to the Montana House. Harriet Cushman, 1890 to 1978. Cushman is credited with helping to drastically expand Montana's poultry industry and worked for the Montana Extension Office until 1954. Finally, Benjamin Steele, 1970 to 2016. Steele was an artist and survivor of the Bataan Death March during World War II. Let's take a look at that weather forecast today. Sunny with a high of 89. This evening, clear skies with a low right around 56. Saturday, sunny and high of 94. Wind gets as high as 24 miles an hour. We do have a fire weather watch in effect tomorrow at 2. Lasts until 9 p.m. there on Sunday. Currently here in Butte, we are sitting at 77 degrees in sunny skies, 78 degrees in Phillipsburg and Anaconda, 85 in Boulder. With the information that you need, 11:36, I am Morgan Griffin. 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
0: 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Those include single subject notebooks, both wide and college ruled, plastic pencil boxes, Elmer's, school glue bottles, scientific calculators, loose leaf paper, paper folders, and 3-ring binders. 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Popcorn will be provided and Covalite's concessions will be open. 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And all the cherries you can eat. This is our club calendar brought to you at service by K&K Roofing. And here's Scott Parini hanging out at the fair.
2: Well, thank you very much as we welcome you back here to the Butte Silver Bow County Fair. I have made my way out of the main Civic Center arena as I am now out here at the 4-H Livestock. And I've got a calf joining me today. And so I've got 4 lovely people here, and what I'm going to do is I'm going to make my way down the line, and I want each of you to tell me your first and last names.
3: Kenzie Perini.
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5: Cooper Perini.
6: Jackson Smith.
2: And all of you are involved in the Butte 4-H, so I know all of you have animals here, and so I wanted to, if you could tell us a little bit about what animals you have.
7: I have a pig named Ace.
8: I have a pig named Pinkalicious and a lamb named Chanel.
9: I have a pig named Smokey.
10: I have a pig named Marcia Cookie and I have a lamb named Little Cookie.
2: And so with all of these 4-H animals, you had to show them last night, right?
11: Yes.
2: And so with that, you did the show last night and then tonight you've got the buyer's dinner. And so what is the buyer's dinner?
11: The buyer's dinner is where we invite all of our animal buyers to come and enjoy a meal with us before the animal sale.
2: And the animal sale is going to be taking place when?
11: At 6:30 here at the Butte Civic Center.
2: And so then with you three, could you tell me a little bit about tell me about your animal?
8: My lamb really likes to jump around and she loves her bath, and my pig really loves belly rubs, and yeah.
9: My pig also really loves belly rubs and marshmallows.
6: My pig loves marshmallows, and my lamb loves to lay down and sleep.
2: And so with your animals, then people can come on down to the Civic Center and see them anytime, right?
8: Yes.
2: And so would you invite people to come on down to see yours?
8: Yes. Yes.
2: And are you all three or all four of you having fun here at the fair today?
8: Yeah.
2: And what is your favorite thing about the fair?
9: To get to spend time with other people.
8: The same thing, spending time with other people.
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2: And that's what it all comes down to. Great 4-H members here at the Butte Silverbow County Fair, and you can stop on down here, see the animals today and tomorrow. And a big thank you going out to our great friends at Platinum Real Estate, where they set the bar high and will move mountains to exceed your expectations at 3000 Harrison Avenue, for making it possible for us to join you here on your hometown station.

0: Josh Turner, just to be your man, as we are slow dancing away right on through this 11 o'clock hour. But we'll pick it up because we got another talk with Scott and I think his niece and nephew as well. Talk about all about 4-H and the fun things that they are looking forward to at the fair. We'll hear that next. 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
0: And now it's time to send you out to Scott, as promised. 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
4: Well, thank you very much as we welcome you back down here again to the Butte Silver Bow County Fair as we're standing out here talking to some of the great 4-H kids. And I've got Kenzie, Cooper, Jackson, and Aubrey. And so you three, I want you to tell me a little bit about what people can expect here at the Butte Fair today. And I guess we'll make our way down the line here. Kenzie?
5: Tonight, Friday, Levi Renz at 8 p.m. is going to be doing his dirt bike jump.
4: And then Cooper?
6: And tomorrow, Levi Renz is doing his jumps at 4:30.
4: And they've also got live music. Friends of the Family going to be here tonight at 8:30 p.m. That's always a big draw. Tomorrow night, we've got the Nightlife Band from 7 to 8 and from 8:30 to 9:30. Always a big draw. And Aubrey, I know there's also a couple of other events you wanted to tell us about.
6: There's the watermelon eating contest, there's a community talent show, there's a kids zone activities, and kids day at the fair activities.
4: And then how about you, Jack? There was some, didn't you say something about a cornhole tournament?
7: A cornhole tournament at 11 a.m.
4: You know, the cornhole tournaments are always fun. Are you going to try and play?
7: Yeah.
4: It is a kind of a fun little sport, fun little game, but I mean, it's just a great time for people to come on out and show their support to, you know, the Butte 4-H and to the Butte Fair, because they get together and they put together this event each and every year, and it's free of charge. So again, we just can't stress that enough, but events going on later on today. They've got the Kids Zone here from noon to 5 p.m. today, and then again, the motorcycle jumps, and then live music with Friends of the Family tonight. But again, thank you to all of you for joining us.
5: Thank you.
6: Thank you.
5: Thank you.
4: And with that, a big thank you going out to our great community-minded friends at Park Street Printers at 120 West Park Street, your source for full-service printing, bulk mailing, and more, for making it possible for us to join you today here on your hometown station.

0: Oh, it was a fun one to sing along to 1965, Dallas Frazier. Also something that's fun is a fair. Scott's going to tell us all about one more time right here on KBOW.
1: Well, thank you very much as we welcome you back down here to the Butte Silver Bow County Fair. And I have made my way down now to the livestock tents where all of the 4-H animals are that you can come on down and view for yourselves. They've also got some vendors down here in the parking lot on the north side of the street. And they do have a Civic Center Road closed off here, but you can't miss the big white tents. And, of course, the vendors over there, they've got a couple of food trailers, it looks like, over there. And, of course, you know, things really starting to pick up today. Of course, the kids zone going to be going on up until 5 p.m., starts at noon, goes up until 5 p.m. tonight. But, I mean, you look over this roster of events, and it's free, and it's open to everyone. I mean, you've got tonight Levi Rands and his 406 FMX at 8 p.m., Friends of the Family performing at 8:30. And then a big thing tonight is the 4-H Buyers Barbecue. That's going to be taking place at the Civic Center Annex. And then they've got the animal and cake auction happening at 6:30. And I'm sure you can hear the animals there in the background as well. Now, tomorrow, a lot of fun going to be happening. Of course, the 4-H Small Animal Show for dogs, rabbits, cats, poultry going to be taking place at 9:30. Then as I look through the schedule here, they've got the Maker's Market going to go from 10 a.m. to 3 p.m. That cornhole tournament going to be taking place at the Civic Center Annex at 11 a.m. And that, of course, going to be followed by Kids Day activities and the Kids Zone. And then as I make my way here, they're going to do a community talent show that you can sign up for, perform your very best traits. At 4 p.m., going to bring the watermelon eating contest. Of course, Levi Rand's going to be performing two times tomorrow at 4:30 and 8 p.m. live music with the Nightlife Band from 7 to 8 and from 8:30 to 9:30. There's going to be some line dancing. They added a car show even into the mix. And that's right, a car show. If you've got a classic car you'd like to showcase, you can bring it on down here tomorrow, as that's going to be going on from 3 to 6 p.m. here at the Butte Silver Bow County Fair. So a lot happening, and we invite you to be a part of it. It's free. It's open to everyone. And more importantly, we would like to thank our good friends at A&M Fire and Safety, Valley Bank, Platinum Real Estate, Chilo Graphics, and Park Street Printers for making it possible for us to join you today here on your hometown station.

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2: Anaconda, still smoky skies, 91 before we're done this afternoon, 56 overnight tonight with 96 and smoky skies for Saturday. It'll be cooler into Sunday, but windy with 82, and then we go into Monday. We should be at 75, keeping the upper 70s around through Tuesday, and then upper 80s Wednesday and Thursday. That heat's going to simmer back in here. All right, so for Deer Lodge today, 90, 55 overnight tonight. Our hottest day in the upper 90s tomorrow with some wind coming back in with gusts as high as 30. And that's got us in a fire weather watch for Saturday night into Sunday. Sunday's highs in the low 80s, low 70s, though, for Monday. And we should keep it right around 79 and sunshine for Tuesday. Got the upper 80s for you on Wednesday, and then Thursday, sunshine and right around 90. Now, for Whitehall, 95 today. We're going to go for the century mark tomorrow. That's going to be with some wind, with wind gusts up to 40. And then Sunday, we've got highs in the low 90s. Now, Monday, that cooler air sets in. We'll start things off in the 40s, mid-70s, low 80s on Tuesday before heat returns midweek. Here in Butte, smoky, 90. And then we've got that fire weather watch for tomorrow night through Sunday. Saturday's highs, our hottest of the week with 95 and still smoky. Hopefully a little bit cleaner air filters in on Sunday. We'll be at 83. We'll start the week off with mid-70s, upper 70s on Tuesday before the heat returns Wednesday and Thursday with upper 80s. I'm meteorologist Jeff Womack. That's the KBOW Copper 94 weather.
1: Thank you, Jeff. Let's take a look at our current conditions. 80 degrees right now here in Butte, and not cloudy in the sky, so a little bit hazy, but still knocked down a little bit from last night's rainstorms. Also 80 in Basin and Melrose, 78 in Dillon, 84 in Three Forks, and 82 degrees in Wise River. As we are continuing running through our lunchtime hour on Friday, the fair is going on. Scott Parise talking all about it. Found someone to talk to about 4-8, so let's send you out to the Butte Civic Center here on KBOW. Scott?
3: Well, thank you very much as we're back down here at the Butte Civic Center for the annual Butte Silver Bow County Fair. As yes, it is that time of year. It's honestly hard to believe. It seems like we were here just yesterday, but time flies when you're having fun. And with me now, I've got Extension Agent Kelly Catani. And how are you doing today?
4: I'm doing great. How about you, Scott?
3: Not too bad. You know, it's always great to come on down here. I mean, you see the 4-H animals, you know, see everything that the fair has, and most of all, stress that it's free, on top of, you know, great community involvement. I mean, from the 4-H members and their projects to the open class, I mean, you know, it's just amazing what talent there is out there.
4: I am always amazed by the talent that everybody has. These kids work so hard, and they are so artistic in so many different ways, and then to see that combined with all of the open class, it's just been wonderful to see this grow this year.
3: And so this year, I know you've got the tables here in the main arena at the Civic Center color-coded.
4: We do. We have green tables for the 4-H kids, just because green is one of our main colors, green and white. And then Anne has purple set up for the open class.
3: And no, it's amazing because, I mean, you look at the 4-H projects. I mean, everything from photography to archery to, I mean, the list goes on.
4: It does. We have, I think, 43 different project areas that the kids are involved in at fair this year. And so they've just been putting up displays, and they worked really hard, and they're amazing to see this year.
3: And then, I mean, you got the open class, too.
4: The open class is wonderful. I love seeing all the photography. There's beautiful quilts that are hanging up. There's some pottery. There's a lot of paintings. There's even Lego creations by some of the kids. It's just wonderful to see everybody just contribute.
3: Exactly, and you've got the nice little display there from the archives, giving a little bit of history of the area. So, I mean, you can cover all the gamuts today.
4: Gotta love it, right? When we get everybody involved, it just makes the fair grow and just is wonderful to see.
3: That it is, and I mean, it's free. It's open to everyone, and you can come on down. The kids' zone is open outside. They've also got a roster of events, which we've been telling you about. But, again, you can come in and view the open class projects anytime.
4: Yeah, the open class area is open from 11 to 7 today, and then it'll be open again tomorrow at the same times. And then we'll close down just a little bit early, I think at 6 tomorrow night, just so that we can get everything taken down and delivered back to the people that entered things.
3: All right. Well, Kelly, thank you for being with us. We greatly appreciate it. And again, a big thank you going out to our friends at A&M Fire and Safety for keeping Montanans and their businesses equipped with top-of-the-line safety products and service, for making it possible for us to join you today here on your hometown station.

0: George Strait, the King Country, with one of his more recognizable songs, "On My Exes Live in Texas." And you're listening to KBOW. Let's get into Out to the Butte Civic Center once again, where Scott is talking all about the amazing things that are happening at the fairgrounds.
1: Well, thank you again as we welcome you back down here to the Civic Center. I'm still hanging out here in the main arena with the open class and the 4-H projects. With me now, again, I've got Extension Agent Kelly Catani. And, you know, Kelly, as we were talking, I mean, just the talent out there between, you know, the open class, the citizens out there in the community, individuals, and then, you know, the 4-H members, it's just truly amazing.
2: It is. These guys work so hard, and I mean, everybody has put so much work into all the exhibits. Everything is just beautiful this year. Higher scoring ribbons and everything that we've seen across the board.
1: And then you throw on top of that, I mean, the animals.
2: The animals are, they are amazing. We finished showing up this morning with our showmanship. The kids worked so hard. The animals all scored really high last night. It was great with our judge that gave the kids really positive feedback and everything.
1: And so I know you've got the 4-H, the dinner tonight and the auction.
2: Yeah, the dinner's tonight. We start at 5 o'clock. Anybody and everybody can come in and eat. Just come support the 4-H kids. Come visit with them. They love to talk to people about all their projects. Completely free to anybody. If anybody wants to give a donation, they're more than welcome to as well. And then the cake auction starts at 6:30, and we'll have 10 cakes that'll be out there. And then we'll also have the market sale starting at 7 or closely there, too, to sell 35 different market animals this year.
1: I mean, the kids put their heart and soul into them. And then what's this cake auction all about?
2: So the cake auction is just kind of a little fundraiser for our 4-H program as a whole. We have community members that bake cakes or desserts of any kind. Sometimes there's cookies, brownies, that kind of stuff. And they donate it to us. We do a little taste testing and judging of them. And the top 10 go into the live auction. And anything past the top 10 will go into a silent auction as well.
1: Exactly. You know, when it comes to, you know, fundraising and raising money, I mean, it's just great to, you know, everything stays local.
2: It is. And with these ones, it's just another way for people to get involved. Not everybody can buy an animal at the prices that these kids are earning. And it also is a great way just to get everybody to get their hands raised and start bidding on things.
1: All right. Well, thank you again for being with us.
2: Thank you so much.
1: All right. It's great to be down here again at the Butte Silver Bow County Fair going on today and tomorrow. And a big thank you to our good friends at Valley Bank with two locations in Butte, one in Anaconda and the other out in Wyandotte, for making it possible for us to join you today here on your hometown stations.
0: 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Now it's time for an update from Montana Livestock Auction here on KBOW, rolling right on through this lunchtime hour.
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4: 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Extreme heat is taking a devastating toll on South Dakota cattle producers. Recent stretches of the high temperatures, humidity, and little overnight cooling created some dangerous conditions, with livestock heat stress reaching the extreme danger category. South Dakota State University Extension beef specialist Warren Rush told KELOLand.com that cattle rely on that rapid breathing to shed heat, but that method becomes ineffective during prolonged heat waves. Producers used shade, sprinklers, and extra water, yet some cattle did die from the heat stress. Roast, those did say that those losses were not due to neglect, saying that ranchers did everything possible to protect their herds. Early estimates suggest around 2,000 head of cattle may have been lost statewide. Governor Larry Roden is encouraging producers to document losses and contact their local Farm Service Agency office about disaster assistance. And North Dakota Stockmen's Association Chief Brand Inspector Corby Ward has been appointed to the Board of Directors for the International Livestock Identification Association. The appointment came during the organization's annual conference in Layton, Utah. The ILIA promotes livestock identification and inspection laws while helping animal identification professionals collaborate across states and Canadian provinces. NDSA Brand Board Chairman Joe Schletter says Ward's experience protecting producers and enforcing livestock laws in North Dakota makes him well-suited for the role. Ward will serve on the ILIA Executive Committee for the 2026-2027 term, representing North Dakota on the international livestock identification stage.
7: Clayton Lohr here to get beyond the weather. I've learned most rural mental health issues are financially related. 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No one is having a great time right now, and even though therapy isn't what all of us need, shutting down completely might lead to an unnecessary rash decision. Finally, stay involved. Being an active member in any ag organization keeps you connected while influencing policy to help keep farmers and ranchers in business. 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
4: The Senate Agriculture Committee is expected to release its Farm Bill draft this weekend with a markup plan for next week before Congress begins its August recess. One key provision expected in the bill would allow for year-round sales of E15 gasoline, a priority for the ethanol industry. Committee Chairman John Bozeman says that the Senate also plans to use the House's proposed $12 billion in supplemental farm assistance. Meanwhile, negotiations over changes to the Supplemental Nutrition Assistance Program, or SNAP, will remain unresolved and could complicate bipartisan support for the legislation. Even if the committee advances the bill next week, the House and Senate must still reconcile their versions before sending a final farm bill to the president. Drought and extreme summer heat are forcing many cattle producers to consider weaning calves early to reduce the pasture demand. Zoetis veterinarian Dr. Jess Henrich says weaning calves at 90 to 100 days of age can significantly lower a cow's forage needs while the young calves adapt well with proper management. He recommends vaccinating calves 2 to 3 weeks before weaning, then using a sound health protocol on weaning day to reduce respiratory disease and parasite risk. Producers should also provide shade, clean bedding, and easy access to fresh water to prevent dehydration. Nutrition is equally important, of course, with calves under 400 pounds needing carefully balanced diets. Experts recommend working with a veterinarian and nutritionist to develop an early weaning plan. Well, speaking of the cattle markets, we're going to come back and see if they're able to continue their three-day climb and end higher on the week-over-week comparison. Montana Cowboy Poetry Gathering, August 6th through the 9th in Lewistown. 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
4: Well, the cattle futures certainly cooled off a little bit from their higher gains they've been feeling over the last several trading sessions, but that doesn't mean they were in the red, luckily, as feeder cattle futures added $1 to $2 throughout their contracts, and live cattle futures added nearly a dollar to some of their deferred contracts as well. That was likely coming on the heels of some higher negotiated cash cattle trade, with some of the early bids coming in $2.32 to $2.35 on the hoof, while dressed cattle $3.65 to $3.70. That was certainly a big surprise to see a $5 to $10 jump on some of the dressed cattle, as boxed beef prices certainly have had their struggles as of lately. But then again, this morning, we did see the select values adding nearly $6 on their opening bid at $3.47 hundredweight, while choice cutouts were also up a dollar on the boxed beef at $3.61.53. Looking at all that played on to the futures, well, the October live cattle futures added 57 cents at $2.28.02. December live cattle futures added 82 cents at $2.27.55. As mentioned, feeder cattle futures did a little better than that, with September up $1.92 at $3.44.37. October feeders, they added $2.12 at $3.36.15. On the local auction front, Belfouch Livestock had a smaller test of some of the coal cows as they continue to remain in that 170 to high 180 money, while they also saw some of those yearling steers as their prices on those yearling steers came in 309 to 311. 25 head of 1,200-pound steers came in at 277 hundredweight, with all of those equaling out to about $3,300 a head. Unfortunately, the grain trade had a pretty tough day, and they were led by the wheat futures dropping off sharply, and we'll talk about why and how much right after this.
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9: Montana farmers and ranchers know what it means to dig deep, weathering storms, pushing through setbacks, and showing up day after day. Montana State Fund stands with those whose grit and determination continue to forge Montana's landscape. As the state's not-for-profit workers' compensation carrier, Montana State Fund protects what matters most, the people. By providing safety tools and training and responsive claim support, they help ensure Montana's agricultural communities thrive for generations to come. 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
4: Unfortunately, wheat futures were the big loser today as they had broken heavily this morning, and that seems to be from the month-end profit-taking coinciding with some cautious trade ahead of the weekend, with geopolitical activity lately driving the market. For the KC Winery today, the September contract dropped 26 cents, barely holding under that $7 per bushel mark at 704 and a quarter. December KC Winery down 26 and a half at 720 and a quarter. Similar losses noted on the Minneapolis spring wheat, with a September contract giving away nearly 25 cents back under that $7 per bushel mark at 687. December Minneapolis spring wheat giving away 24 at 711. Now the corn futures and the soybeans also saw some sell-offs this morning, but I don't think that's spillover pressure, more so just the fact that it's month-end profit-taking for them as well. September corn giving away 7 1/4 this morning at 438 and a half. December corn down nearly 7 as well at 462. Well, that's going to do it for today's Noon Market Report here on the Northern Ag Network. I'm Andy Schwab.
0: Thank you, Andy. That was our Noon Market Report, brought to you in service by Cowpoke Ranch Supply and Deer Lodge.
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0: Well, good afternoon. With the information that you need at 12:30, Morgan Griffin News Hour. It's being brought to you as service by Hoyle Fine Jewelry. A 15-year-old boy accused of fatally shooting a 14-year-old Monica Osgood in Billings appeared before a judge in youth court by video on Thursday. The teen pleaded not guilty to negligent homicide and possession of a stolen firearm, responding not true when the judge asked him about the charges. Yosemite County Senior Deputy Attorney Benjamin Langford asked the court for a $100,000 bond and requested the teen be placed under house arrest at his mother's home. KTVQ reports a 15-year-old is accused of shooting Osgood with a stolen weapon, acting in a reckless and negligent manner, and discharging a single shot that struck and caused the death of Osgood. A hearing to determine whether the teen will be charged as an adult is set for August 13th. A plan to construct Montana's first carbon capture project seems to have died last week after an ExxonMobil subsidiary withdrew a proposal to pump the gas thousands of feet beneath a remote patch of prairie in the southeastern part of the state. Danbury Solutions has asked the Bureau of Land Management for permission to build 15 injection wells on federal, state, and private land. Those wells have put carbon dioxide from a Wyoming gas plant deep beneath the ground in Carter County. The Montana State reports the proposed 156-square-mile plan was known as the Snowy River CO2 Sequestration Project, BLM, previously limited access to government land for the project in July of 2025, which said it would allow a single two-track access route, 0.3-mile stretch of road to a single test well site. The project was slated to go to the Environmental Protection Agency for additional review at the time. The lights are out at the University of Montana. KPAX reports that according to an emergency alert, the outage is campus-wide. Crews are working to turn the lights back on. It is unknown how long it will take. According to the alert, the cause of the outage is still unknown. KBOW News Time is 12:32.
12: Summer 2026. 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Who'll find jewelry? Anaconda. 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
0: A small shed off the highway in Columbia Falls is making a big difference for Glacier National Park visitors, and the store behind it is just as special as the shack itself. The Sharing Shack, located at 3130 Highway 206 in Columbia Falls, is open from dawn to dusk each day. And from the outside, it looks like an ordinary shed, but inside, the walls are lined with supplies, camping gear, bear spray, and more, all free for the taking. KPAX reports there's only one rule. What you take, you bring back. The idea is straightforward. If you can't fly with your gear or you do not have the storage space at home, Sharon Shack has you covered. No cost, no catch. Visitors take what they need, load it into their car or camper, enjoy their trip into the park, and then bring it back before heading home. According to the Sharon Shack's website, the project was created to honor Mia Toden, a Glacier National Park local ambassador who was known for loading kayaks to anyone who needed one. Let's take a look at our weather forecast today. Sunny skies, a high of 90. Wind gusts as high as 6 miles an hour this afternoon, so not all that high. Mostly clear with a low of 56. Saturday, sunny with a high of 94. Wind gusts climbing to about 25 miles an hour. Sunday, sunny and high of 83. Wind gusts around 26 miles an hour. We also do have a fire weather watch in effect from Saturday at 2 p.m. all the way until 9 p.m. there on Sunday. Finally, on Monday, sunny with a high of 72. Currently here in the Miami City, starting to get warm. 81 degrees, a light wind coming out of the east, and sunny skies. 81 as well in Anaconda, 80 in Deer Lodge, 83 in Phillipsburg and Helena, and 88 degrees in Boulder. With the information that you need at 12:35, I'm Morgan Griffin. 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

0: ends.
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1: Time for Scott, as promised, who's out at the Butte Civic Center. Let's see what he's been up to there for the last couple minutes here on KBOW.
5: Well, thank you very much as we welcome you back down here to the Butte Silverbow County Fair as we're hanging out here at the Butte Civic Center. I've made my way outside and I'm now under the tent here where the Kids Zone is soon to be happening. And with me now, I've got Butte Fair Board member Bill Boyle joining us. Bill, how are you
6: today? I'm doing great today. It's a beautiful day to be out. Hopefully everybody comes out and enjoys it. We got lots of things for the kids to do, and we're going to have Levi Renz jumping a little bit later, and the animals, of course, they can come look at them and just come out and enjoy the day.
5: Exactly, and I know you've been on the fair board now for a handful of years, right?
6: Actually, it's my second year this time, but I was on it before, so yeah, I've been around for a while.
5: So, you know, when it comes to the fair time, I mean, it's just great to see the community support that is behind it, but also, you know, all of the stuff that comes together. I mean, from the fair events to the 4-H, I mean, it's amazing that everybody works.
6: Exactly. It takes a lot of hands to make this work, and the city is great. The road department and the Civic Center people are awesome. They work with us well. The 4-H people and the fair board people are working well together, and everybody's doing good. A lot of people don't understand we're actually two different entities, but we work as one.
5: Exactly, and that's what it all comes down to. And, you know, thanks going out to Bill Melvin and Crystal for the Civic Center usage.
6: Absolutely, yeah, those guys are awesome. And
5: so then, real quickly here, you're in the process of setting up the Kids Zone. You've a portion of it set up already, but what can people expect here?
6: We're going to have some different, like for soccer, basketball, events going on where you have a big blow-up. You throw footballs and basketballs at, and we have a basketball court kind of set up. So it'll be fun, and we're going to have a foam machine for kids to run through to cool off.
5: And so the Kids Zone going to run up until 5 o'clock tonight, and then tomorrow going to run from noon until 6 p.m. So we invite everyone to come on down to the Butte Silverbow County Fair as you can schedule your schedules accordingly. And, Bill, thank you for being with us.
6: Thank you. You're being here, too.
5: And with that, we appreciate our great friends at Platinum Real Estate, where they set the bar high, and we'll move mountains to exceed your expectations at 3000 Harrison Avenue. Thank you, Bill. And with that, we thank you for being with us on your hometown station.

0: Josh Ross with Hate How You Look on KBOW. 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
0: As promised, here's Scott Perini hanging out at the Butte Civic Center talking all about the Butte Super Bowl Fair. 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
4: Well, thank you very much. As we are winding down our time here at the Butte Civic County Fair, but the time is not winding down for the fair itself. As yes, it is a little early. We are here. They're still getting some things set up along the way, but we want you to plan your schedules accordingly so that you've got time tonight and tomorrow to stop on down here. And Bill, I got to say, you know, with all the hard work that goes into this, it's just hard to believe it's fair time once again.
5: It is. It comes awful fast. And when you're trying to plan something like this, time goes by fast. And when it's here, you're like, okay, I hope it all works. One thing I was going to ask the people if they would abide by the roadblocks we have. A lot of people seem to think they're just a suggestion. They're going around them or through them. If they would please not, because there are people walking around in here and we don't want anybody to get hit or hurt.
4: Exactly. That's always important to note. And I know you've got the kids day at the fair that Kelly's going to be doing tomorrow, but you've got the kids zone here that you're in the process of getting set up. And that's going to be going on today and tomorrow.
5: Correct. It'll be going on both days till 5 today and 5 till tomorrow, I believe. So it's a lot of things going on for people if they just come and enjoy it.
4: So with some of those other things, as you look down the schedule there, I mean, you've got some good things to know.
5: Yeah, we have the 4-H ceremony. We have the watermelon eating contest. Of course, we have the 406 MXs here. We have some line dancing. We're going to have a band both nights from 7 to 8. And then from 8:30 to 9, we're going to have the band again. And there is a bar here for your beverages and stuff if you want to come have a few.
4: They come on down, see the 4-H animals, and, you know, just kind of take it all in and, you know, make it a night and evening for yourself.
5: Exactly, and just make it a nice little weekend. And I know it's hot out, but, you know, but better to be outside than inside.
4: Ain't that the truth? Well, thank you very much for taking time for joining us.
5: You bet. Thank you. Appreciate it.
4: You're welcome. And, of course, big thank you going out to our good friends at Tilo Graphics and 700 Dewey Boulevard here in Butte, proudly doing all your signage, graphics, and window tinting and more for making it possible for us to join you today here on your hometown station.

0: I hope you're happy now. Carly Pierce, Lee Bryce, bring us into our last update from Scott Perini hanging out at the Butte Fair. A reminder, we have trivia at 1 o'clock as well as Maggie and Shane have lined up ocean trivia for you. Should be fun right here on KBOW starting in about 10 minutes. In the meantime, here's Scott.
1: Well, thank you again as we're wrapping up our time with you here at the Butte Cerveau County Fair, but that does not mean that the fair is ending. In fact, things are just beginning down here at the Butte Civic Center as today is officially day number one and the fun going to continue well into tomorrow. And Bill, I mean, in addition to the 4-H and the fair projects and, you know, the kids only you've got here and the many events, you've also got vendors.
2: Yeah, we have the Butte Cerveau Health Board is here. They're giving away some stuff for your home flock needs. If you have chickens or whatever, they have some stuff they're giving away to help keep it clean and nice. We have some food vendors here. They're having, you know, snow cones and hamburgers and that kind of stuff. So you can come down and have a eat late for lunch or an early dinner and walk around and see what's here.
1: Exactly. And, you know, you look at the, you know, what you've got on tap for today. I mean, the Kids Zone is soon to be up and running here. You're in the process of putting together some stuff that you've got, you know, others set up. Levi Wren's going to be here with his 4:06 at 8 p.m. They're practicing over there now. Friends of the Family performing tonight at 8:30. Plus, a big draw is always the 4-H. And the 4-H barbecue is happening tonight at the Annex.
2: Right. They're having their dinner, and then they're having the auction. The auction's always fun to watch. And, you know, it's fun to see how much the kids get in attached to their animals, and it's kind of heartbreaking sometimes.
1: I bet it is, but I mean, all the hard work that goes into the animals, the project is amazing.
2: Oh, it is. They put a lot of time and effort into it, and bookkeeping, and it's not just raising the animal and selling it. They had to keep bookkeeping, how much feed they put in, what it costs, and so it's a good learning experience for the kids.
1: That it is, and I mean, it's kids and adults, everyone welcome to come on down here. And, of course, tomorrow everything going to start off at 9:30 a.m. with the 4-H Small Animal Show. But throughout the day, you're going to have things from the Cornhole Tournament, Kids Zone activities. There's going to be the 4-H Award Ceremony tomorrow at 3 p.m. Plus, you got Watermelon Eating, the Nightlife Band, Levi Wren's going to be performing. And then added in at last minute, they've got a car show tomorrow from 3 to 6.
2: Yeah, it's kind of a last-minute deal, so we're hoping to get some cars down here and people can come around and see them because there's a lot of people have really cool cars in town, and it's a shame to not have the public appreciate them.
1: Exactly. So 3 to 6 p.m. It's free. It's open to everyone. And, Bill, thank you for being with us.
2: And thank you for being here. Appreciate it.
1: All right. And with that, a big thank you going out to all the Fair Board members of 4-H. And, of course, our hometown businesses, A&M Fire and Safety, Valley Bank, Platinum Real Estate, Chiller Graphics, and Park Street Printers for making it possible for us to join you today on your hometown station.

0: KDOW Party Line. It's your best friends in the whole wide world, Maggie and Shane, returning to you now after our little break last week. How are you doing, my friend?
1: I am happy to be back.
0: I am happy to be back as well. And just a quick thank you, shouting out all the folks who came to visit us at the Stuff the Bus silent auction last week.
1: Yes, we so appreciate the whole community for really stepping out and making this a successful event.
0: Yeah, you guys are awesome, and we could not do what we do without you.
1: That's right, and we are starting to stuff those bags next week, and in case you were wondering, we already have about 240 applications.
0: But there's still room for a whole lot more, so if you or a loved one is in need of school supplies and may not be able to afford them this year, just make sure you go online to www.butestuffthebus.org. Signing up is super easy, and we do not ask for any sort of financial verification before you get your backpacks.
1: Yep, we only want the basic information that is needed for us to make sure that you get your backpack, like contact information and, you know, that kind of stuff.
0: Basic stuff like that.
1: Basic stuff.
0: But we are back again in the studio to continue our favorite game of all time. It is trivia time.
1: Yay!
0: And Maggie, would you tell these fine folks what they're going to be competing for?
1: They're going to be competing for those ultimate car washes from our friends over there at Town Pump.
0: Our very special friends who are our partners and a huge help in creating the backpack program as well. And just for this show, they're going to be giving you, as Maggie said, the chance to get your car nice and squeaky clean. We also have to give a special thank you shout out to Molly.
1: Yes, thank you, Molly, for hanging out with us, letting us be back here talking goofy.
0: I mean, we'd be talking goofy even if we were out front, too. That's a non-negotiable.
1: Right, but now we're doing it publicly, and that's even more dangerous.
0: Yeah, that's a fair point. And for our trivia category this week, if you guys have been watching the Discovery Channel, you would know that this week is Shark Week.
1: Nope.
0: But the problem is, someone in this studio has a little bit of a fear of sharks.
1: Nope.
0: And so, with that in mind, the theme this week is ocean trivia. And for our poll question, we are going to be asking you guys, what is your favorite marine or underwater animal?
1: Okay, that's easy. I've got mine.
0: Okay.
1: I'm not going to share it yet, but I've got mine.
0: I think I've got mine too, but I'm going to wait to see which direction the poll leans first before I give it. The other thing you need to know is the way to play, and that is picking up your phone and dialing 406-494-7500 or #550 on your Verizon cell phone. You can also reach us at 866-550-KBOW.
1: You all right there?
0: A little bit of a hiccup there.
1: Yeah, just all choked up.
0: Bad seafood.
1: That's a bad joke.
0: I see food, I eat it.
1: I see food.
0: But I don't think we have any other announcements that we need to get out of the way.
1: I don't think so. I think we'll be here. We're not going anywhere again, and yet.
0: So we're going to kick things
1: business
0: off with
1: as usual.
0: Ocean trivia. Maggie, if you want to ask question number one.
1: Which is older, sharks or the North Star?
0: Question number two. How many hearts does an octopus have?
1: Number three, what is the term for light produced by marine animals?
0: Question number four, what type of animal does a cetologist study?
1: Number five, what is the largest species of sea turtle in the world?
0: Question number six, what is the fastest fish in the ocean?
1: Number seven, which ocean is the largest and deepest on Earth?
0: And finally, on average, how many people are killed by sharks every year?
1: I have comments for that, but leaving that alone.
0: I put that on there to try and ease you, to try and put your mind at rest.
1: I have a comment, but I'm going to wait till someone answers it.
0: Well, someone is hopefully going to answer it right now. We have a couple of folks dialing in order to win. Let's see who our first guest of the day is going to be. Welcome to the party line. What is your name?
2: This is Jason.
0: How you doing today, Jason?
2: Hot and tired.
0: Well, hopefully we can cool you down with thoughts of the sea and the ocean. What is your favorite ocean animal?
2: Anything I can eat.
0: All right.
1: Any fish you can eat. Like, are you feeling salmon, tuna fish? What are we feeling here?
2: Salmon, tuna, crab, lobster, shrimp.
0: Well, put you down for the seafood option. And then, what question are you going to answer?
2: Oh, the North Star and the shark question.
0: Which is older?
2: Sharks are older.
0: That is correct. Sharks first appeared in the oceans roughly 450 million years ago.

0: ago, while the main stars that make up the Polaris system are a measly 70 million years old.
1: They're just punk kids.
0: No kidding.
1: All right, Jason, well, we have a car wash for you, okay?
2: All right, you guys stay in and stay cool this weekend.
0: You do the same.
1: You do the same. Take care.
2: I'm going to try to. Thank you. Bye.
0: That is Jason, our first winner of the day. Let's see who our second is going to be. Welcome to the show. Who is this?
3: Hey, Shane. Hey, Maggie. It's Greg.
0: How you doing today, Greg?
3: I'm good. How about you guys?
0: We are doing good. We are having fun here. What are your thoughts on today's poll?
3: And what the question was?
0: What is your favorite ocean animal or your favorite marine animal?
3: Well, my favorite marine animal would be salmonoids, because I just spent a week catching salmonoids.
0: Oh, you got a good you got a good haul, I hope?
3: I did. It was actually pretty good.
0: All right. Well, we're happy to hear that. And now that we have you on the line, what question are you going for?
3: The fastest fish in the ocean, I'm hoping it's the sailfish.
1: That's right. Sailfish it is. They're cool looking, aren't they?
3: They're cool looking. If you ever watch some of the videos where they actually run down other fish and spear them.
0: They are. I at first did not know that it was an actual spear on the, my thought process when I saw that was, once they get the fish on the end of the spear, how do they get the fish then into their mouth? Like, I couldn't understand the science behind that.
3: Yeah. Pretty crazy. Well, thanks for a great show, you guys, and thanks for Town Pump for these stellar car washes. We love them.
0: Well, thank you so much for being a participant on this show, and we will hopefully see you very soon so we can give you your prize.
3: Sounds good.
1: Thanks, you guys. Greg. Bye. Have a good one. Okay,
0: Greg's got Jason, we got Greg, and we have a third person on the line. Welcome to the KBOW Party Line. What is your name?
4: This is Beth.
0: How are you doing today, Beth?
4: Good, how are you guys?
0: We are doing good. We are having fun. We are wondering, what is your favorite ocean animal?
4: I don't know that I have one.
1: Okay. Beth, I'm sorry. I'm not laughing at you. Shane's headphones just broke.
0: Okay, yeah. Secret's out.
1: He's holding the left one.
0: My headphones literally snapped in half here in the studio, and we were trying to keep it together. I'm holding them to my ear right now so I can hear you, Beth.
4: Oh, good heavens.
1: Jeez.
0: So, before this thing completely falls to pieces on me, Beth, what trivia question would you like to answer?
4: An octopus has three hearts.
0: It does have three hearts. For a gold star, how many brains does it have?
4: One.
1: Nine, believe it or not.
4: Oh my God.
1: Isn't that crazy?
0: It technically has a central brain, and then it has one brain-like organ for every arm, so they can act independently of one another.
4: Wow, that's interesting.
0: Yeah, they're cool critters.
4: Yes, for sure.
0: All right.
4: Have a good, cool weekend.
0: We hope you do the same.
4: All right, thank you so much.
1: Thank you, Beth. Take care.
4: Uh-huh, bye-bye.
1: I don't think I could be any better with nine brains than I am with one.
0: Yeah, no, I feel like you may be able to distribute it. It would still be one brain cell with just more ground to cover between it.
1: The same brain cell we have shared between the two of us.
0: No kidding. Moving right along to our next player of the day. Welcome to the party line. Who is this?
5: Linda.
0: How you doing today, Linda?
5: Pretty good.
0: All right. Do you have a favorite marine or ocean animal?
5: It would be a dolphin.
1: Dolphin it is.
0: They are very cute.
1: Mm-hmm.
5: They are. Kind of peaceful animal.
1: Perfect. Well, which question did you want to answer?
5: Okay, I'm not sure which ones were answered yet, but did you have a question about the largest species of sea turtle?
0: We did.
1: Yeah.
5: The leatherback?
1: The leatherback, that's right.
5: Alrighty.
1: I love how old sea turtles can get too. That's just incredible that they're 250 years old. They're older than our country.
0: 150, dude, and still young.
5: They're amazing, yes.
0: All right. Well, congrats on getting that question correct, Linda, and we will have a car wash here for you.
5: Alrighty. Thank you very much.
0: Bye-bye.
5: Bye-bye.
0: You ever see the videos of, like, Turtle Talk with Crush from Disneyland?
1: Yeah.
0: I can't wait till the kid's old enough to go and see that.
1: I love Crush. He's, like, my favorite Nemo character.
0: Absolutely. He makes the movie.
1: Finn, noggin, dude.
0: My little brother used to do that. Let's see who our next winner of the day is going to be. Welcome to the party line. Who do we have here?
6: It's Bill.
0: How you doing, Bill?
6: Great.
0: Do you have a favorite ocean animal?
6: You know, I like the dolphin.
0: All right, that's the second vote for dolphins.
1: Figured they'd be kind of popular. Which question did you want to answer?
6: What is the deepest and the largest ocean?
1: Yeah, which one is it?
6: Pacific.
1: Pacific. You only had like a 1 in 7 shot of getting that one right, and you did it.
0: Alrighty, boss. We got you down.
6: Okay. You guys have a great weekend.
1: All right. You too.
0: Talk to you later.
6: Bye-bye.
0: All right, we got Linda and Bill calling in back-to-back. We got time for maybe one or two players before we take our first break of the hour. Once again, when you call in, make sure you say hello to our dear friend Molly, who's out front manning the phones.
1: We so appreciate her. She's about ready to leave us, and we're very sad.
0: I don't want her to go.
1: No, she can't. We're just going to chain her to the chair, keep her here.
0: We could kidnap her.
1: We could kidnap her.
0: Go to college, you know. I'll bring the bag, you get the car. We'll bring her back for the weekend. No one will notice she's gone.
1: We'll just leave a note, gone fishing.
0: There you go. All right, let's take our last player before our first break of the day. Welcome to the show. Who is this?
7: This is Vicky, and I didn't quite hear the question for the poll.
0: What is your favorite ocean animal?
7: Oh, okay, it's a sea turtle.
1: Okay.
0: We'll put you down for sea turtle. And then what question do you want to answer?
7: I wanted to answer the question, how many people are killed by sharks every year?
0: How many do you think?
7: It's between 70 and 100.
0: That's actually not correct. That may be how many people are bitten by sharks every year.
7: Oh, well, Google's wrong, man.
0: Mm-hmm. So I'm afraid that's not the answer that we're looking for. If you want to answer a different question, go ahead and give us a call back.
7: Okay, thank you.
0: Bye-bye. Bye. Yeah, I double, triple checked that question before I put it on the poll. It's a very, very small number. Hint, hint out there.
1: Hint, hint.
0: Hint, hint. Like I said, and I put that one on there just for Maggie.
1: Okay, this just helps, okay? I texted my husband and asked him what his favorite marine animal is.
0: Okay.
1: And his answer is, sharks, probably. And then he says, but I don't want to see them when swimming.
0: There you go.
1: So, I'm scared of them, and he likes them.
0: Admire them from the...
1: admire from afar.
0: Well, I mean, there's also... You ever hear of the olive rule in a relationship?
1: Olive rule. No.
0: Yeah, like if one person likes olives and one person hates olives, then everything works out because the one person can eat all the olives and you'll never like fight. You can really substitute any food, but it's named after the olive rule.
1: Huh. Yeah, okay. I'll go with that one.
0: We'll work with that one.
1: Yeah.
0: But what we're going to do right now is take a quick commercial break and thank the folks who make the show possible. And we'll be right back. It's fine. We'll be right back with more trivia after this. Are you looking for a dining experience as big as the Montana sky? 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

0: So this is what it's able to like to actually hear people on the radio, huh?
1: I don't know. Can you hear now?
0: I can. I've been using that same set of headphones for the last, like, 3 years.
1: And they finally left the building.
0: They finally left the building. I was wondering if you guys could hear that audible crack come on over the mic, because Maggie didn't. She just looked up and saw me holding the splintered halves of my headset. Look, we can keep it together from a lot of stuff, but there are limits.
1: Oh, and then holding him up to your ears so you could hear he had his hands up there, like... Oh, yeah, that was great.
0: We have no shortage of headphones in this building. I'm fine now. We also have to do a special announcement before we get back to the show.
1: That's right. We didn't know this, and I'm so disappointed we didn't know this before we started.
0: Not only do you have to say thank you to Molly whenever you call in for the show, you also have to tell her happy belated birthday.
1: Yes, we didn't know, but she turned 18 this week. The big 1-8. She is now officially an adult, so we can no longer kidnap her.
0: Yeah, welcome to the big leagues, kid.
1: Now we have to adult nap her.
0: I'm fine with adult napping. Okay. In fact, I encourage adult napping. You really should nap more from your day to day.
1: It's a great way to regain some energy.
0: It's
1: beneficial, I've heard.
0: Absolutely. Yeah. We should probably do our jobs.
1: Okay, focus.
0: Bouncing back over to the phone line, continuing on with Ocean Trivia. We're going to take a couple more answers before we throw out some new questions for you guys. Welcome to the party line. Who is this?
2: Bill.
0: Bill, what question are you going for?
2: You still have the one about light or something of marine animals?
0: Yes. What is that light referred to as?
2: Bioluminescence.
1: Close enough. Bioluminescence.
2: Okay.
1: You're right. That's when they all glow. I've heard that it's really neat. Like, you can see the, like, the krill that glow, and they'll follow behind boats. So at night, sometimes out on the ocean, you can see just this line of glowing stuff in your wake.
0: Mm-hmm.
1: That would be really neat.
0: That'd be cool to see. All right, Bill, we got you down.
2: Okay, thank you.
0: Talk to you soon.
2: All right.
0: All right, we got one question left on the board and one caller left on the line. Let's see if they have what it takes. Welcome to the show. Who is this?
3: This is Shirley.
0: Shirley, I actually misspoke. We have two questions on the board. Which one are you going for?
3: Let's see. I thought I'd get to be the last question. Well, I'm going to answer the one about the sharks killing people.
0: On average, how many people are killed by sharks every year?
3: 5 to 10.
0: 5 to 10, yeah, is what I was looking for, which means that you are more likely to be hit by an asteroid than killed by a shark.
3: Yeah, I would be, because I don't go in the ocean.
1: Well, see, now, Shirley, that's my point. Asteroid's going to hit you anywhere. I can really quickly solve this shark problem by just not going in the ocean.
0: That makes your chances even better.
1: Ta-da!
3: If the water gets above my ankles, I don't need to be in it.
0: Well, congrats on getting that question correct, Shirley, and we got a car wash for you and Jason here at the station.
3: Oh, good, because I need it. My car's dirty.
0: Well, stop down and pick it up.
3: Oh, not today. Maybe tomorrow.
0: We're not here tomorrow, but we are here Monday through Friday.
3: Right. Monday, maybe.
1: Well, we'll see you Monday,
3: Tuesday,
1: then.
3: Probably. We'll be in there one of these days. Hang on to them.
0: We'll talk to you then.
1: Cool this weekend. We'll see you soon.
3: You too. Bye. Bye.
0: All right, Shirley and Jason calling in twin. Six people every year.
1: Okay, but let's go back to Vicky's answer of 70 to 100 people got bitten.
0: They got better.
1: Amputees.
0: Amputees. You haven't seen the movie Soul Surfer, have you?
1: Yes, I have.
0: I was going to say you shouldn't if you haven't. That will do nothing to abate your fear
1: I've
0: of sharks.
1: I've seen them all.
0: Can we just have to, and we had this conversation out in the front office when we were going over these questions. Mm-hmm. Steven Spielberg did so much to create the phobia of sharks, which will be a later question, so I'm not going to say what it is, but I'm really curious to see the numbers on, like, pre-Jaws, post-Jaws, how much the fear of sharks increased directly because of that movie.
1: And see, I have no reason to fear sharks whatsoever because I live in a landlocked state. I've been to the ocean like 3 times in my life.
0: Yeah.
1: But when I was swimming in the ocean, a tiger shark swam by like 15 feet away from my brother and I, and we didn't know it was there, and my dad had to swim out and get us and bring us back, and after that I was a little freaked out.
0: Okay, no, that's actually a valid reason. I thought it was just that you saw the movie and you got freaked out. No, that's legitimate, dude.
1: Yeah, so I just, I like to wade into the ocean, but I'm not going to go out there too far snorkeling.
0: Well, speaking of the ocean, let's take a break from these shark questions and throw out some more generic ocean-themed questions for you guys. If you were just joining us, pick up your phones and dial 406-494-7500. Hit that call button when you know an answer. We still have number 4 from the last round.
1: What type of animal does a cetologist study?
0: I'm going to try and pronounce this. Monodon monoceros is the scientific name of what creature?
1: What is the largest fish on the planet?
0: What is a group of stingrays called?
1: What is the world's largest living structure?
0: The most powerful punch in the animal kingdom belongs to what creature?
1: That's funny.
0: Don't even think about it. You may now read the question.
1: What is the correct term for a baby shark?
0: Don't do it. Don't do it. We don't have the rights. We can't sing it.
1: Fine.
0: Question number 15. What is the official state fish of Hawaii?
1: Which marine zone is the deepest in the ocean?
0: And finally, in which sea can you find the Bermuda Triangle?
1: Or not find it, depending on who you ask.
0: No, you want to know where it is so you can avoid it.
1: That's true.
0: 406-494-7500. We have a couple of players on the line, and we'll get to their answers right after this break.
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0: Jump on in, the water's fine. Welcome back to Ocean Trivia here on the KBOW Party Line. It is Shark Week on the Discovery Channel, but since some of us don't like sharks that much, we are broadening today's trivia questions to encompass all areas of marine life. Maggie, do you want to say, for the record, what your favorite marine animal is?
1: Sure. I will go with the sea turtle.
0: Sea turtles are really cute.
1: What about you?
0: I think I'm actually going to go with a seal.
1: A seal.
0: Not necessarily any specific type, but seals are really, really cute.
1: They are cute.
0: They are basically underwater dogs.
1: Pretty much.
0: They
1: even bark.
0: Yeah, I will say seals or sea lions. I think they're both really, really cute.
1: Okay. That's easy enough.
0: What is the rest of our poll looking like? Do we have a front runner?
1: Dolphins and turtles are tied.
0: Okay.
1: Everybody else has won.
0: If you want to get your vote on the poll and possibly win a car wash, just pick up the phone and dial 406-494-7500. We just threw out a brand new suite of questions, and we're curious which one this caller is going after. Welcome to the show. What is your name?
2: My name is Vicky. Has the question about the biggest ocean been answered?
0: It has, yes.
2: Okay, well, then the biggest fish.
1: Okay.
2: Is Nessa. I can't pronounce it.
0: What do you think it's called?
2: I think it's called a Wanessa.
0: That is incorrect.
2: Okay, well, I can't pronounce it.
0: I'm saying even if you could pronounce it correctly, that is not the answer that we're looking for.
2: Okay, thank you.
0: Thank you so much.
1: Thanks.
0: All right, let's see if this caller has some better luck. Welcome to the show. Who is this?
3: This is Tom.
0: Tom, how are you doing today?
3: Oh, not bad.
1: Tom, do you want to add to the poll? What is your favorite marine animal?
3: I'd have to go with sea lion.
1: Sea lion.
0: All right.
1: You got it. Which question did you want to answer?
3: Was there a question on the largest animal in the ocean?
1: What is the largest fish on the planet?
3: Largest fish on the planet?
0: Yes, mm-hmm. Not the largest creature, the largest fish.
3: Whale shark.
0: Whale shark is the correct answer. That's a friendly shark, Maggie. It doesn't even have teeth.
1: It's technically not even a shark.
0: I actually looked up. It's technically is a shark.
1: Okay.
0: Partially because it has a skeleton made of cartilage.
1: Okay. Well, a friendly shark.
0: It is a friendly shark.
1: It's a friendly shark.
3: Yeah, well, none of them are all that friendly.
1: Thanks, Tom. Thanks for being on my side.
3: I'm on your side there, Maggie.
0: Well, thank you so much for calling in today, man, and we hope you have a great weekend.
3: You too. You guys have a nice weekend now.
0: Talk to you later. Bye-bye.
3: Bye.
0: Yeah, no, I thought the whale shark was not a whale and not a shark, but I double-checked it when I answered the question. It is technically part of the shark family, just a distant cousin.
1: Okay, I'll roll with it.
0: You learn something new every trivia day.
1: I really do.
0: And we're hoping that this caller can learn us something new, too. Then we're going to... not quite time for a break yet. We still got time to take some more questions. Welcome to the show. Who is this?
4: It's John.
0: John, how are you doing today?
4: Doing pretty good. And yourself?
1: Oh, we're doing great. For once, we don't want to be outside for trivia day because we have air conditioning in here, so we're happy.
4: And hopefully Shane didn't hurt himself when he broke his headphones?
1: Just his pride.
0: I didn't have much of that to begin with, John.
4: No parts sticking out of your head?
0: I've got a pretty rock-solid head, and there's not much damage you can do that ain't already been done.
1: Oh, John, did you want to add to the poll?
4: I'll go with Jason.
1: Okay, anything you can eat.
0: Alrighty, boss. And then what question are you going for?
4: Bermuda Triangle. Got to be in the Atlantic.
1: Ooh.
0: It's not what ocean, it's what sea. There's a little bit of a difference. I'm looking for the specific sea that it's in.
4: Specific sea?
0: No, a sea is smaller than an ocean, technically.
4: Yeah.
0: So
4: I know, but that I don't know. I know where it is, but I was just going by the fact that it's Bermuda's off the coast of the state, South Florida.
1: Yep.
4: That and
1: you got that right.
4: South Florida North is
0: so,
4: Fort Mason Triangle.
0: So if it's
4: I
0: off the
4: just be there.
0: If it's off the coast of Florida and there are a bunch of islands in that area that may or may not have pirates that once sailed between them, what area of the world do you think that would be called?
4: Well, it would be the Caribbean, but I didn't know it went that far north.
0: It is, most of it is technically in the Caribbean. So
4: learn something new today.
0: Yep, yeah, and I'll put you down for a car wash for the DAV.
4: Please.
0: Thank you so much for calling in, John.
4: Thank you. Have a good one.
0: Bye-bye. All right, John calling in to win that car wash for our veterans. Thank you again for always donating those, John. Let's take one more caller before our next break. Welcome to the show. Who is this?
5: This is Eric.
0: How you doing today, Eric?
5: Good. You guys?
1: We're doing great. Do you have a favorite marine animal?
5: Well, you, but it's probably not even, I would say the narwhal.
1: I love that. That's a good one.
0: They're cool critters.
5: They are.
1: All right. Which question did you want to answer?
5: Let's do the, I think it was the deepest spot in the ocean.
0: Let's see here. The question, what is the world's largest and deepest ocean? That one has been answered. But we also have, what marine zone is the deepest in the ocean?
5: Oh, yes, that one. So I'm going to say the Marina Trench.
0: It's not looking for a specific point. It's like, so the ocean itself has like layers to it, like an onion, and it's the one that the Mariana Trench would be a part of, the something zone.
5: Oh, okay. I don't know that one.
1: I'm going to start calling you Shrek. Layers like onions.
0: I couldn't think of a better metaphor, okay?
5: That's fair. That's fair. Yeah.
0: So, Eric, if you think of the answer to that question, or if you would like to answer a different one, go ahead and give us a buzz back.
5: Sounds good. Thank you, guys.
0: Talk to you soon.
5: All right. Bye.
0: Oceans are like onions.
1: Oceans are like onions.
0: They stink? No. Oh, they make you cry. No!
1: They have layers. Oh, boy.
0: Oh, boy, oh, boy, oh, boy.
1: We've not watched that show before, ever.
0: Let's go over the questions that we have so far before we take our next break.
1: Okay.
0: Going back to number four, what type of animal would a cetologist study?
1: Monodon monoceros?
0: Monoceros?
1: Monoceros? Close enough. Is the scientific name of what creature?
0: Hint, we were just talking about it. Question 11, what is a group of stingray called?
1: What is the world's largest living structure?
0: The most powerful punch in the animal kingdom belongs to what creature?
1: What is the correct term for a baby shark?
0: What is the official state fish of Hawaii?
1: What marine zone is the deepest in the ocean?
0: And a new one for you, about what percentage of Earth's water is held in its oceans? 406-494-7500. Take a moment to think about those while we take a quick break.
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0: Somewhere beyond the sea, there's trivia waiting for me and for you too, because we are back here on Trivia Day on the KBOW party line. It's your friends Maggie and Shane hanging out with you here on this Feel Good Friday during Shark Week on the Discovery Channel. However, we have brought in our questions to encompass all of ocean life.
1: Partly because sharks freak me out, partly because there's not a lot of questions you can ask.
0: How do you mean?
1: Well, you run out of questions eventually. We need 25 of them to make a day.
0: This one wasn't too bad. Keep in mind, we know more about the surface of the moon than we do about the bottom of our oceans. There's plenty of questions I could ask. I'm not saying that I would know the answer to them.
1: The only way I know the answer to most of these is because it's in front of me.
0: Yeah, that's every week for us. We cheat.
1: Totally.
0: That being said, our prizes are very, very real, and we've had quite a few people win a Town Pump Express Wash so far. Once again, that's the Express Wash, the one right next to Silver Bow Pizza, and we're hoping that this caller will be another lucky winner. Welcome to the show. What is your name?
2: Hi, it's Dale.
0: How you doing today, Dale?
2: Good. How are you guys doing?
1: We're doing great. Did you want to add to our poll with your favorite marine animal?
2: Yeah, I think seahorses are pretty cool.
1: Ooh,
0: they are very,
1: like
0: very
1: that.
0: Cool.
1: Okay.
2: Yeah.
1: Seahorse it is.
0: And Dale, what question are you going after?
2: Oh, the deepest zone of the ocean.
0: What do you think it's called?
2: I think it's called the Hadal Zone.
0: You got it.
1: Hadal Zone.
2: And that can go up to 36,000 feet deep.
0: Mm-hmm.
1: Wow.
0: So anything in that zone, it is just crushing pressure and pitch black darkness, no light, no warmth, nothing, and you can still find life down there.
2: Yep, it's amazing.
1: It is.
0: Well, congrats on getting that question correct, Dale. We have a car wash here for you.
2: All right, thank you. You guys have a good day.
1: You too.
2: Bye.
0: Bye-bye. All righty. Let's go ahead and throw out the rest of the questions on our list.
1: Okay.
0: And see if there's any lucky callers out there who know the answer.
1: Let's see. Back to 19?
0: Yeah,
1: is that
0: 19.
1: Right?
0: 19.
1: Okay. 19. The longest mountain range in the world is under the sea. What is its name?
0: Question 20. I had to put this one on here. I told you about it because it freaked me out.
1: So freaky.
0: Both crabs and lobsters have teeth. Their teeth are not in their mouths. Where are they?
1: Number 21. The Atlantic Ocean was named after which mythological figure?
0: Question number 22. What is the most venomous fish in the world?
1: Number 23. How many people have visited the bottom of the Mariana Trench?
0: Question 24. What is a bycatch?
1: 25. Though called killer whales, orcas are actually what type of animal?
0: And question 26. I had to put this one on here, Mag. What is an excessive fear of sharks called?
1: I mean, how are we defining excessive?
0: You know what? That's a good question. So this is the phobia of sharks is
1: okay.
0: What I'm looking for. But I don't know what differentiates an excessive fear of sharks from a healthy fear of sharks, because that's just called wisdom is what it is. It's like your
1: it's
0: point.
1: It's teeth on crack. They could go anywhere. And they go fast. It's healthy to respect that.
0: I mean, you have to. You know the old adage about what happens if a shark stops swimming?
1: Yeah. It dies?
0: It depends on the type of shark. I thought it was just that they full-on died, but some species of sharks, they'll just start sinking.
1: Oh!
0: So,
1: okay.
0: You can divide sharks into two categories, the kind that actually need to swim to push water through their gills,
1: mm-hmm.
0: and other ones, yeah, if they stop moving, they'll just whew to the bottom.
1: They're probably okay with that. They just swim back up.
0: There you go, yeah. It's their home turf, and we don't have to go trespassing in it,
1: That's
0: is the moral
1: right.
0: of the story.
1: That's right.
0: We have a little bit of time before our next break. Time to take this caller's answer. Welcome to the show. What is your name?
3: Rob.
0: Rob, how you doing today?
3: Good. How about you?
1: We're doing great. Did you want to add to the poll?
3: Oh, yeah. Put down sea otter.
0: Sea
1: Ooh,
0: otter.
1: Otters.
0: You know, my dad knows a lot about those animals, too. You should ask him about it sometime.
3: Yeah, well, I like the freshwater ones around here, too, but sea otters are fun to watch.
0: All righty. Well, and thank you for contributing to the poll. And now, what question are you going after?
3: The killer whale.
0: Though they're called a killer whale, orcas are actually what type of animal?
3: A dolphin.
1: They are a dolphin. They get a bad rap. Bite.
3: My memory served me correctly.
0: Well, it did indeed, and we have a car wash here as living proof.
3: All righty. Sounds good. Well, you guys have a good rest of your day.
0: You too, man, and have a great weekend, too.
3: All right. We'll talk to you later.
0: Bye-bye.
1: Bye.
3: Bye.
0: You know, they say killer whales get a bad rap. I think they get an appropriate rap. Like, they don't hurt humans that often, but they are pretty efficient apex predators.
1: They actually are, yeah. I've seen them, like, when they've circled off an animal on an ice floe and are knocking it into the water for dinner.
0: That's terrifying.
1: Oh, yeah.
0: That's terrifying.
1: Absolutely.
0: It's terrifying that they're that smart.
1: They're brilliant. I don't think we give them any marine life enough respect for how smart they are.
0: Yeah, dolphins and whales especially.
1: Yeah.
0: Because where does the hierarchy go? I think it goes like humans, apes, then like dolphins and parrots in terms of intelligence.
1: I think that sounds pretty
0: accurate. I could be wrong about that.
1: And then I think monkeys have to be, well, apes are up there.
0: So just to clarify, humans, apes, dolphins, parrots, Shane... I think elephants follow after that. You just watched me snap my headphones in half live on the air. I am putting myself below parrots in terms of intelligence level.
1: That wasn't an intelligence problem. That was just an unfortunate event. And you maintained composure very well until I laughed.
0: Yeah, no, the look, just I just want you guys to imagine the look that I was giving Maggie. It really was like a monkey that just like broke his favorite toy in half, like, ooh. What now?
1: What do I do?
0: Well, folks, we have a ton of questions left on the board. Plenty of chances for you to win a car wash before the weekend. 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

0: We are back to finish up this edition of Ocean Trivia here on the KBOW Party Line. You hanging in there so far?
1: I'm hanging in. I'm okay.
0: We're okay. We're good. I tried to keep the shark questions to a minimum.
1: Well, thank you for that.
0: That being said, we are still asking for what an excessive fear of sharks is called, along with a suite of other questions, and we're hoping that this caller can give us some answers. Welcome to the show, my friend. What is your name?
2: It's Eric.
0: Hey, Eric, how are ya?
2: With you.
0: Which one are you going after this time?
2: I'm going to go for the same one.
1: Oh, somebody snuck in and answered you. Dale snuck in and took that one right out from under you.
2: Well, that's fine. Baby shark is a pup.
0: Good answer. All right, and I will give you a gold star for not singing the song.
1: No kidding.
2: That's it.
1: We went through a phase at my house. I'm very glad it's over.
2: Yeah, me too.
1: Yeah. Yours was over a while ago. They're all a little grown for
2: a while ago, yeah. Egan's already got a year in college, so.
1: Yeah.
0: Hey, I tell you from experience, it stays with you like a sleeper agent. You're just waiting for someone to say those words,
2: yeah,
0: and you'll start humming along.
2: Yeah.
0: Well, good job getting that question correct, Eric, and we have a car wash here at our studio for you.
2: Perfect. Thank you guys very much.
1: You bet. Take care.
2: Have a good weekend.
1: You too.
2: Bye.
0: All right, we got about 5 minutes left in the show. Someone else wanting to win before the weekend. Welcome to the Party Line. Who is this?
3: Thomas, how are you guys?
1: Good, Thomas. How about you?
3: Good. I just caught you at the end here.
0: Do you have a favorite marine animal, Thomas?
3: A favorite what?
0: Underwater or ocean animal.
3: I like dolphins.
1: Dolphins it is.
0: I think that puts dolphins as the winner
1: dolphins
0: of this week's
1: poll.
0: Dolphins
1: do win. They have three.
0: And then, Thomas, what question are you going for?
3: The fear of sharks.
0: All right. What is a fear of sharks called? An excessive fear.
3: Galeophobia.
0: Say one more time.
3: Galeophobia.
1: That's right. I'm not saying I have it, but I'm not saying that I like them.
3: No, I don't want to be around them.
0: Like I said, I think we all have an understanding with sharks. We'll stay in our mountains, they stay in their oceans, and we won't bother each other.
3: Ocean people have sharks, we have snakes. I don't like those either.
1: Fair.
0: Snakes, what do you think is worse, snakes or grizzly bears?
3: You're giving me some bad choices there. I don't like either one of them.
1: I'm going to say snakes because they're very sneaky.
0: That's,
1: you can see a grizzly bear coming.
0: Yes, I agree with you. 100% I agree with you.
3: Well, thanks, you guys. Have a nice day.
0: You do the same. Talk to you soon.
3: Bye.
0: That should be our next poll question. What animal would you least like to encounter on a expedition or on a natural excursion of some kind?
1: Yeah.
0: Whether that's a sailing trip, a hike, a safari, whatever.
1: Yeah.
0: What animal would you...
1: On a hike. If you were out... Well, I like safari better.
0: Safari definitely gives you more options. Just with the grizzly bear, I'm thinking about grizzly bear and the snake right now, because you're right, the snake can creep up on you, but at the same time, I can run away from a snake. I know for a fact I'm, like, if the rattle starts moving, I am gone. There is a Shane-shaped puff of dirt in, like full Looney Tunes in the middle of the hiking trail.
1: The problem is when you don't see it and you step on it, and before it rattles, it strikes.
0: Yep.
1: No, thank you.
0: But I also know for a fact that I can't outrun a grizzly bear.
1: Nor should you try.
0: Well, just a reminder, if you guys have any suggestions for polls that you want us to present to the Butte community, you can call us any time of the week at 494-7500, or you can leave a comment on our Facebook page. In the meantime, though, we're going to go over the answers that we have available right now.
1: Okay.
0: Maggie, would you please tell these fine folks, what type of animal does a cetologist study?
1: They study whales.
0: Monodon monoceros is the scientific name for what creature?
1: A narwhal.
0: Bye, buddy. Hope you find your dad. Question number 11. What is a group of stingray called?
1: A fever.
0: What is the world's largest living structure?
1: The Great Barrier Reef.
0: And fun fact about the Great Barrier Reef?
1: It can be seen from space.
0: The most powerful punch in the animal kingdom belongs to what creature?
1: This is funny. The mantis shrimp?
0: So yeah, it's this teeny tiny shrimp that lives at the bottom of the ocean, and it can punch with a force 100 times its weight with basically the same trajectory as a .22 caliber bullet.
1: Wow.
0: Yeah?
1: Okay.
0: Maggie, What is the official state fish of Hawaii?
1: Nope. It's a nope fish.
0: I put this on here just to be a troll. It's the Humahuma Nuka Nuka Apua'a.
1: Do we have like a common tongue name for that one?
0: I fully do not know. It's just the Humahuma Nuka Nuka Apua'a, and I've seen these like in the flesh before. They're really cool fish.
1: Okay.
0: About what percentage of Earth's water is held in its oceans?
1: 97%.
0: The longest mountain range in the world is under the sea. What is its name?
1: The Mid-Oceanic Ridge.
0: Both crabs and lobsters have teeth in their...
1: stomachs!
0: Heck no. The Atlantic Ocean was named after which mythological figure?
1: The Titan Atlas.
0: What is the most venomous fish in the world?
1: A stonefish.
0: How many people have visited the very bottom of the Mariana Trench, also known as Challenger Deep?
1: 27.
0: So once again, more people have visited the moon than the bottom of our ocean. Let that sink in. Ba-dum-tsh. And finally, what is a bycatch?
1: When marine animals are accidentally caught in fishing gear.
0: And just for the record, dolphins did win the poll. Did we have a runner-up?
1: Dolphins did win. Turtles were the runner-up.
0: I'm happy with those answers.
1: Yes,
0: those are both cool critters.
1: Those are happy answers.
0: Well, thank you, everybody, who joined us for this edition of Trivia Day on the KBOW Party Line. We will be back here same time next week with a brand new suite of questions ready to give out some more car washes. In the meantime, though, hope you guys have safe and happy weekends. Stay inside and stay cool whenever possible. And remember to keep it here on your hometown station. 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
4: From ABC News, I'm Chuck Severson. One of the 60,000 migrants who crossed the border entering a Spanish region from Morocco in the past 24 hours, he says, I want to stay.
5: But your people don't want us.
4: Though Spain's government and local officials say about 48,000 have gone back voluntarily. The initial wave sparked debate and an accusation from the U.S. chief executive.
6: He's just invading the country. And what that is weak law. Bad management, but very liberal law.
4: ABC's James Longman.
7: Why is this happening now? Well, it could be for a few reasons. Only a few weeks ago, Spain's Supreme Court ruled that those who reach the area by sea cannot be immediately returned without due process. It's unclear if any of these people will be able to claim asylum or reach mainland Europe.
4: Italy says it's temporarily suspending its free movement border deal with Spain. President Trump says he's losing faith in the Iran negotiations after having described the talks for some time now optimistically and saying Iran desperately wants to make a deal. Rising oil prices worsen worries about inflation, huge spring profits reported by American oil companies. President announcing a deal with Israel and Hamas, but Hamas says it will disarm only if a Palestinian state is created, something Israel adamantly rejects. FBI investigating cyber attacks targeting dozens of water plants in Minnesota. U.S. officials saying preliminary findings suggest Iran may be responsible. ABC's Christian Cordero.
8: There are at least seven states that have reported similar activity, Wisconsin being another one of them. We don't have the details as far as how widespread this is, but, you know, when you start hearing of this trend, then it becomes a little bit complicated on how to parse through what are legitimate reports that are consistent with these exact findings versus ones that may seem consistent on the surface, but when you really dig deeper, it may be something else, even a technical glitch, for example.
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4: New actions against businesses in China.
13: The Department of Homeland Security blocks 43 Chinese-based companies from having their products enter the United States, making it the single largest day blockage of Chinese forced labor goods in U.S. history. The companies that were blocked from doing business in the United States are in the aluminum, apparel, copper, cotton, and tomato sectors. The Department of Homeland Security says blocking these companies is a matter of national security. Luke Barr, ABC News, Washington.
4: Wildfires driving nearly a 250,000 people out of their homes and vacation sites in the south of France. As a heat dome puts around 70 million people under warnings across much of the West, the Pacific Northwest is dealing with heat and wildfires. ABC News forecaster Sam Champion.
14: Oregon may be started on what could be their worst fire season in history. That's how hot and dry it's been here. What makes this worse? Gusts, wind gusts anywhere from 40 to 75 miles per hour.
4: Dangerous waves, high surf are spreading for hundreds of miles up and down the California coast. Tropical storm Genevieve has been downgraded from a hurricane, but is still causing potentially dangerous conditions. Los Angeles County Fire Lifeguard Division Captain Pono Barnes.
15: Those rip currents that were pulling will be pulling even harder because the bottom is going to be all torn up from that large surf. I don't see it slowing down. I would say this is going to be one of the busiest summers we've had in a while, yeah.
4: Rock legend Patti Smith, wearing a crucifix necklace, met today with Pope Leo at the Vatican. Chuck Sievertson, ABC News.
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17: And there was our ABC News here for our 2 o'clock hour right here on KBOW. Hope that you are having a great Friday thus far. Thanks for tuning in here on KBOW. Shane's coming in throwing stuff at me, but not before I give you your weather forecast. Today, sunny skies and a high of 90. This evening, clear skies with a low of 56. Saturday, we're going to see sunny skies and warm and windy. 94, wind gusts around 25 miles an hour. Sunday, sunny with a high of 83, wind gusts around 25 miles an hour. And then cool there on Monday, sunny, high of 72. Your weather this weekend does have a fire weather watch in effect from 2 p.m. on Saturday all the way until 9 p.m. on Sunday. Currently in Butte, 85 degrees and sunny, 87

0: Taylor Swift, I knew it. I knew you. I know you. And I know that you want to do a big spin right now. And as we're rolling right on through this Friday afternoon, we are up to 40 Montana Lottery scratch-off tickets. So let's play that now. I'm looking for caller number 5-494-7500 is the number to call right here at KBOW. Number 5, you can potentially win 40 Montana Lottery scratch-off tickets. 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

0: is it time for the big spin? 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I'm looking for caller number 4 for your chance at 4D Montana Lottery scratch-off tickets. 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
0: Well, howdy, Tom. How's Dave been treating you?
4: Oh, not too bad.
0: Oh, that's so good to hear. Any fun plans for the weekend as we're getting close?
4: I'm trying to do some yard work.
0: I mean, that is going to be warm, 95 degrees, 94 degrees. So make sure you have some sunscreen on there, okay?
4: Definitely.
0: Okay, sounds good. Are you ready for that list of sponsors?
4: I am.
0: All right, here you go.
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0: All right, Tom, for 4D Montana Lottery scratch-off tickets, which one's going to be the winner?
4: Let's go with Bonanza Freeze.
0: Bonanza Freeze, always popular, and especially when it's warm out. 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
5: Belmont Senior Center.
0: I think we have too many bees. I get tricked every single time. Thank you so much for playing.
4: Thank you very much.
0: Have a great one. All right. Thank you to Tom. We also have a request. We'll play for him in just a little bit. We're going to play another big spin here in the 3 o'clock hour. So just keep on listening, KBOW, for your chance at 45 Montana Lottery scratch-off tickets. Just thought you should know. That's the name of this song. Thought you should know that Anaconda Liquor Store is a great sponsor for the big spin. Thanks for bringing it this hour.

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1: Good afternoon, with the information that you need at 2:30, Morgan Griffin. News This Hour is being brought to you as serviced by Welker Chiropractic. A 15-year-old boy accused of fatally shooting a 14-year-old Monaco Osgood in Billings appeared before a judge in youth court by video on Thursday. The teen pleaded not guilty to negligent homicide and possession of a stolen firearm. He responded not true when the judge asked him about the charges. Yellowstone County Senior Deputy Attorney Benjamin Langford asked the court for a $100,000 bond and requested the teen be placed under house arrest at his mom's home. KTVQ reports a 15-year-old is accused of shooting Osgood with a stolen weapon, acting in a reckless and negligent manner, and discharging a single shot that struck and caused the death of Osgood. A hearing to determine whether the teen will be charged as an adult is set for August 13th. A plan to construct Montana's first carbon capture project seems to have died last week as an ExxonMobil subsidiary withdrew a proposal to pump the gas thousands of feet below a remote patch of prairie, southeastern part of the state. Denbury Solutions had asked the Bureau of Land Management for permission to build 15 injection wells on federal, state, and private lands. Those wells would have put the carbon dioxide from a Wyoming gas plant deep beneath the ground in Carter County. Montana State reports a proposed 156-square-mile plan was known as the Snowy River CO2 Sequestration Project, PLM, previously limited access to government land for the project in July 2025. It said it would only allow a two-track access route and 0.3-mile stretch of a road to a single test well site. The project was slated to go to the Environmental Protection Agency for additional review at the time. The lights are out at the University of Montana as KPAX reports that, according to emergency alert, the outage is campus-wide. Crews are working to turn the lights back on. It is unknown how long it will take. According to the alert, the cause of the outage is still unknown. KBOW News Time is 2:32.
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1: 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Let's take a look at that weather forecast today. We're going to see a little bit of sun and a high of 92. Night, clear skies, a low of 56. Saturday, sunny skies, a high of 94. Wind gusts all the way at 24 miles an hour. Saturday evening, partly cloudy with a low of 52. Winds climbing to about 30 miles an hour. Sunday, sunny with a high of 83. Wind gusts right around 26 miles an hour. We'll also be under a fire weather watch from 2 p.m. on Saturday until 9 p.m. on Sunday. Otherwise, on Monday, it is going to cool down. You're going to see sunny skies, a high of 72, back up to 78 and sunny on Tuesday. No weather there in my 10-day forecast. Currently in Butte, we're at 86 degrees and sunny skies, very light wind coming out of the west. 87 in Phillipsburg, 85 in Anaconda, and Deer Lodge, 92 in Boulder and Helena. With the information that you need at 2:34, I'm Morgan Griffin. 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You are now up to date on Butte's hometown station. Now, you have Tom to thank for this one. He may not have won the big spin, but he did ask from Alan Jackson, perfect Friday afternoon song, along with Jimmy Buffett. Here's 5 o'clock somewhere.

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6: 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Well, country music icon Garth Brooks has added two more shows in Denver due to high demand from the fans. The singer announced in two press releases on this morning. Brooks was originally going to play two shows at the Ball Arena as part of his Blame It All on My Roots tour, September 4th and 5th. But Colorado fans were so eager to see the star that only two shows would not suffice. High demand led to the initial announcement of a third show, a matinee performance on September 6th, but only that wasn't enough. A fourth show was announced only 46 minutes later. Fourth show will also be played on 6 in the evening, marking a total of four shows in 3 days. Every ticket for the tour is priced at $155.25, according to the press release. The show will feature end stage and in the round seating with all seats reserved. There is no pre-sale or advanced box office sales. There is an 8-ticket limit per purchase. Well, since 2023, the Voices of America Country Music Festival, or VOA Country Music Fest, has been held in Westchester Township, Ohio. While loving the event, the city watched as the 2025 festival brought over 150,000 people. Although festival organizers did work closely with city officials and law enforcement, it seemed that it was time for the VOA Country Music Fest to find a new home. With the 2026 festival kicking off on August 6th, organizers tease a bright future ahead. Looking at the lineup of this year's festival, it is easy to see how the fest brought in thousands of fans. In just a few weeks, Jordan Davis, Rascal Flatts, Blake Shelton, Brad Paisley, and several others will be taking stage for what will be marking the final festival in Westchester. No matter what the future held, marketing director of the VOA Country Music Fest, Carly Adams, promised the festival was not ending. It was here to stay, and they're excited to make the announcement when the right time approaches. That's been our country music news, brought to you as service by Columbus Plaza and Highland View Manor, right here on KBOW.
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0: Ridge and Beat of the Music. We are going right on through this 2 o'clock hour on Friday afternoon, only a couple hours towards Quitting Time. Hope that you're having a great one. 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
1: From ABC News, I'm Chuck Severson. Sparking attention in politics across the ocean, a wave of 60,000 migrants who crossed the border entering the Spanish region from Morocco today. Though Spain's government and local officials say about 48,000 have gone back voluntarily, the initial numbers sparked debate and an accusation from the U.S. chief executive looking ahead to midterm election issues.
2: If we're not in office, our country will be invaded at levels that made Spain look small time.
3: On the ground, officials are describing it as absolute chaos, with the head of the local security force describing it as a border collapse. They've sent in three military platoons, a diving unit, a Navy vessel to help restore order, and we understand, too, that the Prime Minister is also scheduled to visit.
1: ABC's Britt Clennett. Italy says it's temporarily suspending its free movement border deal with Spain. President Trump says he's losing faith in the Iran negotiations after having described the talks for some time now optimistically. The president announcing a deal with Israel and Hamas.
2: Nobody thought that would be possible, to disarm Hamas. That shows you how much success we're having with Iran.
1: But Hamas says it will disarm only if a Palestinian state is created, something Israel adamantly rejects. President Trump's nominee for attorney general being held up by two Republican senators who want written proof that a Trump plan to compensate January 6th rioters is dead. ABC's Jay O'Brien.
4: Being blocked by Tom Tillis and John Cornyn, Todd Blanche cannot get out of the committee, the Senate Judiciary Committee, to a full vote on the Senate floor. They want to make sure that there's written proof that that fund is dead, and also an immunity agreement that Donald Trump reached after suing his own IRS, the fund comes from that too, is narrowed in scope.
1: Wall Street major indexes closed higher, Amazon up about 15%, Apple down 9%. 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
1: A ruling in a high-profile killing. ABC's Armando Garcia in Springfield, Illinois.
9: Former Sangamon County Sheriff's Deputy Sean Grayson was denied an early release after he put in a request due to symptoms of advanced colon cancer. Grayson was convicted last year of second-degree murder for the July 2024 shooting of Sonia Massey.
10: Sangamon County State's Attorney's Office also opposing his release, saying Grayson was diagnosed with cancer before the shooting happened, and also saying that his temper could have posed a risk to the public if he was released.
1: Artificial intelligence agents acting on their own are uniting lawmakers, says ABC's Jim Ryan.
11: Even in a deeply divided House of Representatives, concern about artificial intelligence gone rogue crosses party lines. Democrat Ted Lieu of California and Texas Republican Nathaniel Moran have jointly introduced the AI Kill Switch Act, requiring developers of AI systems to maintain the ability to shut them down if they get out of hand. The lawmakers cite polling that shows public support for controls on artificial intelligence.
1: Rock legend Patti Smith, wearing a crucifix necklace, met today with Pope Leo at the Vatican.
12: Hi. You're saying that, I have to say. I saw in the middle of it, you said hi.
1: Smith, who's not Catholic, previously met Pope Francis and was a highly visible presence at the Vatican thanks to her friendship with some high-ranking leaders. Earlier this year, she performed texts and hymns at a Vatican pavilion at an art fair. Chuck Severson, ABC News.
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14: And there was our ABC News here on KBOW. Hey, right on into the 3 o'clock hour. Quick look at that weather forecast tonight. We're going to see clear skies with a low of 55. Saturday, sunny, high of 94. Wind gets as high as 23 miles an hour. We will see a red flag warning, essentially an upgraded fire watch warning from 2 p.m. on Saturday until 9 p.m. there on Sunday. Saturday evening, partly cloudy with a low of 51, wind gusts right around 30 miles an hour. Sunday, sunny with a high of 82, wind gusts right around 26 miles an hour. Currently here in the mining city, we are at 87 degrees. Sunny skies, 89 degrees in Phillipsburg, 86 degrees in Anaconda Deer Lodge, 93 in Helena and Boulder. Jumping into the music with Triple Play, starting off with Morgan Wallen. Here's 20 Cigarettes.

0: Hope that you are enjoying your Friday afternoon right here in hometown station KBOW. We are going to give you another chance at that big spin coming up soon, so make sure you keep on listening right here on your hometown stations. In the meantime, Montgomery Gentry and Bailey Zimmerman, of course, Dime Capsule and Montana News, all to look forward to as well.
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0: Promise you so, Montgomery Gentry, and I am going to deliver right now. 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

from Bailey Zimmerman to the local boy, Tucker Wetmore. He just came out with a new EP today. Here's Wind Up Missing You as we're rolling right on towards that Montana news on your hometown station.

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1: Good afternoon. With the information that you need at 3:30, I'm Morgan Griffin. News This Hour is being brought to you as serviced by Hoyle Fine Jewelry. The Big Gulch is burning roughly 13 miles northeast of Butte and 12.5 miles southwest of Boulder near the Haystack Mountain. Officials say that fire behavior is smoldering and creeping in grass, brush, and lodgepole pine with flame lengths under 2 feet. Embassy Montana reports that ground and air crews are working together with 2 helicopters and 2 engines with more resources ordered. The size of the fire is unknown at this time. Police are investigating a suspicious death at 11th Avenue West and 7th Street West in Kalispell. According to the city of Kalispell, there is no danger to the public. KPAX reports that they are asking people to avoid the area while the police investigate. Details are limited as this is a developing story. A Washington man from Spokane will be spending 10 years in federal prison for trafficking fentanyl into Missoula while armed with a handgun. Patrick William Allen, age 55, plead guilty to possession with intent to distribute fentanyl and possession of a firearm in furtherance of a drug trafficking crime. NBC Montana reports that court documents say investigators found more than half a pound of fentanyl, meth, crack cocaine, a loaded handgun, and more than $8,000 in cash inside of his Missoula hotel room. Prosecutors say that Allen was a high-level fentanyl supplier in the Missoula area who regularly brought drugs into Montana from Washington. Allen will also serve 4 years of supervised release after his prison sentence. KBOW News Time is 3:32.
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1: 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KRTV reports that Chris Burkhold spent 25 years as an organic cattle and bison rancher before retiring and opening Pushkin Provisions. 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Tonight, mostly clear skies with a low of 55. Saturday, sunny with a high of 95. Wind gusts as high as 23 miles an hour. It is on Saturday that we will go under a red flag warning in effect from 2 p.m. all the way until 9 p.m. there on Sunday. Saturday evening, you're going to see partly clear skies with a low of 51. Wind gusts as high as 30 miles an hour. Sunday, sunny with a high of 82. Wind gusts around 26 miles an hour. Monday, sunny with a high of 72. Currently here in the mining city, we are sitting at 87 degrees and sunny skies. A little bit of smoke still out there in the air, but hopefully that rain from last night continues to have a push down. 89 degrees in Phillipsburg and Dillon, 88 in Wise River and Melrose, 93. The high in the area in Three Forks, Helena, and Boulder. With the information that you need at 3:34, I am Morgan Griffin. 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You are now up to date in Butte's hometown station, KBOW.

0: Uncle Cracker and Smile. We're all smiling because we are headed right through this Friday afternoon. 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
0: Well, today is Friday, July the 31st. Where did July go? It is the 212th day of the year. Today is National Mutt Day, and there are 146 days left until Christmas. In 1715, a fleet of Spanish ships carrying gold, silver, and jewelry sank during a hurricane off the East Florida coast. Of the some 2,500 crew members, more than 1,000 died. It was in 1777, 19-year-old Marquis de Lafayette received a commission as Major General in the Continental Army by the Second Continental Congress. In 1919, Germany's Weimar Constitution was adopted by the Republic's National Assembly. In 1945, Pierre Laval, premier of the pro-Nazi Vichy government in France, surrendered to U.S. authorities in Austria. He was turned over to France, who later tried and executed him. In 1957, the Distant Early Warning Line, a system of radar stations designed to detect Soviet bombers approaching North America, went into operation. In 1964, the U.S. lunar probe Ranger 7 took a first close-up image of the moon's surface. It was on this date in 2012 at the Summer Olympics in London. Swimmer Michael Phelps took his 19th Olympic medal, becoming the most decorated Olympian of all time. He would then finish his career with 28 total Olympic medals, 23 of which were gold. Take a look at some birthdays for today. You've got singer Gary Lewis of Gary Lewis and the Playboys, who is 81. You have actor Alan Autry in The Heat of the Night, who is 74. There is drummer Bill Berry of REM, who's 68. Actor Wesley Snipes is 64. Country singer Chad Brock, well, he is 63. Another country singer, Zac Brown Band, is 48. There's been our time capsule for today here on KBOW. 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And let's listen to the 63-year-old. Here's Chad Brock with Yes. We are rolling right on into the 3 o'clock hour. I am going to give you a shot of that big spin coming up.

0: Chad Brock, and yes, you are listening to KBOW. Yes, it's time for that time capsule. We will be having another birthday boy for you on KBOW. But in the meantime, let's try to give out some Montana Lottery scratch-off tickets. 45 is how many we are going to give away. So give me a call right now, 494-7500. And if you are caller number 5, well, you get to spin that wheel and see if you got something to do this weekend. 494-7500, you are listening to KBOW.
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0: I am very excited to have Bill on the phone, and I'm sure he's excited for his chance to play for 45 Montana Lottery scratch-off tickets. 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
0: Howdy, Bill. How's your day been?
4: Pretty good.
0: Oh, that's good to hear. Any fun plans for the weekend?
4: Not too much.
0: That's absolutely fine, especially with how warm it's going to be tomorrow. Don't blame anyone for not going outside, right?
4: Right.
0: 95, what are we, Texas? But let's play this game. Are you ready to hear those lists of sponsors?
4: Yes.
0: All right, here you go.
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0: All right, Bill, to make your Friday great, 45 Montana Lottery scratch-off tickets on the line. Which one's going to be?
4: Cowpoke Ranch Supply.
0: Cowpoke Ranch Supply in Deer Lodge. We gave away a big one a little bit earlier this year on it, so let's see if it continues to be lucky. Here we go.
5: Butte Insulation.
0: Not this time, that's all right. Thank you so much for playing.
4: Okay, thank you.
0: Have a great weekend. Bye.
4: Bye.
0: All right, thank you once again to Bill. Thank you to the Belmont Center for bringing us our big spin. And let's play the other birthday boy right now as we are continuing on KBOW with the Zach Brown Band. He is 48. And here's Keep Me In Mind.
6: It's gonna be funky.

0: Zac Brown Band on his 48th birthday. And Zac Brown, that is in his album from 16 years ago, You Get What You Give, which I was just looking back, a great summer album. It was knee deep on it with the late, great Jimmy Buffett, No Hurry. And then, of course, Keep Me in Mind, Colder Weather, Now She's Walking Away. Honestly, might be one of my Desert Island Country albums. Learn that today. 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It's time for today's Ag Headlines.
1: Hello, everyone. Andy Schwab here from the Northern Ag Network with today's Ag Headlines. Well, the extreme heat that has taken parts in much of the Northern Ag territory has certainly taken a devastating toll on some South Dakota cattle producers. South Dakota State University Extension Beef Specialist Warren Roche said that despite producers taking necessary precautions, such as providing shade, sprinklers, and extra water, some cattle have died from the heat stress. Early estimates suggest around 2,000 head may have been lost across the Mount Rushmore State, and Governor Larry Roden is now encouraging producers to document those losses and contact their local Farm Service Agency office about the disaster assistance that's available. And speaking of the Dakotas, North Dakota Stockmen's Association Chief Brand Inspector Corby Ward has been appointed to the Board of Directors for the International Livestock Identification Association. That group promotes livestock identification and inspection laws while helping animal identification professionals collaborate across states and Canadian provinces. Ward will serve on the ILIA Executive Committee for the 2026 and 2027 term.
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3: In Montana, the work doesn't stop. 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From families on the road and farmers in the field, to commercial fleets, over-the-road drivers, and local businesses, Tire-Rama is there when the miles add up or the unexpected leaves you roadside. 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
1: The Senate Ag Committee is expected to release its farm bill draft over this weekend, and then a markup is planned for next week, as that's going to happen before the Congress begins its August recess. Now, one key provision that's expected to be in that bill is to allow the year-round sale of E15 gasoline, which, of course, has been a big priority for the ethanol industry. Senate Ag Committee Chairman John Bozeman says that the Senate's plan is to use the House's proposed $12 billion in supplemental farm assistance. However, negotiations over the Supplemental Nutrition Assistance Program, or SNAP, do remain unsolved. Meanwhile, the National Cattlemen's Beef Association is warning against a separate Senate push that would include mandatory country of origin labeling, or MCOL, in that Senate farm bill. NCBA says a policy previously increased costs and triggered retaliatory tariffs, arguing MCOL is a failed government mandate that hurts cattle producers. From the Northern Ag Network, I'm Andy Schwab.
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1: From ABC News, I'm Chuck Severson. 6 months after Nancy Guthrie's disappearance, the Sheriff's Department is asking for the public's help by releasing the ransom note sent to local media in Tucson, Arizona. ABC's Alex Stone.
2: The first note saying, "We have your mother, Nancy. She is safe but scared." And it goes on to ask for $4 million in Bitcoin. There was another note that came in on February 6th. A Guthrie family, "We did not fully grasp the seriousness of her physical condition. We never intended to harm her. She perished shortly after she was taken. We believe it was heart-related. She is buried in nature now. Nothing you could have done could have changed the outcome. We want your family to know this, and we hope you can all find peace. We are truly sorry."
1: Causing an international stir, a wave of 60,000 migrants who crossed the border entering a Spanish region from Morocco today. Spain's government and local officials say about 48,000 went back voluntarily. President Trump.
3: "I watched the catastrophe that took place. It looks like an invasion of a country by hundreds of thousands of people. And that same thing's going to happen to us if the Republicans don't get elected, except worse."
4: Why is this happening now? Well, it could be for a few reasons. Only a few weeks ago, Spain's Supreme Court ruled that those who reach the area by sea cannot be immediately returned without due process. It's unclear if any of these people will be able to claim asylum or reach mainland Europe.
1: ABC's James Longman. President Trump says he's losing faith in the Iran negotiations. President announcing a deal with Israel and Hamas, but Hamas says it will disarm only if a Palestinian state is created, something Israel rejects. Former Congressman George Santos will pay $35,000 after the federal regulator overseeing prediction markets found that he engaged in what's called manipulative activity over whether he would or would not attend the State of the Union address earlier this year, and will forfeit several thousand bucks in alleged winnings. You're listening to ABC News.
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1: A final salute in Queens, New York, for an American service member killed in the war with Iran. At the funeral, ABC's Lindsay Tuckman.
10: It was a really emotional and solemn service here in Ozone Park, Queens, but it also was a celebration of life, and it was really touching to watch all of these people to come together for 28-year-old Staff Sergeant Angel Sarah Rampersand. Hundreds filled the chapel in prayer and in song. Rampersand, who was born in Trinidad, was one of the U.S. service members killed in an Iranian missile strike on an airbase in Jordan.
1: The FBI issuing a warning after a suspected Iranian cyber attack on Minnesota water systems. ABC's Matt Rivers in Jordan.
11: The idea that Iran is behind this really comes at a precarious moment, obviously, as the United States and Iran have started fighting once again in this part of the world. And this would signal an aggression from Iran if this were actually to be proven that that Tehran is behind this attack.
1: Drastic steps, ABC's Hannah Butta.
12: California vineyard owners say they've been forced to rip out their grape crops or burn them because of slumping wine sales. They say they've removed thousands of acres, hoping to rebalance the market's oversupply. They blame the slump mostly on a shift in drinking habits. Studies show demand for wine has dropped significantly, especially among younger consumers.
1: But first, experts say huge amounts of smelly seaweed are blanketing beaches of the Caribbean and Gulf of Mexico, snuffing out marine life. Chuck Severson, ABC News.
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18: 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Taking a look at our weather forecast tonight. Clear skies, a low of 55. Saturday, you're going to see sunny skies, a high of 94. Wind gusts as high as 23 miles an hour. Saturday evening, partly cloudy with a low of 51. Wind gusts right around 30 miles an hour. Sunday, sunny with a high of 82. Wind gusts around 25 miles an hour. Monday, sunny and a high of 72. And then we also do have a fire weather watch in effect at 2 p.m. tomorrow. And that will, red flag warning in effect from 2 p.m. tomorrow until 9 p.m. on Sunday. Currently in Butte, it is warm, 89 degrees, sunny skies. 90 degrees in Wise River, Dillon, and Melrose. 94 in Three Forks. 85 degrees in Basin. Luke Combs now. Here's Sleepless in Hotel Room and jumping into the 4 o'clock hour.

One of the songs that you just can't help to sing along to year after year after year. Brooks and Dunn, Brand New Man. We are rolling right on through this Friday. We are going to light it up and bring up that tempo even more after the break. So stick around here on KBOW. Get ready for the Montana News and Afternoon Road Report. Is it hot enough out there for you? If your answer is yes, your air conditioner will agree. 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

0: King Country, George Strait on your hometown station. We are headed around through this 4 o'clock hour. 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How about some John Morgan next?
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0: John Morgan and Kid Myself as we're back to it. Also got some Tom T. Hall from the 1970s, all before that Montana News on your hometown station.

old you think I am, he said. I said, well, I didn't know. He said, I turned 65 about 11 months ago.

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1: Good afternoon. With the information that you need at 4:30, I am Morgan Griffin. News This Hour is being brought to you as serviced by Cowpoke Ranch Supply. The Big Gulch is burning roughly 13 miles northeast of Butte and 12.5 miles southwest of Boulder near the Haystack Mountain. Officials say that fire behavior is smoldering and creeping in grass, brush, and lodgepole pine with flame length under 2 feet. NBC Montana reports the ground and air crews are working together with 2 helicopters and 2 engines with more resources ordered. The size of the fire is unknown at this time. Police are also investigating a suspicious death at 11th Avenue West and 7th Street West in Kalispell. According to the city of Kalispell, there is no danger to the public. KPEX reports that they are asking people to avoid the area while the police investigate. Details are limited as this is a developing story. A Washington man from Spokane will be spending 10 years in federal prison for trafficking fentanyl into Missoula while armed with a handgun. Patrick William Allen, age 55, pleaded guilty to possession with intent to distribute fentanyl and possession of a firearm in furtherance of a drug trafficking crime. NBC Montana reports the court documents say investigators found more than half a pound of fentanyl, meth, crack cocaine, a loaded handgun, and more than $8,000 in cash inside of his hotel room. Prosecutors say that Allen was a high-level fentanyl supplier in the Missoula area who regularly brought drugs into Montana from Washington. Allen will also be serving 4 years of supervised release after his prison sentence. KBOW News Time is 4:32. 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We'll walk into the Pushkin Provisions in Shoto, and you will know something right away. Almost every item on the shelf has a label telling you exactly where in Montana it came from. You also look around for someone to ring you up, you will know something else. There's no one there. That is entirely by design. As KRTV reports that Chris Bechtold spent 25 years as an organic cattle and bison rancher before retiring and opened Pushkin Provisions. Over those decades on the land, he developed a deep appreciation for locally sourced goods, and when he stepped away from ranching, he saw a gap nobody else was filling. He sourced his inventory using USDA's website to find Montana-made products from all across the state. The result is a store stocked with goods that tell the story of Montana's producers. Sourdough from Power, steaks from Conrad, pasta from Polson, and much more. But the product selection is only half the story, as Pushkin Provisions has no employees, no cashier, no manager on duty. The store operates entirely on the honor system. Customers come in, take what they need, and pay on their own. Let's take a look at the weather forecast tonight. Mostly clear skies, a low of 55. Saturday, sunny with a high of 94. Wind gusts as high as 23 miles an hour. We will also be under a red flag warning in effect on Saturday from 2 p.m. until 9 p.m. on Sunday. Saturday evening, partly cloudy with a low of 51. High winds again around 30 miles an hour. Sunday, sunny with a high of 82. Wind gusts right around 26 miles an hour. Sunday evening, cold, clear skies with a low of 44. High winds stick around 30 miles an hour. Even cooler on Monday. Sunny, high of 72. Tuesday, sunny with a high of 78 and back up to the mid-80s on Wednesday. The high of 86. Still no precipitation in my 10-day forecast. Currently here in Butte, it is warm. 88 degrees in sunny skies. Very light wind coming out of the west. 89 degrees in Phillipsburg and Deer Lodge and Anaconda. 94 in Helena. 92 degrees in Boulder. With the information that you need at 4:34, I'm Morgan Griffin. 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

0: What's This Good by Aaron Tippett on KBOW. And that's going to be it for me until tomorrow morning. 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
3: From ABC News, I'm Dave Packer. The Justice Department has moved to dismiss the criminal case against the ex-Olympian charged with damaging the Lincoln Memorial reflecting pool. It was earlier this month that U.S. Attorney Jeanine Pirro insisted that Davey Hearn had ripped the blue liner from the newly renovated pool.
4: Oh, he damaged it.
5: Further, but do you believe it had already been damaged before?
4: He damaged the pool.
3: Now Pirro's saying that additional documents provided indicate that the peeling liner was a result of flawed installation by the contractor and the rush to get the job done before Independence Day activities. Todd Blanche is facing an uncertain path to confirmation as Attorney General after Donald Trump doubled down on his desire to compensate victims of alleged government weaponization. ABC's Peter Haralambos.
6: Two Republican senators are refusing to move forward with Blanche's nomination unless he puts into writing that the Department of Justice's $1.8 billion anti-weaponization fund is dead. Trump's statements during a cabinet meeting Friday may complicate Blanche's already uncertain path to confirmation.
7: Well, it is dead, but, you know, I wish it weren't, to be honest.
3: An unprecedented border crisis has erupted in the Spanish territory. Up to 60,000 migrants entered the area from Morocco, with at least 57 of them dying during their attempts to cross. Tens of thousands have reportedly already returned. ABC News foreign correspondent Brick Clennett.
8: On the ground, officials are describing it as absolute chaos, with the head of the local security force describing it as a border collapse. They've sent in three military platoons, a diving unit, a Navy vessel to help restore order, and we understand, too, that the Prime Minister is also scheduled to visit.
3: And a possible major development in the Middle East, President Trump says Hamas has agreed to completely disarm in Gaza. He also says Hamas will give up its weapons and transfer control of the territory to a new Palestinian government. Hamas says it will only do that if Israel completely withdraws from Gaza. You're listening to ABC News.
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3: Seattle Mayor Katie Wilson today naming Andre Sales as interim police chief. Wilson says she accepted Chief Sean Barnes' resignation following a mass shooting that left three people dead. Mayor Wilson on the outgoing chief.
14: Chief Barnes was appointed by Mayor Harrell and made real contributions to public safety in this city. On Sunday, officers of the Seattle Police Department responded with professionalism, courage, and care for the people in front of them. Chief Barnes expressed his pride in them, and so do I.
3: A man has been charged with manslaughter months after he allegedly shot and killed his neighbor, mistaking him for a bear, according to an arrest affidavit. ABC's Chuck Sievertson.
15: Ariel Rodriguez is accused of gunning down his neighbor, Jason Sheffield, in Naples, Florida. The arrest papers say Rodriguez's wife told investigators that she heard a noise around midnight and was worried a wild animal was attacking the farm animals in her backyard. She says her husband looked and said he thought it might be a bear, got a rifle, fired a warning shot and another around waist high into the dark. then went back to bed. Next morning, Rodriguez found his neighbor dead on his neighbor's property, phoned 911, and said it was an accident.
3: Former Congressman George Santos will pay $35,000 after the federal regulator overseeing prediction markets found that he engaged in what's called manipulative activity over whether he would or would not attend the State of the Union address earlier this year, and will forfeit several thousand bucks in alleged winnings. Dave Packer, ABC News.
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18: Ow! That was ABC News at the top of the hour here on KBOW on a hot, dusty, I was going to say dusty, really. It's actually more like kind of smoky, a little bit. Much better than it has been, actually. I'm speaking better and sounding less like, I don't know, a super old person. 89 degrees, it's still pretty toasty out there and sunny outside, but it feels just ever so slightly better than it has, and it looks like we've got some nicer weather coming around the mountains soon. But there is a red flag warning coming tomorrow too, through the weekend until Sunday, but I'll let Jeff kind of highlight that when we have our forecast shortly. Right now, here's Colton Young with the Ag News on KBOW.
19: Hi, everybody. It's time for today's market news summary here on the Northern Ag Network. I'm Coulter Brown. A mixed session in the cattle futures today, with feeders continuing to recover after we saw that big sell-off Monday from the reopening of the southern border. Also, a little support from cash-fed cattle trade finally working up after plummeting most of the month here. We saw live cattle $1 to $2 higher on the cash sales this week, from 232 to 235. Dress trade up about the same, from 365 to 370. On the futures board, though, not a lot of action out of the live cattle. The August contract up 52 cents at 231.75. October, though, 20 cents lower at 227 and a quarter. In the feeders, the August contract up $1.55 at 348.02. September gaining back $1.32 to 343.77. In quite a few cow-calf pairs selling for this time of year in Dickinson at Stockman's Livestock Exchange. Younger pairs bringing $48 to $5,500. The older pairs $35 to $4,700. Most of the slaughter cows selling $166 to $182. Leaner cows from $144 to $161.
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0: Well, the underlying fundamentals do look supportive, especially with the situation in Russia that's going to take out a lot of global wheat exports. Today seemed to be mostly month-end profit-taking with technical pressure, but we saw September Kansas City winter wheat lose 23 and a quarter to 707, December at 723 down 23 cents. Spring wheat in September down 21 and three quarters at 689, December 714 down 21. September Chicago wheat down 24 cents at 639. Corn in September, a nickel lower at 440, and the August soybeans, they were down 5 1/4 at 1172. For the Northern Ag Network, I'm Coulter Brown.
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0: And that was Vince Gill with When I Call Your Name. There is something about very kind of old school and epic about his voice and the music that he puts out. So anyway, I was in that mood and decided that on a Friday afternoon I would put it before all of you guys. And I hope you enjoyed it. It is time now for Today in Women's Sports on KBOW.
1: Westwood One presents Today in Women's Sports. The Indiana Fever are in a groove thanks to their high-powered offense. The backcourt duo of Caitlin Clark and Kelsey Mitchell are two of the WNBA's top scorers, combining for 60 points in a 105-95 road victory over the Seattle Storm Tuesday. That's four straight wins for Indy, now sitting at 18-10 on the season. The Fever's potent offense averages just under 96 points per game, the most in the league. They've hit the century mark in each game of the streak. So naturally, head coach Stephanie White is focused on shoring up the other side of the ball.
2: You know, it's kind of ironic being a defensive-oriented coach because I didn't play a lot of defense when I was a player. You know, certainly understanding and knowing what it's going to take for us on that end to accomplish the things that we want to accomplish.
1: The Fever can grab their fifth win in a row tonight when they visit the Portland Fire. With Today in Women's Sports, I'm Amy Lawrence on Westwood One.
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7: Time for the score on KBOW, brought to you as service by CCCS of Butte. Time for the local side of sports right here on our Friday, and we are going to start down the street, or I guess down the road on I-90, traveling all the way to Billings, as they have extended its current contract with the Billings Mustangs for the use of Dealer Park for 1 year. As the two sides continue to negotiate a long-term deal, the city officials announced yesterday. The extension guarantees the Mustangs will continue to play at the park during the 2027 season. It also allows for additional time for the parties to evaluate future needs, establish shared priorities, and negotiate terms that best serve the interests of the community, the city, and the Mustangs, city officials wrote in a news release. The current 10-year deal was set to expire today. Under that deal and extension, the city is charging the Mustangs $60,000 annually for the use of the park. The city was seeking to roughly triple that amount to $172,000. For the first time in nearly two decades, Grizzly football will have a new voice analyzing games over the radio. Chase Reynolds, a Montana native, Grizzly Sports Hall of Famer, five-year NFL veteran, and one of the most decorated players in UM history, brings his knowledge of the game to the airwaves this season as the Grizz's new radio analyst. Reynolds, who still holds the UM record for career touchdowns, calls his first game August 29th in the season opener against Southern Utah. I'm on Copper 94. Butte High's 2026 Mile High Football Camp will be held next week, August 3rd and 4th at Naranchi Stadium. This is for pre-K through 8th grade for the upcoming school year. Cost is still $50 per camper, and the camp runs from 9:30 to 11:30 a.m. both days. It also includes a t-shirt and instruction from the Butte High coaching staff. There will also be a family rate discount of $10 will be offered for each additional camper. They should wear football cleats if you have them, a shirt and shorts, and bring a water bottle. We hope to see you there. Back to the national side after this.
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7: Back with the National Side of Sports, and we are going to start in the NFL. CBS Sports has placed NFL analyst Tony Romo on leave following his arrest last week on suspicion of driving under the influence, the network announced today. Romo received 3 citations from Milwaukee County Sheriff's Office following a July 23rd traffic stop after he was seen passing cars in a Gore area, which separates interstate traffic from cars entering from an on-ramp. He performed poorly on field sobriety tests and was taken into custody, booked, and released. Sheriff's Office said that Romo had an open container of alcohol in his Jeep. Court records show Romo was later cited for refusing to take a test for intoxication after arrest. Jumping to soccer, as FIFA has started a consultation process over expansion of the Men's World Cup to 64 teams after 48 just this past month, with documents seen by ESPN aiming for a decision by August 14th in just 15 days. The cutoff date is a month before FIFA President Gianni Infantino's deadline for 211 member associations to greenlight his plan to sell off a stake controlling FIFA major competitions. The $20 billion sell-off plan unveiled by Infantino appears to be dead in the water following statements by UEFA, which is Europe, CONCACAF, which is North America, and the Asian Soccer Federation, condemning and rejecting the proposal before his senior advisor quit over it today. And then fishing up in the NBA, as Victor Wembanyama's signature seeker from Nike is going to be on the way after the Frenchman extended his contract with the company, sources told ESPN today. Terms of the deal were not immediately available, but sources do describe it as long-term. Wemby's original Nike deal was set to expire in October, and the new pack comes on the heels of him signing a 5-year, $252 million maximum rookie-scale contract extension with the San Antonio Spurs. The 22-year-old became eligible to negotiate the extension with the Spurs just a day after they were eliminated in 5 games in the NBA Finals by the Knicks. And there has been our score for today, brought to you in service by CCCS of Butte on KBOW.
0: Thank you, Morgan. Now it's time for the KBOW weather with staff meteorologist Jeff Womack, brought to you by Columbus Plaza and Highland View Manor.
9: Well, a clear start, still some haze in the air and some smoke today. Now, critical fire weather this weekend is those winds pick up once again by Saturday going into Sunday. Now, also be a little bit choppy on the lakes, and I know that some of you are trying to go there to beat the heat, but be prepared for some winds. Now, some of the area will be in for triple digits. I think we'll be able to keep to the 90s mostly, with the exception of those of you listening over in Whitehall. But still that smoke from the 50-some wildfires going off to the west. That's where this front's coming from. That's going to dive down, though, and cool us down as we get into Sunday, but it'll be with some wind. Now, Monday, one of the coolest days we've had in quite a while around here. We'll keep that mild feel around for Tuesday and Wednesday, and we should be able to keep next week under 90 is the good news, but boy, not looking at much moisture to help us out, especially with those winds that are going to be coming in later on this weekend. We do have heat relief in sight, though. As we look around the country, okay, here around the Midwest, we'll have some storms by tonight and a little bit along the I-25 corridor while heat continues all through the west. Now, the eastern half of the state, if you're headed over that way, 100-plus degrees coming their way as we get into tomorrow. We'll take a look at our forecast details next.
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9: Anaconda, still smoky skies, 91 before we're done this afternoon, 56 overnight tonight with 96 and smoky skies for Saturday. We'll be cooler into Sunday, but windy with 82, and then we go into Monday. We should be at 75, keeping the upper 70s around through Tuesday, and then upper 80s Wednesday and Thursday. That heat's going to simmer back in here. All right, so for Deer Lodge today, 90, 55 overnight tonight. Our hottest day in the upper 90s tomorrow with some wind coming back in with gusts as high as 30. And that's got us in a fire weather watch for Saturday night into Sunday. Sunday's highs in the low 80s, low 70s, though, for Monday. And we should keep it right around 79 and sunshine for Tuesday. Got the upper 80s for you on Wednesday. And then Thursday, sunshine and right around 90. Now, for Whitehall, 95 today. We're going to go for the century mark tomorrow. That's going to be with some wind, with wind gusts up to 40. And then Sunday, we've got highs in the low 90s. Now, Monday, that cooler air sets in. We'll start things off in the 40s, mid-70s, low 80s on Tuesday before heat returns midweek. Here in Butte, smoky, 90. And then we've got that fire weather watch for tomorrow night through Sunday. Saturday's highs, our hottest of the week with 95 and still smoky. Hopefully a little bit cleaner air filters in on Sunday. We'll be at 83. We'll start the week off with mid-70s, upper 70s on Tuesday before the heat returns Wednesday and Thursday with upper 80s. I'm meteorologist Jeff Womack. That's the KVOW. Copper 94 weather.
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0: Good afternoon. With the information you need at 5:30, I'm Catherine Manns. The news this hour is being brought to you as a service of Doc Saloon. A new wildfire burns northeast of Butte as of 2:30 this afternoon. We got some information. The Big Gulch is burning roughly 13 miles northeast of Butte and 12.5 miles southwest of Boulder near Haystack Mountain. NBC Montana reported that officials say fire behavior is smoldering and creeping in grass, brush, and lodgepole pine with flame lengths under 2 feet. Ground and air crews are working together with helicopters, with 2 helicopters and 2 engines, with more resources ordered. The size of the fire is unknown at this time, as NBC Montana provides more updates and they become available. We will also provide more updates for folks in the area. The Skillet Fire around Missoula grew to 945 acres overnight, according to the Flathead National Forest. KPAX reported that as of this morning, evacuation warnings are still in effect for Good Creek, Old Good Creek, Gregg Creek, and Alder Creek roads. If you're in the area, you should prepare to evacuate. Forest officials said the fire is spreading west from the Flathead National Forest over Martin Divide and into the Kootenai National Forest. The fire is burning heavy, dense timber as crews continue to attack from the ground and sky. Roads and trails in the Flathead and Kootenai National Forest remain closed today. The weekend forecast will unfortunately create challenges for firefighters. On Saturday, there's a fire weather watch due to strong shifting winds, and so firefighters and crews are preparing for rapid growth. A Park County mushroom poisoning is highlighting the risks of foraging. KPAX reported that authorities say the poisoning was unintentional and isolated, with no connection to any restaurant or grocery store and no ongoing public threat. One person remains hospitalized in serious condition after a group ate poisonous mushrooms foraged in Park County. The Department of Public Health and Human Services said mycologists at Montana State University examined the mushrooms and preliminarily identified them as part of the Amanita family, likely from the Pantherina or Gemata groups, which both are toxic to humans. KBOW News Time is now 5:32.
16: I'm your Huckleberry.
17: Did you know the famous Doc Holliday visited Butte? A time when our fair city was still considered a part of the Wild West. Reclaim a piece of history when you rustle up some fun at Doc's Saloon. They have ice-cold beer, premium whiskey, plenty of Keno machines, dart boards, and a pool table. Saddle up, partners. Visit Doc's Saloon, 301 East Mercury Street. Just good times and an authentic Western spirit.
18: This is Eva Wardell, the owner of Doc's Saloon. Come in and have one of my famous peppercini shots.
0: Fresh veggies and edible flowers are flourishing as Butte's new nonprofit farm grows food for the community. KPAX reported that the nonprofit farm grows organic, compliant vegetables and donates harvest to the Butte Rescue Mission, serving a community where 25% of the residents face food insecurity. It's called the Butte Community Farm, and it's a nonprofit located on land with a deep agricultural history. Over 100 years ago, the land fed people living in the Silver Bow County Poor Farm Hospital. Today, the land belongs to the National Center for Appropriate Technology. It's over on Continental Drive. The organic, compliant farm grows a wide variety of market vegetables, including tomatoes, onions, cucumbers, potatoes, lettuce, radishes, and edible flowers called nasturtium, arugula. Hundreds of people have been nourished by the farm's harvest so far this summer. Matasia Lund, the board president of the Butte Community Farm, is harvesting produce for the Butte Rescue Mission. The farm's looking for volunteers to help with weeding and harvesting and will host a fundraiser on September 19th. So if you go to their website, the Butte Community Farm, or even one of their social media pages, you can get information about how you can, or even NCAT, which is the National Center for Appropriate Technology, would also be able to give you information about how you can support these endeavors. All right, I know Jeff gave us an extensive hot version, pun intended, of our weather scenario coming forward. 89 degrees sunny in the mining city, of course. He's mentioned that tomorrow we do have a fire weather in effect, a red flag warning from 2 p.m. tomorrow until 9 p.m. on Sunday. And that's mainly, as he pointed out, because the wind conditions are supposed to whip up pretty high, possibly up to like 23 to 29 miles per hour. You know, combine that with a very hot and dry day, and things could get dicey. So I know that y'all are probably sick and tired of me saying this, but if you are a smoker or you're recreating and you intend to have a fire for your food or your water or what have you, just be very fire aware. You know, if there's any way that you can screen the embers from going up, whatever, mitigating, you know, however you can stop it. I don't know how I was saying that. Wrong, probably, but would be much appreciated. Mother Nature and the Earth would be super, super happy not to have any more scorching. So there you go. With the information you need at 5:35, I'm Catherine Manns. The news this hour has been brought to you as a service of Doc Saloon, and you are now up to date on Butte's hometown station, KBOW. George Burge is up next with Luke Bryan and Ride, Ride, Ride here on KBOW.

0: As I bounce my head back and forth, Ella Langley, Be Her, here on KBOW. And I wanted to remind you guys, A, that this evening we will continue with our Big Spin promotion. And keep your ears open, because it'll be around 8 o'clock again. We're up to 50 Montana scratch-off tickets for the lucky guesser of the sponsors. We're very, very fortunate to have so many business sponsors here in the area that contribute to us getting these tickets. And, of course, we had Marianne. That's like epic for me. A few days ago, won 310 tickets. And now it's gone up to 50. And also another kind of like little hint on what's coming up in a couple of weeks, in August. My gosh, today's the last day of July. We're going to continue with the Road Rhythms, because I just enjoyed that. And, you know, I sneakily do it here and there, but my special guests that were from the East Coast will call in, and I don't know, got all sorts of kind of crazy ideas that I'm thinking here. But right now, let's get a couple of messages, and then we'll get back to our music program here on KBOW.
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